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1: Dustin, thank you. Paul Goldschmidt leads off the fourth inning for the Yankees. Takes ball one from left-hander David Peterson. Goldschmidt popped out to a corner at second base in the first inning. Here's the next offering. Goldschmidt pokes it foul. Cubs got a run in the first. Pete Grier-Armstrong drawing a base on balls to lead the inning off. He went to second on a wild pitch, moved up to third on a ground out by Suzuki, and scored on a wild pitch. And that's the only tally so far. As this fourth inning gets underway, Goldschmidt, feet spread very wide apart, slightly open stance. And now the 1-2. Rolled out towards short, scooping it up is Swanson. Throws to first to get Goldschmidt, and that's out number one.
2: Good pitch. Couple good two-seam fastballs. That looked like a little off-speed pitch, maybe a little change just down and away. Goldschmidt not able to cover those pitches and just roll a little ground ball now. Going out to see Peterson here. I don't know. Nick Frangiello, the Cubs trainer, and Craig Counsell. And they're kind of looking at his hand, and I wonder if that usually means a blister of some kind. I think Frangiello, Peterson saying, I'm okay, and he certainly looks that way. He's pitching very well. Only giving up one hit first go around through the lineup.
1: Craig Counsell and Nick Frangiello, the trainer, head back to the Cubs' third base dugout. That's a good sign.
2: Well, I see what happened. I see the replay now. He kind of flexed his arm kind of funny, his throwing arm. And that's always, you know, the red flags go off to the trainers immediately when they see that.
1: Mm-hmm. First pitch to Ahmad Rosario is going to be in there for a strike. Ahmad Rosario struck out his first time. He takes outside in the count 1-1.
2: Usually, though, when the trainer comes out and gets real close to the pitcher, they start looking at his arm. It's usually a blister on the hand. That's usually what it is. And I don't know. He looked like he was trying to flex, almost like, you know, like you'd crack your knuckles doing that, like with his elbow. I'm not quite sure what it was, but still throwing 92 miles an hour.
1: Still very windy. Lights have been on since game time. The lights for tonight's game, powered by ComEd. Here's a swing and a foul back by Rosario. 1-2. Ron Culpa calling balls and strikes. Scott Berry working at first. The second base umpire is Danny Gonzalez and Tom Hanahan over at third. Good crew.
2: Yep. Ron Culpa, been around the league a long time.
1: And the 1-2 pitch bounces in there for a ball. The announcement of the umpire, sponsored by Old National Bank, where relationships and results matter.
2: First out in the inning, that's sponsored by Xfinity. Reliable Wi-Fi at one price for 5 years. Xfinity, imagine that.
1: Peterson's pitch to Rosario, bounced to a charging shortstop, Swanson. Running throw to first in time. And that's out number two. Dansby always under control, seems to never really be baffled about footwork or when to throw or how fast to chase a ball around. He's always under control.
2: Yeah, he does an excellent job moving his feet, picking out the hop that he wants to get.
1: Jason Dominguez fouls one away. Boy, this is a great crowd. We're going to make our picks in the Benny's Beverage Depot attendance game. If you can't find it at Benny's, you should just drop to your knees and sob uncontrollably.
2: Mm. Wow.
1: That would be an option.
2: Yeah, it certainly would.
1: Here is a swing and a foul back out of play.
2: I'm going to be honest with you, though. I'm hoping you don't do that during this game.
1: Not during the game. I wouldn't be able to see the field if I was on my knees.
2: Yeah.
1: So thanks for pointing that out, Ron. Now the 0-2 to Dominguez. And here comes David Peterson. A little soft line drive, one hop to a charging Swanson, gloves it, throws to first to get him. Great play by Dansby. That ball hit the grass and stayed down as he was running in. He had to reach down on the dead run, pick it up, and make the throw. Very awkward throw. That is a great play.
3: Yeah, big-time play by Dansby. This ball checks up on him, as you said, Pat, and goes back right between his legs on the dead run. That's not an easy catch, but a great play.
1: He gets a glove and an arm involved in all three plays. Gold glove winner, Dansby Swanson. We go to the bottom of the fourth inning. It remains Cubs 1, Yankees nothing. On the score and the Northwestern Medicine Cubs ready.
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1: Okay, Dustin, thank you. Seiya Suzuki first up against Max Fried. Fastball strike, 0-1.
2: Now, shouldn't that have said Mully and Haw, since you're the producer of the Mully and Haw show?
0: I just do what they're telling me, Pat. And Ron, I don't want to get in trouble. Whatever Mitch says.
2: Oh, I wouldn't try to get you in trouble. Oh, heck no.
1: He saves that for me. Here's a pitch low and inside. It's 0-2 on Seiya Suzuki. Still some rather threatening looking clouds in the area. Sun starting to go down. Just at the end of the twilight hour, here's a chopper foul. You do notice, though, it gets darker a little bit earlier day by day as you get into August. You really notice it in September.
2: Yeah, there's no doubt.
1: Here comes the 0-2 to Seiya. Low for a ball, but the trading deadline will take place on Monday. And now we're into August. And I know a lot of people, they look at the season in thirds. The early part of the year, April and May. The middle part of the year is June and July. Now you're in late season. This is late in the year, August and September. I kind of look at it that way. Yep. Here's the 1-2 pitch. Ball, strike three. Seiya is out on strikes. And the Cubs lead 1-0. And the Yankees have the game's only base hit, a single by Ali Sanchez in the third inning.
2: 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Hire, pay, and grow your team with Gusto. League leaders in home runs. Alvarez, Schwarber, and Goodman, 35, 33, and 31 home runs. Ben Rice for the Yankees, not playing today, also 31 home runs on the season. That's a lot of bombs with a couple months left.
1: That pitch was called a strike. It was challenged by Bregman, and a good smart challenge. It was up high. So it's ball one instead of strike one. One away, fourth inning. Cubs lead 1-0. Max Fried delivers high for a ball, 2-0. But you get to this stage, Ron, you start hearing about wild card races on a daily basis. You start really kind of grinding, and every win takes on great significance, and so does every loss. Line drive, base hit to left over a leaping Volpe. A one-out single by Alex Bregman, sharply hit ball. And let's see if that leads to a little Cubs rally as Carson Kelly steps in.
3: Well, in Bregman's first at bat, he got that same fastball, was just a little tardy on it, and hit it to center field. And this time, and we talked about this right at the beginning of the broadcast, with Fried with the right-handed hitter, you have to be ready to pull the ball. He's going to come in there with a four-seamer. He's going to come in there with a cutter. And the breaking ball, you've got to get the barrel of the bat out there, and he did that time. Hit a bullet to left.
1: Kelly fouls it at the plate. 53 pitches for Max Fried. Kelly fanned in the first inning. One away, Bregman at first. Cubs lead by a run here in the fourth. Trying to get even in this series. Curveball in for a strike. Boy, the pitching run has really dominated the first game and a half, that's for sure.
3: Yesterday, both guys were outstanding. Two swings of the bat changed the whole ballgame. Two solo home runs by the Yankees, and that's all that was needed. 2-0 game. Both pitchers, both staffs dominated. Yeah, you're right.
1: Slender left-hander Fried is ready and delivers. There's a foul by Kelly off to the right out of play.

0: Freed with a brand new ball, a short lead by Bregman, being held by Goldschmidt. And the pitch, line foul down the right field side.
1: Another fastball inside. Kelly with 0-2, trying to just fight off that pitch, shoots it the other way.
0: Crowd ready to make some noise. And it will get loud here if the Cubs do something good, like it did in the first when they got the game's only run. Here's a swing and a miss, strike three, and Kelly is out number two. Six strikeouts for Max Fried. And Michael Busch is the batter.
1: That's probably the best slider he's thrown of the day. That one, boring down and in. You can't throw it much better, just off the plate, in at the knees, maybe even a little low. Starts out in the middle of the plate, and great pitch.
0: Lefty against lefty, a short lead at first by Bregman. And Busch takes a strike. Michael flied to center his first time. Now the strike one pitch on the way. Swing and a tap foul. And it's nothing in two.
1: Fried making some really good pitches. He's throwing a two-seamer. It's not coming back towards Michael Busch. It's cross-firing and then just going down as it gets to the outside corner. It's a very good pitch, and it's got something on it at 95 miles an hour.
0: And the strike two delivery, which takes low and outside, a slow curveball. Game two on the homestand. The Dodgers are here on Monday night to start a three-game series. That's right, the Yankees series followed by the Dodgers at Wrigley. Breaking ball just missed. Fried thought he had him. He took a step or two toward the Yankee first base dugout.
1: So did the whole Yankee team. There was power sweep to the right, and then they had to stop.
0: Two outs, two balls, two strikes. Lefty to lefty. Busch drives one in the air to center. Shallow and playable. Jones started back, now racing in, makes the catch. Cubs don't score, leave one. We've played four innings. Cubs one, Yankees nothing. Ron Coomer has some play-by-play for you in a moment on the score and the Northwestern Medicine Cubs Radio Network.
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1: Cool, breezy night here at the Friendly Confines. A lot of rain all day today here in the downtown Chicago area. And I mean, it it poured till about 2 o'clock, and then it started slowing down. And great job by the grounds crew today to get the field. It does not look like it rained at all, and we had rain all day. So an excellent job getting the ballpark ready to play. Packed house here at Wrigley. Yesterday we had just over 40,000. We're going to be right there again today. Jazz Chisholm leading off for the Yankees. Cubs up 1-0. First pitch, a little hook in there for a strike. 0-1 to Chisholm. Chisholm grounded out to Dansby in his first at-bat in the second inning. Next pitch by Peterson. Another fastball. That in for a strike. So a hook and a high fastball. Counts 0-2. Home plate umpire tonight. Longtime veteran umpire Ron Culpa letting us know. The whole stadium knows when he's calling a strike. Ronnie's been a good guy. I've known Ron Culpa a long time. 0-2 pitch from Peterson. Swing and a miss, strike three. Great sequence of pitches by Peterson to get Chisholm. Breaking ball to start out the at-bat. Two fastballs, that last one up and away to get the punch out. So one out here in the inning. Coming to you live all season long from the Invesco QQQ broadcast booth. Proud partner of the Chicago Cubs. One out, and it'll bring up the shortstop, Volpe. First pitch hit on the ground. Two hops right to Bregman. And he'll flip it across to Bushy. So two quick outs here in the fifth. Cubs up 1-0. 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Xfinity. Imagine that. Two outs, it'll bring up Jones, the big 6'7", 240-pound center fielder. And I think the Yankees have two of the, when Judge plays center, they would have two of the biggest center fielders to ever play our game. I mean, you could have pulling guard as a pitch misses in, pulling guard, power forward, center fielder. And you take your pick, what you want them to play. But those are some big men roaming the middle of the diamond. Next pitch by Peterson, inside gas, check swing, no swing. Tom Hanahan says no. Counts 2-0. Long look in, and now the 2-0 pitch. Little ground ball. Bushy's going to come over at first. Hits off the heel of his glove, and that's going to be an error on Michael Bush. Michael goes over to field this ball, and he's going to, it's a fairly routine ball, just a two-hopper, but he charged the second hop and got himself on that in-between hop, and it hit him in the heel of the glove, Patrick, and that'll be an error on Michael Bush. One of those plays he would love to have back.
0: Watching it again, he bobbled it. It fell in front of him. He ran after it, but it bounced too far away from him to make any kind of a play.
1: Two outs now. Jones at first and Sanchez at the plate. Sanchez has the only hit for the Yankees. He hit a ball down the right field line for a single in the third inning.
0: Jones has 3 steals on the year, if you're wondering.
1: Pretty good lead at first. Peterson set. Now pitch to Sanchez in for a strike. Sanchez hitting 250. He's got 1 bomb and 7 driven in. He's only got 52 at-bats on the season. Jones a little bigger lead now. Peterson ready, and here's the pitch. That one paints the outside corner. So an inside heater and an outside heater. Counts 0-2. Peterson seems to me, Pat, since he's come to Chicago, especially after his first couple starts, to really has settled in, it seems like, and he's very comfortable on the bump.
0: Throwing strikes, looks confident.
1: Very much so. 0-2 pitch now to Sanchez, a little ground ball past Michael Bush. Slow roller in right field. Suzuki does a very good job charging this ball, and he holds Jones to second, so an error and now a single, and that'll be first and second now, and 2 outs here in the fifth. After 2 quick outs, it'll bring up Caballero, and he's comes into play. He punched out in his first at bat.
0: He made a good pitch. That was not a hard hit ball, just out of the reach of Michael Bush diving over at first. Bush had been holding the runner on and just could not get to that ball.
1: Now Peterson set, first pitch. You're in for a strike. You're right. And the thing about Sanchez, that's his second hit the other way. It looks like he's trying to inside out the ball and shoot it the other way. First time in the ball game that Peterson's had some significant traffic. Yeah, makes another good pitch. That was a high changeup up and away, foul back. Counts 0-2.
0: What do you want to see on 0-2, Ron?
1: I like the inside heater. I'd like to see him take one pitch and throw it in tight, up and in, to set up that next either changeup or a two-seamer down and away. 0-2 pitch from Peterson. Here it comes. Line drive, inside fastball, line drive to right. Jones coming around second, coming around third, I should say, and he will score. Throw comes home from Suzuki, but not in time. So an error and two base hits to right, and the game will be tied at one as the Yankees score here in the fifth.
0: Caballero, his 38th run batted in, the opposite field single. And the inning cannot end soon enough for Michael Busch, whose error allowed the inning to keep on going with two outs and nobody on.
1: Yeah, not a ball hit hard in the inning. A little infield two-hopper misplayed, and then two soft singles to right to tie the game. Tommy Hotovy now out to talk to Peterson and just kind of slow the game down a little bit. Ron Culpo will go out and break up the meeting on the mound. Well, you knew this is what kind of game it was going to be, right? A couple singles. It wasn't going to be any, you know, where a lot of guys are blasting balls out of the park with the wind blowing in the way it is. But the one mistake by the Cubs on defense, which we don't see very often, has cost them a run.
0: It's a big at-bat in this game right here. It's tied. Yankees trying to take their first lead.
1: That'll be back to the dugout. Peterson will come set. Runners at first and third. Tie ball game. Two outs here in the fifth. There goes the runner. Inside fast. Throw to second base. Not in time. Caballero steals second base. So now there'll be second and third and two outs. He got a big jump at first. There's really no chance for Kelly to throw him out.
0: Now, this is a very important plate appearance for Schumann. You got two men in scoring position.
1: Schumann punched out in the first and grounded out to Dansby in the third. Next pitch, nice block by Kelly to pitch in the dirt, down and in. That's very similar to the wild pitch that the Cubs scored on earlier in the ballgame in the very first inning. Carson Kelly does an excellent job of balls in the dirt. He really does. Peterson gets a new ball and quickly comes set. The 1-1. Ball chopped off the foot. Schumann. So count will be 1-2.
0: Think you could get him to chase some kind of a low outside changeup here?
1: Yeah, after you see a guy roll over that ball to the pole side, that's when you know you got him. You can make a good pitch here with the change. You could get a strikeout or a little roller to Dansby. Next pitch, pop up. Routine to right, Suzuki under it, and he's got it. Peterson pitches out of the jam. It'll be an unearned run for Peterson. But the game is tied on a couple hits and an error. Game tied at one. You're listening to the score on a Northwestern Medicine Cubs radio.
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15: Unless you're out west.
1: Unless I'm out west, then I need extra coffee, and I appreciate you guys sending it. First pitch to Nico Horner, slow breaking ball for a strike.
15: The Odyssey corporate card's got plenty of
1: there we go.
15: Length.
1: Thanks, Mitch. We appreciate it.
0: I've never been given one myself.
1: Yeah. I'll send you an espresso over, Pat, when we go out west. We'll be out there in a couple of weeks.
16: No, not the espresso. I want the card.
1: Oh. Yeah, you're the Hall of Famer, Mitch. I'll give you his number. Breaking ball away, 1-1.
15: Now, Dolly's listening.
1: He's listening. Especially when we start talking about Pat getting the credit card.
15: Uh-huh. Buy a lot of salmon.
1: There you go. And asparagus, too. Don't forget that.
15: Yum.
1: Next pitch to Nico. Line drive. Past Chisholm in the right field for a base hit. Nico smokes this ball to the right side. Chisholm playing up the middle. Takes a couple steps to his left. Lays out and just couldn't quite get there. So Nico will get his first hit of the ball game. Only the second hit of the ball game for the Cubs here in this game. And now you always wonder with Nico on in a game like this, the wind blowing in, he will be a threat to run. Ian Happ at the plate, he punched out in his first at bat in the second inning. Happer looking to lay down a bunt. He was going to try to lay one down third base. Pretty good play, but just came up empty.
0: When's the last time you saw Ian Happ try to bunt for a base hit? This is not a sacrifice where you turn around, give yourself up, and just try to put it in fair territory. He was trying to put that ball down and beat it out.
1: Yeah, that was definitely a bunt for a base hit. Nico, good lead at first. And there's that move again you were talking about earlier where Freed comes up with the leg and then kind of holds it there. It does just kind of freezes up top and then throws the ball to first. Nico got back, but a pretty good move, actually, by Freed. Nico does have a good lead. It looks like he shortened it just a little bit from that last pickoff. Made a slow move again to the plate. Pitch jammed. Ian, just a little dribbler foul. Now, Dustin, while you're here, I wanted to ask you, is there any word on any of the trade stuff? Has there been anything significant happen during the game?
15: Not during the game, but what was interesting, you and Pat were talking about Tariq Skubal and that he would be the first domino. Our friend Bob Nightingale said that as of this morning, that the Tigers had not engaged in any serious conversations yet, but that is expected to change Sunday morning. 5 o'clock Monday, the trade deadline.
1: Bobby, you know, he's got the moves. A little too Hopper to third. Caballero over to first. Nico will go to second. They get Happ at first. So Nico will advance to second base in the ground ball by Happ. Be one out in the inning, game tied at one.
0: Is that 5 p.m. Eastern or Central time, or do we know that?
15: Yeah. Local time, Pat. Central five, time.
0: Five,
15: yep.
0: 5 Central. Yeah. Okay, thank you.
1: Interesting time, though, because you know right now there are a lot of people in these baseball offices that are grinding trying to make something happen. First pitch to Dansby, breaking ball down and in for a ball.
15: And we've seen a handful of starters that might be on the move have been sat down. They haven't taken their expected start Friday and today.
1: Okay.
0: That's interesting, too.
1: Now, I think you and I were talking, D, earlier today. That happened to Peralta yesterday. Is that correct?
15: Correct. Freddie Peralta was skipped by the Mets. Yep.
1: Next pitch by Fried inside gas, and Dansby just chops this one foul over by the Cubs on deck circle.
0: Cubs need a clutch hit from Dansby Swanson right now, and he's been a very good clutch hitter, as his 61 RBIs might indicate.
1: This, I thought, would be a very good matchup for the Cubs for Dansby. Fried likes to pitch inside. Dansby handles the ball inside well, especially from a left-handed pitcher. A little inside move just to get Nico back going towards second base. All fans are awake. We know that. They didn't like it.
15: They weren't saying Coom.
1: Oh, see, I always think that. You know that. Next pitch from Fried. This ball's hit in the air to center. Hit pretty well, but with the wind just knocks it down. Jones takes it in the middle of center field, so that will be the second out of the inning. Dansby will be out, and Triantos will hit with two outs and a man at second.
0: Let's see if Triantos jumps on the first pitch in this plate appearance right here and drives one into the outfield.
1: He was aggressive in the first at bat. He had a good swing. He kind of threw the fastball past him to punch him out, but he had a good hack and a decent at bat. And I think that's probably what Sanchez is going out there to talk to him about. Don't take him too lightly with Pete on deck. You know, you go after him, but you gotta keep your concentration. Yankees have right-hander warming up in the bullpen, and to me, you're at 71 pitches. This is probably going to be Fried's last hitter. They were talking about 65 to 70 pitches. He's at 71. I would think he'd be unlikely. You never know. With Pete on deck, maybe left on left, he may get one more hitter.
0: Angel Civili, a right-hander, throwing in their bullpen.
1: Triantos at the plate. Fried ready. First pitch, breaking ball in for a strike. Fried has had very good command of his slider. He's only thrown a few slower curveballs and a very good fastball tonight. He is set in the one strike pitch. Little one hopper hit to third in the hole. Caballero comes over, fields it, flips it over to Goldschmidt, and that will end the fifth inning for the Cubs. Cubs will leave a man on. This game is tied halfway through. 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
1: Let's see what's on tap here in the sixth inning, sponsored by Yingling Flight, the next generation of light beer. Well, there hasn't been a lot of balls in flight tonight. Wind howling in from center field. And there's only five hits in the ballgame, three by the Yankees and two by the Cubs, Patrick.
0: Sixth inning. Paul Goldschmidt will lead it off for the Yanks. Good old-fashioned pitcher's duel, Ron is right. 1-1 game, Goldschmidt has popped out and bounced to short. He takes a strike from David Peterson.

0: He's in his late 30s.
1: You know, as Peterson takes the mound here for the sixth inning, I was thinking to watch him jog out there. This is another really good outing for him.
0: Absolutely. 2-2 pitch, a little bit low, 3-2.
1: I mean, I probably shouldn't say anything at the start of the sixth for him, but I mean, he's pitching in the sixth inning. You know, the wind howling in today, but now in, you know, his last start, it was hot, humid, and good hitting weather.
0: That was in St. Louis. Yeah. Here's a foul off to the right, 3-2.
1: He pitched the first game against the Cardinals in that series and threw a great ball game. And, it's great to see him taking advantage of this opportunity with the Cubs and just running them.
0: Strike three, caught. Goldschmidt caught looking at a backdoor breaking ball. Strikeout for David Peterson. I got him for 7 strikeouts.
1: Pretty good. Strikeouts by Cubs pitchers, brought to you by Chicago and Northwest Indiana Hyundai dealers. A little high two-seamer to get the punch out of Goldschmidt.
0: He's at 82 pitches. Here's a fly ball into shallow center. Pete Crowe-Armstrong makes the running catch. Pete gets such a quick jump on a ball. He was running in hard immediately and made that catch in stride. No problem.
1: Yeah, and you know, this is one of them where he just outruns plays a lot of times in center field with the speed that he has. First out in the inning, sponsored by Xfinity. Reliable Wi-Fi at one price for 5 years. Xfinity, imagine that. Don't know if I've seen any other, not many, but any other center fielders that can run like he does. There's
0: first
1: been a
0: pitch,
1: few, but
0: he is amazing. And what I kind of really like, an extra quality he has, he seems to enjoy playing defense, and he loves making those running catches that require great skill and effort.
1: I agree with you. That's absolutely right.
0: Here's a high pop fly down the right field line, slicing toward foul territory and back out of play. And I think especially that applies here at Wrigley Field, where you get the crowd involved and you get the whole team fired up and the whole ballpark is shaking when he makes some of those defensive plays.
1: Well, you can see the outfield bleachers in the middle of the ballpark, they go crazy. You're exactly right. When he makes a great play out there, they have his back out there for sure.
0: Dominguez takes a breaking ball for a strike. Peterson now at 86 pitches, but still very effective with 2 outs in the sixth inning. Game tied at 1. The pitch outside to the right-handed batting cleanup batter. 2-2 on Dominguez. And now the 2-2 pitch. Drilled to left, down the line, in the corner. That's going to be a base hit up against the wall in the corner. Racing to second with a standing double is Jason Dominguez. One of the few really hard hit balls all night against David Peterson.
1: Yeah, this pitch up in the zone, I think it was a hanging breaking ball. One of the few, as you said, Pat, that he didn't get exactly where he wanted. Yep, a little high breaking ball. Yeah, and this ball gets one hopped into the ivy into the corner.
0: Let's see if that gets the Cub bullpen started. It probably will. Jazz Chisholm Jr., the batter, left-handed hitter. This guy's got some pops. 16 home runs. Lefty to lefty, the pitch to Chisholm. Bounced on the ground, foul pass first. Cubs are going to have the top of their order batting in the bottom of this sixth inning. Sellout crowd here at Wrigley. Not too many empty seats. Did we all make our attendance picks in the Benny's Beverage Depot attendance game?
1: I don't think any of us have made our attendance picks, to be honest with you.
0: As a rule, we should do it before they announce the attendance. Here's the 0-1 pitch low and outside.
1: That's top of your game tonight. I can't imagine. You're exactly right. Would you like to make a pick there, partner?
0: I will, but I'm focusing on this at bat by Jazz Chisholm Jr. But thanks for asking. Well, here comes the 1-1 pitch. And he'll swing and miss, 1-2.

0: I will say, what did we have yesterday? 40,000 plus? I'll say we've got 39,893 tonight. 39,893. And the crowd sharing that guess.
1: I'll say 38,500. See if we get a punch out here.
0: The 1-2 is outside and the count 2-2.
1: Dust, you got a guess?
2: I got a guess, guys. 39,036.
1: Wow.
0: The great engineer Paul Zerang will chime in. And the 2-2 just outside, 3-2.
1: What do you got there, Paulie?
2: 39,922.
0: It's getting noisy. A runner at second leading, and the pitch. Swing and a miss, strike three. David Peterson strikes out Jazz Chisholm Jr. We go to the bottom of the sixth inning. It's a 1-1 game between the Cubs and the Yankees. On the Score and the Northwestern Medicine Cubs Radio Network.
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2: The Bat. 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And we've got PCA to lead things off, Pat.
0: Max Fried still on the mound. Thank you, Dustin. Crowd really getting into it now. Get the exact attendance figures soon. Cubs and Yankees, a 1-1 score, bottom of inning number six. Pete Crow Armstrong waiting for Max Fried. First pitch in for a strike. Pete walked and scored the Cubs' run back in the first inning. He walked, went to second on a wild pitch, moved up on a ground out by Suzuki, and scored on a wild pitch. Cubs haven't scored since. There's a swing and a foul back out of play. The Yankees got their run in the fifth inning. With two outs, Spencer Jones reached on an error by Michael Busch, the Cub first baseman. After Sanchez singled, Jose Caballero, the nine-hitter, singled to drive in Jones with the tying run. And that is where we are right now. 1-1. Bottom of inning number six. Pete takes high for a ball. Thought Sanchez, the catcher, was going to challenge that call for a minute, but apparently not. Fried comes back way outside, not close. 2-2. That's the kind of a pitch where you get to this stage in the game, a manager and a pitching coach are saying, does he still have it?
1: Well, we were told going into the ball game, and you look at, you know, his game logs from the last few starts after coming back from that bone bruise. You know, this is by far the most pitches he's thrown.
0: He takes strike three, call. Top of the zone fastball. Bill Armstrong is out number one.
1: And just what we thought, that'll bring out Aaron Boone.
0: And that's going to be all for Max Fried. So he'll leave. He'll have no decision. He pitched well, but so has David Peterson. Ball game tied at one. Bottom of inning number six. Pitching changes by the opposition. Those are sponsored by Sloan, the official water efficiency partner of the Chicago Cubs and leader in smart water and commercial restroom solutions. 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Cubs and Yankees, a 1-1 tie, sixth inning. We'll be right back with more after this on The Score and the Northwestern Medicine Cubs Radio Network.
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0: Angel Chavez is the new pitcher. He's a right-hander. He inherits a one out, nobody on situation in a tie game. Seiya Suzuki at the plate. Cubs and Yankees tied at one. First pitch from the right-hander is down low for ball one. This guy came over from the Athletics in a trade earlier this year. Here's a swing and a miss. And the count 1-1 on Seiya.
1: Well, hard thrower, good slider, good fastball.
0: He's had his difficulties. His ERA overall, 5.31. This next offering, missing low and outside, 2-1. Well, both starters, David Peterson of the Cubs, Max Fried of the Yankees, matching each other almost pitch for pitch. It's good to watch. 2-1 outside, 3-1. Let's see if Seiya gets a pitch to hit.
1: Yeah, how about Peterson? Six complete innings. One unearned run is all he gave up.
0: And I don't see any activity in the Cub bullpen. Outside, Seiya gets the walk. Let's see if that leads to a rally.
1: Good at bat for Suzuki as he took that last fastball away.
0: We're getting an update on the pronunciation of Angel. His last name is pronounced Chi-V-Yi. And the first pitch to Bregman is in there for a strike. Chi-V-Yi. A little bit of a tongue twister.
1: I can say, because kind of rolls right off the tongue, doesn't it?
0: Here comes the 0-1, down low for a ball.
1: Now, with this guy, with the kind of velocity he's got in a tight slider, if you're a base runner right now in a tie ball game at this point in the game, you got to pay attention to those balls in the dirt. I would not say Sanchez is great at blocking pitches.
0: Bregman takes high, 2-1. Right fielder Dominguez over toward the alley here against Bregman. All of the right field line is wide open, and the left fielder, with the wind blowing in, is playing shallow. That's Schumann.
1: Mm-hmm. And they kind of bunch it to the middle.
0: Fastball, high ball, 3. Chivigi walked a man, and now is 3-1. Bregman should get something to hit, don't you think?
1: I would think so. I would be looking to get a fastball here and looking to turn on.
0: The right-hander brings it. Swing and a foul.
1: A good swing by Bregman. He did get a heater. He was right on time. That one just kind of ran in on him.
0: Now with the count full, let's keep an eye on Suzuki at first. He's not a real adventuresome base runner or base stealer. But in this spot, we'll see, with a full count and one away. He's got his lead being held by Goldschmidt. And Seiya not running. The pitch taken high, ball 4.
17: Pitchers call the ball. Pitchers challenge.
1: Now they're going to challenge this pitch.
0: Yankees are going to challenge that last call by home plate umpire Ron Culpa.
1: Ball strike challenge sponsored by Northwestern Medicine. Quite a bit high.
0: Chivigi has walked the first two men he has faced, and that will put gray hairs on the head of a manager and maybe twice as many on the pitching coach's head.
1: Absolutely. Kind of an odd challenge, too. That pitch quite a bit up out of the zone, and Yankees now are out of challenges.
0: Okay, let's talk about Carson Kelly's plate appearance, Ron. It's a little tricky after back-to-back walks.
1: I think you've got to make sure he's throwing strikes. I would not be, overly aggressive in the first few pitches and see if you're going to get a strike. Now, if he throws strike one, you start your at-bat. If he throws ball one, then I would be a little hesitant, and I'd let see him if he's going to throw enough strikes to where you get aggressive.
0: Kelly struck out twice against Max Fried. The first two men that Chivigi has faced, he has issued walks. The game is tied at 1. Runners at first and second, one away. Cubs sixth inning. Carson Kelly waits. And the pitch in there for a strike.
1: Taking all the way in that first pitch, heater. She said it was a little slider. Maybe it was a little tight slider.
0: Suzuki away from second. Bregman off of first. And the 0-1. Kelly hits a fly ball, shallow left center. Coming in is Jones, the center fielder, making a routine catch for out number 2. 2 gone, 2 on, and the batter, Michael Busch. Let's pause 10 seconds for station ID. 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

0: Here is Bush now batting, taking down low. He becomes the first left-handed batter to face Chi Vi Yi. Suzuki ready to skedaddle from second as he leads. And the next pitch inside, it's 2-0. Okay, if he gets something to hit here, you know he's going to be aggressive.
1: I would think if you're Michael Bush, you've got to get a good heater, you know, and be on time. But this guy throws very hard. He's fastballs around 99 miles an hour.
0: It's 2 balls and no strikes. The pitch. Bush takes a strike. Just did hit the outside edge.
1: Yeah, a little backdoor slider. Pretty good. Doesn't have a lot of movement on a slider. It's just a little bite to it at the end.
0: Now the 2-1 from the right-hander. Low and inside. 3-1. What's the plan here?
1: Hit one in the bleachers?
0: It's a good plan. It's a very direct plan.
1: Yeah, you know, that's what I'd like to see right now. You know you're going to get something hard, whether it's a little tight slider or fastball. I'd be looking and trying to catch the ball out in front.
0: The 3-1. Bush hits a ground ball to second base. Chisholm will throw to first to end the inning. Cubs don't score, leave a pair. We go to the seventh inning. Tie game, Cubs and Yankees deadlocked at 1 on the score and the Northwestern Medicine Cubs radio.
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0: We move to inning number 7 here at Wrigley. David Peterson still on the mound. And why not? He's pitching a great game. He gave up an unearned run in the 5th. And that is it. Cubs got their run in the 1st inning. It took 2 wild pitches for the Cubs to get their tally. So it's been a pitching-dominated game so far. As we start the 7th inning, Anthony Volpe will take outside from Peterson. And the next pitch. Bouncer toward the middle, right where Horner is playing, behind the bag, makes the pickup and throws to first in time. That's good scouting when you have a guy positioned like Horner was.
1: Now you throw that little two-seamer away and get the rollover ground ball right back through the middle. And Peterson just still rolling along, pitching into the 7th inning. Outstanding performance by him. He's at 96 pitches in the ballgame and still looks good.
0: Now the left-handed batter, Jones, drives one to deep left field, back his hat. That's a home run to the opposite field. A home run for Spencer Jones. And the Yankees take a 2-1 lead. Line drive. He hit it into the wind, and it just did leave the yard. But now the Yankees have a 2-1 lead.
1: Yeah, that ball, you know, it's 6'7", 240 pounds, and he just hit a line drive to left, and it just carried right out of here.
0: Spencer Jones hits his second home run in as many days. Peterson will leave the game. He really did pitch well, but he leaves on the short end of a 2-1 score. Pitching changes by the Cubs, sponsored by James Hardy Building Products, siding with the Cubs. Yankees on top, 2-1. Still plenty of baseball left. We're only in the top of the seventh inning. We'll be back with more after this on The Score and the Northwestern Medicine Cubs Radio Network.
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0: One away, a run in, bases empty. Elise Sanchez batting for the Yanks, the number eight hitter. He'll take a strike from Thornton. Trent Thornton, 30 ball games he has appeared in this year. He's done a good job. ERA of 3.03. Three wins, four losses. So he's been in a lot of game on the line situations. Here comes the 0-1. Sanchez takes high, 1-1. Well, the Cubs offense subdued yesterday by Will Warren and the Yankee bullpen. No runs. Here's a base hit to right for Ali Sanchez. The ground ball between Horner and Bush. It's a one-out single. Yankees lead 2-1, and the batter now is Jose Caballero.
1: Third hit of the ballgame for Sanchez, and they've all gone the same way. I think I'd stop pitching him away and start jamming him and seeing if it, although he did inside out, the one jam shot was a base hit on a fastball inside. So he is definitely trying to hit the ball the other way.
0: Three straight singles for Sanchez, the Yankee catcher. Thornton ready to go to work on Caballero. Caballero's single to drive in the first Yankee run back in the fifth. Pretty good lead by the catcher Sanchez at first. And the first pitch missing. Cubs are going to challenge that call. Kelly thought it was in the strike zone. It looked pretty good to me, too.
1: Ball strike challenge sponsored by Northwestern Medicine.
17: This is the ball. Chicago's got one challenge left.
0: Just by a fraction of an inch, it was too low. So the Cubs lose that challenge. Yankees lead 2-1, seventh inning with one away. The lead at first by Sanchez. He's running, pitch, swing and a miss, throw to second, got him. What a throw by Carson Kelly, right on the money to Nico Horner. 2-4 on the clock stealing. That's one of the best pegs we've seen Kelly make all year long.
1: Yeah, threw right on the bag. Aaron Boone playing a little hit and run here, trying to manufacture something here with two outs, get Sanchez in motion, and Caballero trying to shoot that hole on the right side. It was a slow breaking ball. Couldn't wait back long enough, and Kelly threw him out at second.
0: The 1-1 swung on and missed. Maybe Boone thinking of the element of surprise there, yeah. Ron. You don't see a catcher trying to steal a bag in that spot very often.
1: No, and it definitely was a hit and run. It was not a straight steal. Yeah, and it, when the hitter doesn't make contact and the runner at first does not run well, it looks like that.
0: Does not have a happy ending.
1: No, it does not.
0: Caballero waiting for the 1-2 from Trent Thornton. He always works from the stretch. And he fires just outside for a ball. Cubs are going to have Horner, Happ, and Swanson due up in the bottom of the inning. The 2-2, check swing, it's down low. Seventh inning stretch coming up shortly. Sellout crowd at Wrigley. And the payoff pitch, way outside, not close. Ball four. So now the caught stealing looks even bigger. And here is Max Schumann.
1: Yeah, 3-2 slider by Thornton, and he held on to it just too long and ended up in the left-handed batter's box.
0: Trent Grisham is going to be a pinch batter. Grisham to bat for Schumann.
1: And that will bring out Tommy Hotovy to give a little scouting report of Grisham. Tough plays in the game tonight. They're sponsored by Loyola Medicine. Loyola Medicine defines tough. Cubs defense, as always, some really nice plays today. Do we got a catch in the game tonight? That's sponsored by Catch Des Moines. The Iowa State Fair is back August 13th through the 23rd. Catch fair spirit and plan your trip at iowastatefair.org. And I heard Dustin's going to go there and hang out there for the week. It's pretty good.
11: Nothing wrong with Iowa.
1: No. It's a state fair. That's outstanding.
11: A couple of fried Snickers or fried Oreos, something like that. Yeah.
0: Dustin, do you like steak de Burgos?
11: I heard that you have to have two if you want leftovers.
1: Yeah, definitely. Yeah, you're going to make a sandwich out of the second one, yeah.
11: More like aren't they famous for their, like, fried pork cutlet sandwich out in Iowa, right? Is that a thing?
1: Yes, they are.
0: I'll say yes. Trent Grisham is the batter. Two down, a man at first. Yankees lead 2-1. And the pitch low and inside to Grisham. Grisham played center field for the entire game yesterday and was 0-4. Bregman shallow at third in on the grass. So is Bush at first, which is kind of surprising. Here's a swing and a foul back.
1: Yeah, I definitely don't see Grisham coming into the game as a pinch hitter in a one-run ball game trying to bunt right now. He's going to try to drive one in the gap and score another run.
0: Mm-hmm. Lead by Caballero at first. Now a pickoff throw to first, not in time. Cubs trying to surprise the runner. Bush kind of snuck over to cover the bag, and Thornton tried to time his throw, but it was too late. Yankees lead by a run. Now the runner going. The pitch low. The throw to second base. Not in time. The throw goes into center field. Holding at second is the runner Caballero. It was a low throw. Strong throw by Kelly, but it bounced in front of Swanson. He could not get the handle. I don't think they would have had the runner anyway.
1: Now got a very good jump at first. And not much you're going to do if you're Kelly. He got a good pitch to throw on. It's up and out. So you come out of your crouch and get going, but sometimes it just doesn't matter.
0: Stolen base by Caballero. Here's the pitch to Grisham. Swing and a miss. 2-2. What do you like here, Ron?
1: I think you go at your fastball. That's your best pitch. You just threw it past them that last pitch. First out of the inning sponsored by Xfinity. Reliable Wi-Fi at one price for 5 years. Xfinity, imagine that.
0: Infielders will try to dive and knock down any ball that's ticketed for the outfield. And now the 2-2 from the right-hander for the Cubs. Check swing. It's low. Kelly bluffing a throw down to second because Caballero was way off the bag there for a second or two.
1: Well, with two outs and two strikes on the hitter, if the pitch is thrown and he starts the bat going, you start in the big secondary lead trying to get a jump at second.
0: And the payoff pitch. Chopped foul. We'll do it again.
1: Coming to you live all season long from the Invesco QQQ broadcast booth, proud partner of the Chicago Cubs.
0: Day game tomorrow to wrap up the series. Starts at 1:20, Colin Ray against Garrett Cole. Now the 3-2 pitch is high for ball four. Thornton has walked back-to-back hitters. And the Yankees with another scoring chance and the dangerous Paul Goldschmidt coming up.
1: Now, in years past, this would be a situation where you'd see Goldschmidt look to shoot a ball the other way. You know, if you need one run, you're in a close ball game. It's not a good hitter's night. So I'd be a little worried about pitching him away in this at bat.
0: He swings and pops it up. It is in foul territory, playable for Michael Busch. He's got it over in front of the Yankee first base dugout. Big out. Yankees take the lead on the home run by Spencer Jones. And we go to the bottom of the seventh inning. It's New York 2 and the Cubs 1 on the score and the Northwestern Medicine Cubs Radio Network.
18: 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Take me out to the crowd. Buy me some peanuts and Cracker Jack. I don't care if I ever get back on its route. Root for the Cubbies. If they don't win, it's a shame. For it's 1-2-3 strikes, you're out at the old ball game.
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1: Seventh inning stretch tonight that was sponsored by Volvo XC90. Room for everyone, ready for wherever the road takes you. Patrick, and the Grisham is staying in the game in center field, and I believe there's a new pitcher on the mound for New York.
0: It's Fernando Cruz. He is a right-hander. And right you are. Grisham does stay in the game in center. Jones moves over to left. They had a little defensive chart on the scoreboard. They have taken it down.
1: Good timing, huh?
0: Well, it was up there. I was a little late. Fernando Cruz on the mound. Nico Horner with the Cubs down by a run. Leads it off. Hits a bouncing ball foul toward third. With his good base running ability and sometimes base stealing ability, let's see if Nico can get on here. Ian Happ on deck, and then Dansby Swanson. This crowd is ready to make some noise. It's a sellout at Wrigley. We'll get the exact figure for you shortly. Cruz always works from the stretch. Nico takes inside, 1-1. Cruz always at that belt position. Here's the pitch fouled away. Run, as a hitter, how much scouting would you have done as a ball player regarding, obviously, the starting pitcher you're going to see in two or three at-bats? But did you try to watch a little bit of all of their guys in the bullpen as well?
1: Yeah, it depended if you had good information or good video. But if you didn't, you know, nowadays you have video on everybody, so it's really not that tough. You just got to spend a little bit of time, even in your room. You know, you can go do it in your hotel room before you leave. Is that pitch in the dirt for a ball, 2-2? But then, you know, as you're the guy's getting warmed up, you can go on the iPads in the dugout and get the scouting report or see John Maley or the other hitting coaches, see Dustin, and get the scouting report on what the guy has and velocities, things like that.
0: Nico drives one in the air down the line and left. If it's fair, it could leave the yard. That's a home run. Nico Hoerner with a home run. Listen to this crowd.
1: Big swing of the bat for Nico. He got a pitch, the first pitch of the at-bat. He put a good swing on it and hooked the ball foul on the ground. He got another pitch inside. He didn't miss this one. And this ball just hooks inside the pole.
0: Brand new ball game, tied at two. That's the one the fans were waiting for. And now Ian Happ, the batter. And if he can get on, you'll really hear the crowd get into it.
1: Boy, and I'll tell you, that ball was crushed because the wind is howling in from center field.
0: Number six on the year for Nico Hoerner. And Happ takes outside for a ball.
1: I think someone just turned the on switch on for the fans, Patrick.
0: It was Nico Hoerner who did the flipping. His 51st run batted in. And Happ takes outside in the count 2-1. It's got to rattle the pitcher a little bit. Yeah. Even if you're a veteran, that's got to rattle you.
1: Absolutely. You come into the ball game and into the teeth of the wind, you give up a home run to tie the game.
0: And Happ drives one toward left. On the run is Jones making the catch, moving over toward the left field line. And one left fielder has just lined out to the other. One away, game tied 2-2. And the batter is Dansby Swanson.
1: Well, I'll tell you, Happer hit that ball right on the button, the left.
0: Immediately, activity will commence in the Yankee bullpen. Swanson takes high for ball one.
1: Watching a replay of the home run by Hoerner. He hit that ball, and with the wind howling in, he knows he took off running. He was flying going down the line, and the ball just hooks inside the pole.
0: Swanson bounces one to third. That's a fair ball. Long throw and a good throw by Caballero.
1: Caballero made that play look easy, and that was definitely not easy. Got this ball on the edge of the outfield grass right on the third base line. Threw a strike across the diamond.
0: And he got rid of the ball quickly, too.
1: Yeah.
0: Two down. The left-hander is Hedrick. Brent Hedrick warming in their bullpen. So Cruz hasn't really fooled anybody. Gave up the home run to Hoerner. Happ lined out to left. Swanson bounces out sharply to third. So everyone kind of seeing the ball pretty well. And now Pedro Ramirez is going to be a pinch hitter. Batting left-handed in this spot. And he'll take up and in.
1: This is Craig Counsell rolling the dice on another big swing. Triantos hit. He started the game, and now the right-hander on the bump. You're hoping Ramirez might be able to tag one and give the Cubs the lead.
0: Check swing on a ball down low, 2-0. I'm impressed by how cool and calm Pedro Ramirez seems. He's still a relatively young ball player with very few games of big league experience, but he just looks like a cool character.
1: He's got just under 100 at-bats. He's hitting .319 over the last 26 games, hitting over .350 for the Cubs.
0: The 2-0, he takes a strike, 2-1.
1: But to your point, I don't even think it's only on offense. On defense, it's the same thing.
0: Yeah.
1: The game was on the line the other day in St. Louis, and he had to make a backhand play and a tough play. And you'd have thought he had been in the league 10 years. He made the backhand catch, flipped the ball to first. No big deal at all.
0: He calmly takes ball three, a ball that gets away from the catcher with nobody on base. It's 3-1. The ball game is tied at 2. 2 down, bottom of the 7th inning, bases empty. And now a 3-1 count on Pedro Ramirez. Right-hander Cruz from the stretch brings it. And this one is hit foul off to the left out of play, creating a full count.
1: All challenges today on all reviews in this game are sponsored by Northwestern Medicine. Second opinion's always a good idea. 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
0: Nico Hoerner tying the game with a dramatic home run. Each team has gotten a run in this 7th inning. And now Ramirez will foul it back off to our left and out of play. He's a good base runner, too, if he can get on. That would be a good development for the team. Pete Crow Armstrong is on deck. And the 3-2. Low and outside. He walked him. And again, very few rookies could look that cool in a spot like this, Ron.
1: Couldn't agree more. And you walk. And you know the Yankees don't want to walk you to get to the Cubs' hottest hitter. And you still work a great at-bat to get the walk to bring up Pete Crow Armstrong, and Aaron Boone will come out to make a pitching change.
0: 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We've got a good one going. Cubs and Yankees, a 2-2 tie in the bottom of the 7th inning. And we'll be right back after this on The Score and the Northwestern Medicine Cubs Radio Network.
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0: Left-hander Brent Hedrick, H-E-A-D-R-I-C-K, is in to pitch for the Yanks. Tie ball game. 2-2, bottom of the 7th inning, with Pedro Ramirez, the runner at first base. He's being held by Goldschmidt. And Pete Crow Armstrong steps in. Shallow at third is Caballero, the third baseman. Pete will take outside for ball one, Ron.
1: Boy, Ramirez has... I was looking at his lead, and I thought, am I seeing that right? He had a huge lead at first base. I mean, he's out there farther than anybody I've seen.
0: Pete takes a strike. He bluffed running at first.
1: you're going to get that kind of lead, you might as well just go. You're already step and a half farther than anybody else. Look at his lead.
0: It's a healthy lead. He's about 8 feet, 10 feet off the back.
1: And he'll take one more shuffle step as Hedrick comes to his set. And there he goes. He's out there.
0: Pete Crow Armstrong waits at the plate. And he'll take down low, 2-1.
1: Sometimes you wonder if the Cubs have a report that maybe he doesn't like throwing a first base, and that very well could be, too.
0: Lefty to lefty, the pitch. Pete swings at a curveball, doesn't get it, 2-2.
1: Looks like Hedrick took a little bit off that breaking ball, Pete out front.
0: As a runner, though, you'd love to just divert a tiny bit of the concentration away from the batter, especially when it's a good batter like Pete Crow Armstrong. Here's the 2-2. Line down the right field line. It's a base hit. It's rolling toward the corner. Ramirez around third. He's going to try to score. He will. Pete Crow Armstrong goes to third. Listen to this crowd.
1: It's another breaking ball to Pete. He stays back just long enough and hooks it down the line. It misses the side wall and keeps going. The right fielder, Dominguez, has a problem getting to this ball and keeping it short of the ivy. It rolls all the way to the corner. Pete with an easy triple, and Ramirez dives into home to give the Cubs the lead.
0: Seiya Suzuki, the batter. He'll take outside. Pete Crow Armstrong seems to have a flair for the dramatic. He loves these crowds at Wrigley. The next pitch is outside. I really think that the crowd does inspire certain players a little bit more than others.
1: There is no
0: doubt. I would
1: put
0: Pete into that category.
1: There is no doubt. I couldn't agree more. Absolutely correct.
0: The 2-0. It's down low for a ball. Let's go back to Ramirez. His base on balls turns out to be very big.
1: Well, you were talking about it, how relaxed he is at the plate. And he has another big at-bat for the Cubs.
0: Here comes the 3-0 to Seiya. He takes a strike. I thought he might have the green light there, but it was a pitch on the outside corner. That's a big run at third right now.
1: Yeah.
0: We are in the seventh inning. Cubs lead 3-2. Suzuki trying to drive in an insurance run. He hits a fly ball foul off to the right and out of play. Cubs trying to even up this series. Lost a tough one yesterday, 2-0. Another low-scoring nail-biter tonight. Here's a line drive up the middle. Base hit. Left center field. Seiya's going to go for two. The throw by the center fielder is going to be late. Grisham's throw offline. It didn't matter. It was a two-bagger all the way. Big insurance run scores. Cubs lead 4-2.
1: 3-1 pitch to Suzuki, and he hammers this ball through the infield. And it just keeps going. Center fielder going deep into left center to field this ball. Suzuki gets to second. He has an issue sliding into the second base bag. His foot comes off the bag, and Chisholm has the tag on him. I actually think Suzuki is going to be called out at second base after coming off the bag with the slide.
0: And he is, but the run scores.
1: They still haven't officially. It's just the Yankees have come off the field. Here's Ron Culper.
0: Okay. He's still, I'm not sure if he gets a double or not. We'll sort it out. The Cubs have a big inning, scoring three times. And three runs on three hits. We go to the eighth inning. It's the Cubs 4 and the Yankees 2. This is The Score and the Northwestern Medicine Cubs Radio Network.
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0: Jacob Webb is the new Cub pitcher. As we have reached the eighth inning, Cubs enjoying a 4-2 lead. See how we did in the Benny's Beverage Depot attendance game. If you can't find it at Benny's, it's probably not worth drinking. The actual figure, 39,630. And it looks like I was a little bit closer than you guys were. The Benny's Beverage Depot attendance game.
1: Well, now you don't have to hit your knees and sob uncontrollably.
0: It's a good point, Ron.
1: I'm very happy at that.
0: I'm at Rosario, the batter. Right-hander to right-hander. The ball is lifted into right. Foul, slicing out of play. Gives Suzuki a single on that last play in the seventh inning. He does get an RBI. Pete Carr Armstrong scoring on the play. But as he slid at second, he came off the bag, and I'm not sure exactly how you score that one. Was it the shortstop or the second baseman that tagged him?
1: Chisholm tagged him at second base, so it would probably go 8-4 would be the putout at second base.
0: That's good enough for me, Ron. But a big insurance run scored on that same play. Here's a liner toward the middle. That's going to be a base hit for Rosario. And the Yankees immediately have a man on base here in the bottom of top of the eighth inning, and the batter is Jason Dominguez.
1: 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That's Cars of the K to donate your car today. 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
0: Dominguez 1-for-3 with a double. Webb, the right-hander, always works from the stretch, and he brings it, and that's in there for a strike. Bregman way off the line. He's playing where a shortstop normally plays, a good 50 feet off the third base line. And the pitch to Dominguez. It's high for a ball, 1-1.
1: Now, Pat, with that triple, you know what that means. 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And thank you to them.
0: There's a little roller foul down the third baseline. I wanted to comment, Ron. I've always enjoyed the way you read that commercial by North Shore Adult Diapers.
1: I read it on occasion. I really think Zach's got it down the best, but, you know, we'll have to wait till tomorrow.
11: Thanks for doing that for Zach.
0: Now the 1-2 to Dominguez. It's taken down low for a ball, 2-2.
1: You know that slap of 20 on you? Dustin did that before the broadcast today.
0: Nobody out, eighth inning. Cubs lead 4-2. Here's a swing and a smash foul down the left field line. The Yankees, more World Series titles than any other team. I believe they've won 26, 28.
1: 28.
0: Yep. You played for the Yankees. That's why you knew that number by heart. Uh-huh. Here comes the 2-2. Fly ball, right center. It's going to be playable for Suzuki. He's got it. And that's going to be out number one here in the eighth inning. Dominguez retired, and the batter is Jazz Chisholm Jr.
1: Good off-speed pitch by Webb. Gets this ball right up the end of the bat, and it's a routine fly ball to Suzuki from Dominguez.
0: Webb's on top 4-2.

0: Chisholm still chatting with Ron Culpa, the home plate umpire. Culpa looks like he's getting a little on the agitated side.
1: Yeah, this is one of those things. If the mask comes off, Chisholm will be gone. I can just tell you that right now. Ron Culpa doing a pretty good job of keeping his composure. Here goes the mask. Yeah, okay, he put it back on. Boone saved his hitter. Aaron Boone came running out to make sure he kept his guy in the ball game.
0: 0-2 on Jazz Chisholm Jr. Cubs lead 4-2, eighth inning. And the 0-2 from Jacob Webb. Swing and a miss, strike three. Out number two. That was a wicked breaking ball right there.
1: Yeah, that ball, the bottom drops out of that ball. A little foul tip into the glove of Kelly. Yep, a little changeup. And Kelly holds on to it. Big out for the Cubs. And that will bring out Tommy Hotovy. I think the Yankees are going to use a pinch hitter. Got to believe that's got to be Rice, isn't it?
0: It is.
1: Right? He's got to get into this game.
0: Ben Rice, their leading home run hitter with 31. And this makes a lot of sense, Ron. He's the tying run in this situation. So he'll bat for Anthony Volpe. And the Cubs have a quick scouting report on the best way to pitch to Rice.
1: Keep it off
0: his barrel. Yesterday.
1: Yeah,
0: he's strong yesterday.
1: Yeah.
0: 31 home runs for Rice.
1: How about that? Yeah. 31-73 in 105 games.
0: Now, it's a small ballpark they play in New York, but still, it's a good number.
1: Yeah, it's a great ballpark for a left-handed pull hitter to hit in.
0: Yeah. Two outs and a man at first. Here's the pitch to Rice. Check swing strike, 0-1.
1: Good breaking ball by Webb to get strike one.
0: Cubs had a big three-run rally in the seventh inning. There's a ball down low. Cubs were down by a run, but Nico Hoerner tied the game with a home run. Pete Crow Armstrong gave the Cubs the lead with an RBI triple. Seiya Suzuki drove in PCA with a base hit. Here comes the 1-1. Swing and a miss by Rice. What do you like on 1-2, Ryan?
1: I like the changeup. He's thrown some good ones in this inning. Rice way out in front of that last one. Down and away with the change again.
0: It's getting loud. The 1-2. Bouncing ball to first. Good play by Bush. Gloves it. Steps on the bag. Inning over. He started to stumble forward and able to use pure athletic ability to glove that bouncer cleanly as he was falling on his chest.
1: It's an out. That's all I can say. It's an out.
0: And it ends the inning. Yankees don't score. We go to the bottom of the eighth inning. Cubs 4, New York 2. 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
4: 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Pat?
5: I would say that'd be a very busy day if you visited all 30.
6: Well, you know, you'd have to be a Hall of Famer and get like a private jet on a company credit card last time I checked.
5: Oh, yeah. Here's Alex Bregman leading off the bottom of the eighth inning. Yovani Cruz is the new Yankee pitcher.
4: Well, in lieu of the trade deadline, Mitch had mentioned to make him an offer that he might not be able to refuse.
6: There you go.
5: Mitch is our guy. Here comes the 1-0 pitch. And it's taken outside for a ball. I just saw the replay of Pete Crow Armstrong's triple. One of the things I'm always amused at is watching a replay on television or on one of the video boards here at the ballpark. And the crowd is making so much noise. Here's the pitch down low that you can actually see the picture kind of shaking.
6: Yeah, right.
5: And as the right fielder Dominguez was chasing the ball, it bounced past him into the corner.
6: Yeah.
5: And you could actually see the camera shake because of the noise. It's probably one of the cameras up high here, about maybe halfway up the stands.
6: Yeah, high left field probably. Yeah.
5: Bregman will take a strike 3-1. But I get a great kick out of seeing those those cameras shaking because it gets so loud here. You don't see that in most parks.
6: No, you definitely do not.
5: Now Bregman will take a strike 3-2. Cubs lead 4-2, bottom of the eighth inning. Yankees are going to have the bottom of their order due up in the bottom of this ninth.
6: Ryan McMahon has entered the ballgame, Pat, at third base. Caballero has moved from third base to shortstop.
5: Bregman takes ball four. Cubs lead by two. And here is Carson Kelly stepping in.
6: He's a cleanup hitter tonight, and they're sponsored by Chicagoland's appliance leader, Grand Appliance. 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Big hole on the right side of the diamond for Kelly.
5: He'll take upstairs for a ball, 1-0.
6: And when a guy's throwing 101 miles an hour, that's a good guy to shoot the ball the other way.
5: And now the 1-0 pitch on the way, inside for a ball.
6: Well, you throw 101 miles an hour, you've walked a guy, and the first two pitches to the next guy are sliders. I don't get it. Right through 101, I would tell the hitter, fastball, good luck.
5: Without thinking, who was the fastest pitcher you ever faced?
6: Probably Randy Johnson. In his heyday, he threw absolute bullets. There are a few relievers, too. Benitez in Baltimore when he was the closer there.
5: Sure.
6: You know, they would put it up on the board, and he was always with his fastball over 100 miles an hour.
5: Carson Kelly waiting for the 2-0 from Cruz, and it's a strike. 2-1.
6: Sanchez,
5: most of our listeners know that you hit your first big league home run against Randy Johnson. Somebody once said it was a 110 mile an hour pitch. Here's a looper back at short, gonna fall in there. Base hit left center, racing around second, going to third. Bregman, the throw there, not in time. Very good base running by Alex Bregman. The play right in front of him, Ron, and he read it perfectly.
6: Now, there's no need for a coach on that play. It's all on you. Bregman hustling immediately. He got a great read on this ball that's going to dump in over the infield and short left center field. With the left-hander, Jones having to go to his side. Now he's got to go all the way over. He's got to take an extra step to get to that ball. Bregman, great base running, gets first to third.
5: Infield in, nobody out, men at the corners. Michael Busch batting, and he'll take low and inside.
6: And we talked about at the very beginning of the broadcast, situational hitting. Here it is. Cubs need it right now for Michael Busch to drive in an insurance run.
5: Michael, nothing for the three in the game. The 1-0 by Cruz. There's a strike, 1-1. What would be in your mind right now if you're Michael Busch?
6: I'd be looking for a ball that I could drive to the middle. I want to stay away from hooking a ground ball is what I want to try to stay away from. So anything I can drive to the center fielder, Chisholm.
5: Busch swings and misses. 1-2. Now do you shorten your stroke a little?
6: Absolutely. I would, with this guy in the mound, you got to almost be choked up anyway. Or shorten the stroke a little bit because he's throwing so hard. Now contact is a must for Michael if he can.
5: Cubs 4, Yankees 2, bottom of the 8th inning. Busch hits a bouncing ball, foul pass first. That was only fouled by about a foot.
6: Yeah, Goldschmidt holding the runner on Kelly at first, and that ball is chopped over his head. But it just went foul.
5: Infield in all the way around. Goldschmidt and Chisholm on the right side. Caballero playing short.
7: Line drive, base hit to left. Michael Busch delivers. Another run is in. And the Cubs lead 5-2. Opposite field base hit for Michael.
6: Great swing by Michael Busch. He got a couple sliders down and in. He had to start covering them. And then he gets a slider that stays up and out over the plate. Doesn't try to pull it. Just smokes it to left field. Big swing of the bat for Michael Busch. Big run for the Cubs.
5: Matt Blake is the pitching coach for the Yankees. Out to see about Giovanni Cruz. He walked the leadoff man, Alex Bregman. Isn't it amazing how many times a leadoff walk comes back to score a run?
6: Well, especially when you get late in the ballgame.
5: Yep.
6: You know, it just seems like it just makes it worse on the whole ball club late in the game.
5: Kelly stopped at second on the RBI single by Busch. Michael with his 59th run batted in. And here is Nico Horner. And the pitch on the way to Nico. Hit on the ground, a short, the throw to second for one, over to first, and it's in time for a double play. Advancing to third on the play is Kelly, but now there are two down. The Cubs lead 5-2.
6: Nico with that swing, it pulled him back, so he didn't get out of the box great. Hustled down the line, but Chisholm with a really nice pivot at second base to get the out.
5: Kelly at third, two down. The Cub lead is 5-2, and here is Ian Happ. Let's see if he can drive in that other run. And he hits a bouncer toward the middle, gloving it as the shortstop. McMahon, and he throws to first. Let me correct that. That's Caballero. Caballero makes the play and throws out Ian Happ to end the inning. Cubs get a run on two hits. We go to the 9th inning. Fasten those seatbelts. Cubs 5, Yankees 2. 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
5: Okay, Dustin, thank you. Caleb Thielbar, the new man on the mound. Nobody has left Wrigley, or very, very few, I should say. 39,630 are here, and they've been part of this game tonight, bringing tremendous enthusiasm and energy. Spencer Jones will lead off the Yankee ninth inning. Lefty against lefty. Thielbar ready to go to work. Breaking ball is high for ball one. Please stay tuned for the postgame show. Dustin Rhodes will have that for you. That's the old National Bank Cubs Radio postgame show, the official bank of the Cubs Radio Network. Our good friend Bruce Levine is going to be in the Cub third base dugout area.
15: Bruce.
5: Here comes the 1-1 to Jones. Ground ball right side, base hit. Jones pulls a single into right to lead off the Yankee ninth inning. Now that insurance run in the eighth inning looks a little bigger. Alice Sanchez due up. Sanchez 3-for-3 with three singles to the opposite field and right. Getting close to a station ID break here. And the pitch on the way. It's inside corner. Strike one called. 10 for ID. 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Thielbar missing down low. 1-1 to Ali Sanchez.
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5: The 1-1. Chop foul. 1-2. What's on your mind here, Rod?
6: I just think, to me, you know, Sanchez is not a big power guy. He's been trying to shoot the ball the other way. He's taken a couple of shots at left field and missed a bat. I would try to go down and in on him again and see if he can just get him a rollover grounder.
5: He almost chased a pitch about a foot and a half outside off speed, but he checked his swing 2-2.
6: Now that one kind of just squirted out of the hands of Thielbar.
5: The runner at first not being held, and the pitch. Wrapped on the ground to short. Swanson goes to second. Horner to first. Called it two, a double play.
6: Cubs defense comes into play again. This one's tailor-made. Two hopper to Dansby, to Horner, to Bush. And the Cubs are one out away from a victory here at Wrigley.
4: This copyrighted broadcast presented by authority of the Chicago Cubs may not be reproduced, retransmitted in any form, and the accounts and descriptions of the game may not be disseminated without the express written consent of the Chicago Cubs. Pat?
5: Thanks, Dustin. Caballero swings and fouls it away. Fans are standing now. It's always impossible to measure or quantify how much does a crowd mean regarding the final score of a baseball game. I don't know the answer to that either, but yep, they matter.
6: There's no doubt.
5: They are a factor, and I'm convinced of that, Ron. I know you are, too.
6: You play in certain ballparks, and Wrigley ranks right up there at the top of that list, where fans definitely are a part of the game.
5: Now the 1-1. Curveball strike. Listen to these fans. Every pitch. They really make it feel like it's October.
6: Yeah. Just under 40,000 people here at Wrigley today.
5: Two down, bases empty, top of the ninth inning. Cubs 5, Yankees 2. The pitch fouled away, and the Yanks still down to their last strike.
6: Good fastball at the top of the zone by Theobar.
5: Jose Caballero. He's about to turn second. Corner's got it. He will throw him out, and the Cubs win the ballgame. A routine ground ball to Nico Horner. Nico with a single and a big home run in the game. Cubs now congratulate one another. Time to fly the W here at Wrigley Field.
6: Now, after the leadoff single to Jones, couple ground balls. Theobar induces two routine plays. The Cubs win a ball game. This is a big win, too. Fried pitching, you know, in this ball game, one of their aces. And I'll tell you what, Peterson went pitch for pitch with him today, Patrick.
5: He sure did. Ron, it's time to fly the W. Sponsored by Southwest Airlines, the official airline of the Chicago Cubs. 5-2, the final. Bruce Levine, our good buddy, is going to grab one of the Cubs for a quick conversation here momentarily, but the fans are just kind of soaking it in. Very few fans have left. Let's go down to Bruce. Take it away.
16: All right, Pat and Ron, I'm here with Nico Horner. Nico, can't talk about this game without talking about the starting pitching. Peterson, 4 out of 5 times he's been outstanding.
17: Yeah, it feels like each time he goes out there, he's on a better and better rhythm with our staff and with the catchers, and he was dominant out there and an amazing outing.
16: Is the intensity here any different with the Yankees? You always have a full house. You always have a great crowd backing. But is it any different with the Yankees here?
17: Yeah, absolutely. You get two of the best fan bases in baseball together in one building, and it makes a great environment. Same with the Dodgers coming up afterwards. And, you know, Wrigley Field is a special place. You throw two good opponents together on a Saturday night, it's a special thing.
16: All right, your home run, Cruz is pitching. What are you looking for? What do you get that goes down the line? And then you had a good time with your teammates after the home run.
17: We were just laughing because, you know, you want to be confident and all, but that wasn't exactly a situation I was expecting to hit a homer in with the wind blowing in and two strikes and a tough pitcher out there. So got a smile in those moments, and it felt great.
16: Was it a hanging splitter? Or what do you think?
17: Yeah, he's got a great splitter and happened to get a good one to hit.
16: All right. Congratulations. You, me, Julia, and Scoobal are going to Chicago Cut for the best steak in town. Go enjoy this with your teammates.
17: Absolutely. See you soon.
16: All right, guys, back to you up in the booth.
5: Nicely done, Bruce. Thanks to you and Nico. 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Cubs win 5-2. 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
5: Let's take a look at some game totals here, Ron. For the victorious Cubs tonight, 5 runs, 7 hits, no errors. Let me correct that. 5-7 and 1 error. Yankees, 2 runs, 8 hits, and no errors. Trent Thornton out of the Cub bullpen gets credit for the win. He is now 4-4. Caleb Thielbar had the save, his third of the year. The losing pitcher is Fernando Cruz. The Yankee right-hander is 4-6. The game required 2 hours and 47 minutes to play in front of a tremendous crowd, 39,630. Not only tremendous in terms of numbers, but enthusiasm. And the Cubs have evened up this series and have a chance to win the series tomorrow. Ronnie and I will return to discuss that briefly right after this. Cubs win 5-2. 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
5: Tomorrow's game will begin at 1:20. It's a day game. Colin Ray against Garrett Cole. Cubs have a chance to win the series, Ron.
6: Yeah, absolutely. Colin Ray's been pitching well. He's 8-7, and Garrett Cole 4-5. It's one of those games tomorrow. You know, you get a chance to win a big win for the Cubs today against Fried, and now you get a chance to win the series again tomorrow. But tough day to hit. The Cubs put up 5 runs, big offensive explosion late in the ball.
0: It's 10-12.

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1: From the My Bash area, here's your forecast. For tonight, showers likely with a low of 65. Tomorrow, heavy rain and thunderstorms with a high of 77. Tomorrow night, a slight chance of thunderstorms, then partly cloudy after midnight and a low of 62. On Monday, mostly sunny with a high of 78. Monday night, mostly clear with a low of 61. That's your My Bash area forecast. I'm J.D. Allison.
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4: Ladies and gentlemen, welcome aboard the Yacht That Rocks. My name is Captain Adam, and this is Yacht Rock Radio, the smoothest soft rock from the late 70s and early 80s, and it's a lifestyle. Today, we've got a five fave for Marsha Johnson. I've got an update on the Yacht Rock Cruise on Celebrity Cruise Lines, sailing in 2027. I'll tell you about a new album from Carly Simon, update you on my appearances in San Diego at the San Diego Yacht Rock Festival, and I'll be in Rochester, Michigan at the end of August at the Roxy Theater. 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

We're sailing now. It's Yacht Rock Radio. My name is Captain Adam. I always have a great time with Monsters of Yacht. Performance this weekend on Friday night in Peoria. They do this song, and it's unbelievable. They sort of do a reimagination of it. The saxophone makes it. It's Hall & Oates. I can't go for that. No way. No can do on Yacht Rock Radio.

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I've got a great video I shot of Ambrosia at Yacht Rock Detroit. I posted it this week on our Facebook page. 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

classic yacht that softly rocks, Yacht Rock Radio. It's Captain Adam. Glad you're here with me. We're having a great time. I hope you're having a great weekend. As we sail into August, and that means we are getting so close to that September 19th date of the San Diego Yacht Rock Festival. Three great tribute bands, Boaterhead, Dirty Yacht and Scoundrels, and Yachty by Nature. 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With some LRB and Christopher Cross coming up. Stay with us. This is Yacht Rock Radio with Gino Vannelli. Now, a deeper cut. This one's called Wheels of Life.

Yacht Rock Radio, we've got a Carly Simon update and the Yacht Rock song of the day at the same time. Carly Simon, 83 years old. She's just announced her new album, her first studio album in 18 years. She hasn't done any live appearances recently. She's been battling some health issues, arthritis, and she just announced her Parkinson's disease diagnosis. So don't look for any live performances, but do look for that brand new album from Carly Simon. It's called Comes in Waves, and it drops August 14th. And we send our love to Carly with her health issues and wish her the best of luck with this new album. Now, Carly's on the boat with her Michael McDonald co-written song, You Belong to Me. This is a Yacht Rock song from the James Bond universe. The theme to The Spy Who Loved Me. It hit number two on the Billboard Hot 100 in 1977. Nobody does it better. Carly Simon. It's not Yacht Rock, but it's on Yacht Rock Radio.

Carly Simon on The Yacht That Rocks. My name is Captain Adam. I'm going to be in Michigan at the end of August with a great Yacht Rock tribute band, Mount Yachtmore. It's Yacht Rock Radio presents Mount Yachtmore at the Roxy Theater in Rochester, Michigan. That's a Friday night. Going to be a lot of fun. I hope to see you there, Michiganders. We'll put a ticket link and info on our website, yachtrockradio.com. My name is Captain Adam. Coming up, we'll get to that TV list. I've got some new theme songs that were sung by the star of the TV show. I opened that can of worms last week. We'll try to put a lid on it this week. Stay with us. This is Yacht Rock Radio with Bobby Caldwell, Fedora not included. It's Coming Down from Love. Bobby Caldwell on Yacht Rock Radio.

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2: From the My Bash area, here's your forecast for tonight. Showers likely with a low of 65. Tomorrow, heavy rain and thunderstorms with a high of 77. Tomorrow night, a slight chance of thunderstorms, then partly cloudy after midnight and a low of 62. On Monday, mostly sunny with a high of 78. Monday night, mostly clear with a low of 61. That's your My Bash area forecast. I'm J.D. Allison.
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Joey Scarberry, and believe it or not, the theme from The Greatest American Hero, and in honor of that theme song from television, I want to give some shout-outs to a lot of great feedback I got over the week. From last week's show, I played David Naughton's Making It. He sang that song and also starred in this television show of the same name. And I listed off some other television shows who had a star who sang the theme song. And I got a lot of feedback from some TV shows that I left off the list. So thanks to Don McCullen for pointing out that Nell Carter sang Give Me a Break. Marla Gibbs sang 227. And he pointed out a very obscure show called Love, Cindy, starring Tony Randall, Swoozie Kurtz, and Kalina Cliff. And those three actors sang the theme song. And a tip of my captain's hat to Tim Valik on Facebook. He pointed out that Lee Majors was in and sang the theme to The Fall Guy. And Chuck Norris sang the theme song for his show, Walker, Texas Ranger. And our good radio friend Andrew Hartman emailed me to let me know you got to have the Brady Bunch and the Partridge Family on this list. No doubt I still forget somebody, and I'll hear about it through email or social media. At Yacht Rock Radio, if you want to get in touch on the socials.

Two of the all-time greatest here. This Is It from Kenny Loggins. Smoothing into the Doobie Brothers' What a Fool Believes. It Could Only Mean. 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
1: 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Can you believe it? My Harvard tie. Like, oh, sure. He went to Harvard.
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Yacht Rock Radio, it's Climax Blues Band with Captain Adam. So glad you're here with me to enjoy the lifestyle. And I hope you climb aboard the Yacht Rock Cruise. Talk about the Yacht Rock lifestyle. We just announced this about 3 weeks ago. The Yacht Rock Cruise on the Celebrity Summit, sailing out of Vancouver in September of 2027. The bands will be announced soon. I've seen the list. You are absolutely going to want to be on this vessel. And if you want to find out before the announcement, sign up for pre-sale. 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It's totally free, no obligation, and you'll get all that information first before I can even announce it here on Yacht Rock Radio. Again, that website, theyachtrockcruise.com, and I'll see you on the boat. I'm going to be there for sure. All right, we've got a five fave coming up soon. Marcia Johnson is our winner this week. She's got some Yacht Rock staples. She's got a few Yacht Rock adjacents. And it's going to sound so smooth. Stay with us. This is Yacht Rock Radio with one of my favorite songs now from a deep artist, Nielsen and Pearson. This one's called Hasty Heart. Press record on that jam box. You're going to want to know this one. Nielsen and Pearson on Yacht Rock Radio.

0: It's the smoothest, and you know it, Yacht Rock Radio with Pablo Cruz. If you have a chance to see them live, do it. Corey Larios on keyboards, David Jenkins on guitar, sound just as good as they ever have. They sound exactly like the album. This was their fifth and final top 40 hit. It reached number 13 in 1981. It's called Cool Love on Yacht Rock Radio.
1: A room full of faceless strangers.

All right, let's have some fun with the five fave. It's time to let a listener take over the boat and play their five favorite songs of all time. Today's winner, Marsha Johnson. And I got to tell you, Marsha's list is fantastic. We've got some Yacht Rock adjacent zingers on here, some stuff we don't get to hear that often. And some certified Yacht Rock, too, to bring the list all together as we launch off the docks with the Sanford Townsend Band in the fifth position. This is Smoke from a Distant Fire for Marsha Johnson on Yacht Rock Radio. It's number five.

The Bellamy Brothers, Let Your Love Flow. Not exactly yacht rock, but it certainly fits the yacht rock era. And it was Marsha Johnson's fourth favorite song of all time. As we've sailed up to about the middle of the list, the third song now, Gary Wright, the late, great Gary Wright. And this song, the last time he performed it was with the band Ambrosia. Several of his last shows, he played solo with Ambrosia as his backing band. And in honor and tribute to Gary, Ambrosia still plays this song on their tour near the end of their set. This is Love Is Alive, Gary Wright, on Yacht Rock Radio number 3.

Pure Prairie League, Let Me Love You Tonight. The second song today on a five fave from Marcia Johnson. That means we've reached the tip of the cruise ship in her favorite song of all time. It's also Stephen Strange's favorite song of all time. Fans of the MCU know what I'm talking about. It's Chuck Mangione and Feels So Good on Yacht Rock Radio, number one.

0: Chuck Mangione, a regular on King of the Hill and on Yacht Rock Radio with the number one song today, Feels So Good. It was Marsha Johnson's list of five songs. You can do this too. If you think you can do better than Marsha, hey, game on. 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And I'll try to get it on as soon as I can, as long as it's as at least as good as Marsha's list. Thanks again, Marsha. And my thanks to Brad, our engineer, Taylor, our producer, and most of all, you, the passengers. 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

0: News. I'm Chris DeMeo. Multiple people are dead in a shooting at an In-N-Out restaurant in Twin Falls, Idaho.
1: The suspected shooter in this incident is deceased.
0: Twin Falls Police Chief Michael Hicks. There are others injured. President Trump spending the weekend in Bedminster, New Jersey.
2: President Trump is here at his golf club in New Jersey this weekend, although we do not expect to see him at least for the rest of the day. But President Trump yesterday held a cabinet meeting at Camp David where he addressed Iran and put new pressure on the regime. White House Press Secretary Caroline Levitt tells Fox in part Iran will continue to pay until they have come to the table in what President Trump deems a meaningful way. New effort also underway to end the conflict between Israel and Hamas. President Trump says the U.S. and Israel are aligned on plans. Under this agreement, Hamas would turn over weapons and Israel would withdraw from Gaza.
0: Fox's Alex Hogan. 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
4: From the My Bash area, here's your forecast. For the rest of the morning, showers, chance of thunderstorms, the low by dawn in the mid-60s. East wind as high as 25 miles per hour. As we head into Sunday, mostly cloudy skies, chance of thunderstorms, showers mainly in the morning with a high in the upper 70s. Sunday night, partly cloudy skies, chance of rain with a slight chance of thunderstorms in the evening, overnight low in the lower 60s. Monday, partly cloudy, high in the upper 70s. That's your My Bash area forecast. I'm Chris Keith.
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2: From the My Bash area, here's your forecast. For the rest of the morning, showers, chance of thunderstorms, the low by dawn in the mid-60s. East wind as high as 25 miles per hour. As we head into Sunday, mostly cloudy skies, chance of thunderstorms, showers mainly in the morning with a high in the upper 70s. Sunday night, partly cloudy skies, chance of rain with a slight chance of thunderstorms in the evening, overnight low in the lower 60s. Monday, partly cloudy, high in the upper 70s. That's your My Bash area forecast. I'm Chris Keith.
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0: news. I'm Deborah Valentine. Police say multiple people have been killed at an In-N-Out Burger restaurant in Twin Falls, Idaho. The suspected gunman is among the dead, according to Police Chief Matthew Hicks.
1: The suspected shooter in this incident is deceased.
0: He says the FBI and ATF are joining the investigation. A motive is unknown at this time. Washington Governor Bob Ferguson is issuing a statewide emergency declaration in response to wildfires raging around the Spokane area.
2: We appreciate that this is an extremely difficult situation for many Washingtonians. I want them to know we're doing everything we can to get resources out as quickly as possible.
0: Officials have issued a statewide burn ban in an effort to reduce the risk of additional fires. Wildfires have destroyed more than 1 million acres in Washington and Oregon. 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
4: From the My Bash area, here's your forecast. For the rest of the morning, showers, chance of thunderstorms, the low by dawn in the mid-60s. East wind as high as 25 miles per hour. As we head into Sunday, mostly cloudy skies, chance of thunderstorms, showers mainly in the morning with a high in the upper 70s. Sunday night, partly cloudy skies, chance of rain with a slight chance of thunderstorms in the evening, overnight low in the lower 60s. Monday, partly cloudy, high in the upper 70s. That's your My Bash area forecast. I'm Chris Keith.
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He's got a union card and he's practicing hard to play the guitar. 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
2: From the My Bash area, here's your forecast. For the rest of the morning, showers, chance of thunderstorms, the low by dawn in the mid-60s. East wind as high as 25 miles per hour. As we head into Sunday, mostly cloudy skies, chance of thunderstorms, showers mainly in the morning with a high in the upper 70s. Sunday night, partly cloudy skies, chance of rain with a slight chance of thunderstorms in the evening, overnight low in the lower 60s. Monday, partly cloudy, high in the upper 70s. That's your My Bash area forecast. I'm Chris Keith.
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0: wild on the farm, and we never knowed what it was called. Some said it's a flower, and some said it's a weed. I didn't give it much thought. One day I was out there talking to my brother, and I reached down for a weed to chew on. Things got fuzzy and things got blurry, and then everything was gone. Didn't know what happened, but I knew it beat the hell out of sniffing burlap. I come to, and my brother was there, and he said, "What's wrong with your eyes?" I said, "I don't know. I was chewing on a weed." He said, "Well, let me give it a try." Spent the rest of that day and most of that night trying to find my brother Bill. Caught up with him about 6 o'clock the next morning, naked, singing on the windmill. He said he flew up there. I had to fly out and get him down. He's about half crazy. The very next day, we picked a bunch of them weeds and we put them in the sun to dry. Then we mashed them up and cleaned them off, put them in the corn cob pipe. Smoking them wildwood flowers got to be a habit. We never seen no harm. Oh, we thought it was kind of handy. Take a trip and never leave the farm. Big old puff that wildwood weed. Next thing you know, you're just wandering around behind the little animals. All good things got to come to an end. It's the same with the wildwood weeds. One day this fella from Washington come by and spied them and turned white as a sheet. And he dug and he burned and he burned and he dug and he killed all our cute little weeds. And then he drove away. We just smiled and waved, sitting there on that sack of seeds. Y'all come back now, you hear?
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2: Radio. What we're gonna do right here is go back. Way back. Back into time. When the only people that existed were troglodytes. Cavemen. Cave women. Neanderthals. Troglodytes.

0: News. I'm Chris DeMeo. President Trump posting on Truth Social Saturday night that he's canceling the attack on Iran for now, as a deal must be made quickly, and that he made the decision after Mideast allies had reached out to him about ending the war. The president added that any new deal must include the immediate and total opening of the Strait of Hormuz and the termination of Iran's nuclear threat. The president also saying, "I have agreed for the future benefit of the world and likewise the survival of a successful and prosperous Iran to cancel the attack." The president had threatened more strikes on Friday as the U.S. pressed for the reopening of the strait. Multiple people are dead in a shooting at an In-N-Out restaurant in Twin Falls, Idaho.
1: The suspected shooter in this incident is deceased.
0: Twin Falls Police Chief Michael Hicks. There are others injured. An investigation continues. 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
4: From the My Bash area, here's your forecast. For the rest of the morning, showers, chance of thunderstorms, the low by dawn in the mid-60s. East wind as high as 25 miles per hour. As we head into Sunday, mostly cloudy skies, chance of thunderstorms, showers mainly in the morning with a high in the upper 70s. Sunday night, partly cloudy skies, chance of rain with a slight chance of thunderstorms in the evening, overnight low in the lower 60s. Monday, partly cloudy, high in the upper 70s. That's your My Bash area forecast. I'm Chris Keith.
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4: From the My Bash area, here's your forecast. For the rest of the morning, showers, chance of thunderstorms, the low by dawn in the mid-60s. East wind as high as 25 miles per hour. As we head into Sunday, mostly cloudy skies, chance of thunderstorms, showers mainly in the morning with a high in the upper 70s. Sunday night, partly cloudy skies, chance of rain with a slight chance of thunderstorms in the evening. Overnight, low in the lower 60s. Monday, partly cloudy, high in the upper 70s. That's your My Bash area forecast. I'm Chris Keith.
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0: News. I'm Deborah Valentine. In a post on Truth Social Saturday evening, President Trump says he will hold off on ordering new strikes on Iran. The post claimed Mideast allies have reached the parameters of a deal to end the Iran conflict.
1: Trump added the emerging deal would include the immediate, complete, and total opening of the Strait of Hormuz and an end to Iran's nuclear threat.
0: Fox's Chandler Painter reporting. A shootout at an In-N-Out Burger restaurant in Twin Falls, Idaho. Police Chief Matt Hicks says several people are dead, including the shooter. Others were hurt.
2: We've had a shooting at the In-N-Out location that has resulted in fatalities. I don't have the exact number confirmed.
0: The chief says the FBI and the ATF are joining in the investigation. A motive at this time is unknown. Authorities in Peru say a tourist plane has crashed, leaving all 13 on board dead. 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
4: From the My Bash area, here's your forecast. For the rest of the morning, showers, chance of thunderstorms, the low by dawn in the mid-60s. East wind as high as 25 miles per hour. As we head into Sunday, mostly cloudy skies, chance of thunderstorms, showers mainly in the morning with a high in the upper 70s. Sunday night, partly cloudy skies, chance of rain with a slight chance of thunderstorms in the evening, overnight low in the lower 60s. Monday, partly cloudy, high in the upper 70s. That's your My Bash area forecast. I'm Chris Keith.
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2: From the My Bash area, here's your forecast. For the rest of the morning, showers, chance of thunderstorms, the low by dawn in the mid-60s. East wind as high as 25 miles per hour. As we head into Sunday, mostly cloudy skies, chance of thunderstorms, showers mainly in the morning with a high in the upper 70s. Sunday night, partly cloudy skies, chance of rain with a slight chance of thunderstorms in the evening, overnight low in the lower 60s. Monday, partly cloudy, high in the upper 70s. That's your My Bash area forecast. I'm Chris Keith.
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0: News. I'm Chris DeMeo. President Trump canceling additional strikes on Iran.
1: He posted on social media claiming Mideast allies reached a rough framework for a peace deal. And because of that, the U.S. will hold off on ordering new strikes. Trump added the emerging deal would include the immediate, complete, and total opening of the Strait of Hormuz and an end to Iran's nuclear threat.
0: It's Fox's Chandley Painter reporting in New York. The president had threatened more strikes on Friday and as the U.S. pressed for the reopening of the strait. Multiple people are dead in a shooting at an In-N-Out restaurant in Twin Falls, Idaho.
2: The suspected shooter in this incident is deceased.
0: Twin Falls Police Chief Michael Hicks. Police say there are others injured. An investigation continues. A plane carrying tourists crashes into a field in Peru. 13 are dead. 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
4: From the My Bash area, here's your forecast. For the rest of the morning, showers, chance of thunderstorms, the low by dawn in the mid-60s. East wind as high as 25 miles per hour. As we head into Sunday, mostly cloudy skies, chance of thunderstorms. Showers mainly in the morning with a high in the upper 70s. Sunday night, partly cloudy skies, chance of rain with a slight chance of thunderstorms in the evening. Overnight, low in the lower 60s. Monday, partly cloudy, high in the upper 70s. That's your My Bash area forecast. I'm Chris Keith.
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0: 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We've got more of them coming up.
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2: From the My Bash area, here's your forecast. For the rest of the morning, showers, chance of thunderstorms, the low by dawn in the mid-60s. East wind as high as 25 miles per hour. As we head into Sunday, mostly cloudy skies, chance of thunderstorms, showers mainly in the morning with a high in the upper 70s. Sunday night, partly cloudy skies, chance of rain with a slight chance of thunderstorms in the evening, overnight low in the lower 60s. Monday, partly cloudy, high in the upper 70s. That's your My Bash area forecast. I'm Chris Keith.
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0: News. I'm Deborah Valentine. President Trump posting on Truth Social he's canceling new attacks on Iran after Mideast allies reached the perimeters of a deal to end the Iran conflict. A deadly shooting at the In-N-Out Burger in Twin Falls, Idaho. Police Chief Matthew Hicks.
1: We have literally hundreds of people that were in some way, shape, or form in the area of this restaurant at the time that are being interviewed right now. The resources for all our agencies are completely on board. We are interviewing as many people as we can.
0: Hicks says the shooter's deceased motives under investigation. Mass evacuation orders for Spokane, Washington due to massive wildfires. Washington Governor Bob Ferguson.
2: I declared a statewide emergency and a statewide burn ban because we've heard how challenging the situation is and how challenging we expect it to be, especially this weekend with extremely high winds.
0: America's listening to Fox News.
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5: From the My Bash area, here's your forecast. For the rest of the morning, showers, chance of thunderstorms, the low by dawn in the mid-60s. East wind as high as 25 miles per hour. As we head into Sunday, mostly cloudy skies, chance of thunderstorms, showers mainly in the morning with a high in the upper 70s. Sunday night, partly cloudy skies, chance of rain with a slight chance of thunderstorms in the evening, overnight low in the lower 60s. Monday, partly cloudy, high in the upper 70s. That's your My Bash area forecast. I'm Chris Keith.
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2: Breaker 19, this here's a rubber duck. You got a copy on me, Big Ben? Come on. Yeah, 10-4, Big Ben, for sure, for sure. By golly, it's clean, clear to Flagtown. Come on. Yeah, it's a big 10-4 there, Big Ben. Yeah, we definitely got the front door, good buddy. Mercy sakes alive, looks like we got us a convoy.
3: It was the dark of the moon on the 6th of June in a Kenworth pulling logs. Cab over Pete with a reefer on and a Jimmy hauling hogs. We is heading for Bear on I-10 about a mile out of Shaky Town. I says, Pig Pen, this here's a rubber duck and I'm about to put the hammer.

0: scares a duck. And you want to back off them hogs? 10-4, about 5 miles or so. 10, roger. Them hogs is getting intense up here.
1: By the time we got into Tulsa Town, we had 85 trucks in all. But they's a roadblock up on the Cloverleaf, and them bears is wall to wall. Yeah, them Smokies as thick as bugs on a bumper. They even had a bear in the air. I says, calling all trucks, this here's the duck. 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

0: Big Ben. 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You're still too close. 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Mercy sakes, you better back off another 10.
1: Well, we rolled up Interstate 44 like a rocket sled on rails. We tore up all of our swindle sheets and left them setting on the scales. By the time we hit that shy town, them bears was getting smart. They'd brought up some reinforcements from the Illinois National Guard. There's armored cars and tanks and jeeps and rigs of every size. Yeah, them chicken coops was full of bears, and choppers filled the skies. Well, we shot the line, we went for broke, with 1,000 screaming trucks and 11 long-haired friends of Jesus in a chartreuse microbus.
0: Hey, rubber duck to sodbuster, come on there, you have 10-4 sodbuster. Listen, you want to put that microbus in behind that suicide jockey? Yeah, he's hauling dynamite, and he needs all the help he can get.
1: Well, we laid a strip for the Jersey Shore and prepared to cross the line. I could see the bridge was lined with bears, but it didn't have a doggone dime. I says, Pigpen, this here's a rubber duck. We just ain't a gonna pay no toll. So we crashed the gate doing 98. I says, let them truckers.

York, Big Ben. What's your 20? Omaha. Belly ought to know what's been in them honks out there for sure. Well, mercy sakes, good buddy. We're going to back on out here, so keep the

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2: From the MyBash area, here's your forecast. For the rest of the morning, showers, chance of thunderstorms, the low by dawn in the mid-60s. East wind as high as 25 miles per hour. As we head into Sunday, mostly cloudy skies, chance of thunderstorms, showers mainly in the morning with a high in the upper 70s. Sunday night, partly cloudy skies, chance of rain with a slight chance of thunderstorms in the evening, overnight low in the lower 60s. Monday, partly cloudy, high in the upper 70s. That's your MyBash area forecast. I'm Chris Keith.
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1: From the My Bash area, here's your forecast. For today, we'll have variably cloudy skies with showers and thunderstorms likely. Some of the storms will have heavy rain. Today's high in the upper 70s. Showers and maybe a thunderstorm this evening, then partly cloudy overnight tonight with low temperatures in the lower 60s. It's going to be a partly sunny day Monday, highs in the upper 70s. Mainly clear for Monday night, lows around 60. Sunny Tuesday, high in the lower 80s. That's your My Bash area forecast. I'm meteorologist Jim Rinaldi.
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From 2023, getting us all in the foot-patting mood, there was the Tim Rabun Band with That Reunion. Good Sunday morning to you, and welcome to this week's Gospel Hour. I'm your host, James Randall. For the next hour, we're going to listen to some great classic country and bluegrass gospel music here on 105.9 The Bash. Let's go way back to 1947 and hear from Molly O'Day and the Cumberland Mountain Folks. Here they are with Matthew 24.

0: Emmylou Harris on the Gospel Hour doing the old Stanley Brothers tune, Who Will Sing for Me? And before that, we went back to 1988 and heard Dwight Yoakam doing Hold On to God. It's time to take a first break, but stick around. Coming up, we've got Vern Gosden, Vestal Goodman, Wilma Lee and Stoney Cooper, and coming out of the break, George Jones.
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0: Are you looking for a non-denominational Bible preaching church? If so, Grace Community Church is the place for you. 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

From 1973, there's George Jones and the title cut from his album In a Gospel Way. Up next, we're going to get George Jones's favorite girl singer, as he would often say. Here is Connie Smith from 1971 and Plenty of Time.

0: from 2013. There were the bluegrass sounds of Flat Lonesome with Just Any Moment. Let's go back to 1984 in the Vern Gosden album, If Jesus Comes Tomorrow, What Then? Here's the voice with Toe to Toe with the Devil.
1: Oh, the river of

Vern Gosdin on the Gospel Hour with Toe to Toe with the Devil. That album was originally released on a label called Complete, and it was long out of print, but it has been reissued on CD. And if you like Vern Gosdin, you really should look for that album. Again, it's titled If Jesus Comes Tomorrow, What Then? But I think they've also released it on CD as just Vern Gosdin, the Gospel Album. It's the same album, just with a different name. So check that out if you're so inclined. It's a really, really good record. Okay, to get us to the bottom of the hour, let's get Bo Cephas front and center. Here is Hank Williams Jr. and the Blind Boys of Alabama doing one of Hank's daddy's songs.

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Kicking off the second half of this week's Gospel Hour, there was Randy Travis from 2001 doing a song you took up to number 48, Pray for the Fish. Up next, we've got the queen of Southern gospel, Festal Goodman. Here she is with Clear Title.

From the 1980 album Skaggs and Rice, there was Ricky Skaggs and Tony Rice doing the old Crossroads. Up next, we've got The Wall, Stonewall Jackson. Here he is with Mama's Bible.

It's funny how you can remember where you were the first time you heard a song. I can't remember what I had for breakfast yesterday, but I can tell you exactly where I was the first time I heard the song we're going to play next. I went down to see my cousin who was in the Indiana Law Enforcement Academy over in Plainfield, and I was driving home around 465 on the west side of Indianapolis listening to WSM Radio 650 on your AM dial when Eddie Stubbs played this one from Grandpa and Ramona Jones. Here they are with Come and Dine.

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0: Are you looking for a non-denominational Bible preaching church? 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

Kicking off the last segment of this week's Gospel Hour, there was Wilma Lee, Stoney Cooper, and all the Clinch Mountain Clan doing Walking My Lord up Calvary's Hill. Up next, we've got Roy Clark, Buck Owens, Grandpa Jones, and Kenny Price. You know them as the Hee Haw Gospel Quartet.

0: Jimmy Martin and all the Sunny Mountain Boys helping close out this week's show with Stormy Waters. I hope you've enjoyed the show this week. Thank you for tuning in. Please do something nice for somebody this week. Be kind, and we'll catch you back here next week on the Gospel Hour. To get us out of here, we're going to go back to 2007 in the Porter Wagoner album, Wagon Master. It would be Porter's last album, and on that record, he revisited a song that he had out in 1971 on his album, Porter Wagoner Sings His Own. From the pen of Porter Wagoner, here he is with Brother Harold D.
1: To a man and wife, three sons were born. On the same day, a bright Sunday morn. Three boys with exactly the same chance in life. Their daddy was a wealthy man. They'd know no hunger or strife. Their names were Carol, Gerald, and Harold E. The years passed quickly, it seemed, for the three. Carol studied law with a bachelor's degree. He'd read law books till way in the night. To be the world's greatest lawyer was his goal in life. Gerald studied numbers. He was like a machine, adding, subtracting, multiplying. Accounting was his dream. The books were untouched by the last of the three. Just God's holy Bible would interest Harold E. But he had read it and recited in the study for days, without eating or sleeping, learning of God's ways. The rest of the family would go to town, but Harold E. would stay home and through the woods and the fields. He'd walk around. They couldn't even get him to go to the barber shop. Several months passed, and his folks told him his foolishness to stop. That his hair was a disgrace, not to mention the beard that grew long on his face. And at last, they decided that Harold E. must leave home. Unlike Carol and Gerald, he had no business of his own. And his reputation was hurting the family name. The weird boy with the beard, sandals, and the bangs. 6 years passed. No one knew where he went. Then the county was told that a revival was coming in the world's biggest tent. Why, it seemed the whole county was there opening night. Not one empty seat. When the missionary walked to the pulpit, the crowd rose to their feet. Everyone stared in shock and disbelief. Whispers went through the crowd. I believe that's Harold E. The missionary held a closed Bible in his hand. Spoke with a voice soft and kind, and recited the book of Genesis, Matthew, Mark, Luke, and John, and Revelations, line at a time. Why, it lasted for hours, but not one left their seat. God's power had been given and delivered by Brother Harold E. In the fourth row from the front sat his mother and dad and his two brothers and their wives. He looked at him and smiled and said, God bless you for coming tonight. Let us pray. God, thank you for the books that give knowledge to men of science fiction, figures and laws of the land. But most of all, thank you for the book of life eternally, your holy Bible, that you taught every word to Harold E. Amen.
2: It's 7:01.

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1: From the Mymash area, here's your forecast. For today, we'll have variably cloudy skies with showers and thunderstorms likely. Some of the storms will have heavy rain. Today's high in the upper 70s. Showers and maybe a thunderstorm this evening, then partly cloudy overnight tonight with low temperatures in the lower 60s. It's going to be a partly sunny day Monday, highs in the upper 70s. Mainly clear from Monday night, lows around 60. Sunny Tuesday, high in the lower 80s. That's your Mymash area forecast. I'm meteorologist Jim Rinaldi.
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0: I've thought a lot of times what it would have been like to walk with Jesus, to just have the opportunity to be a part of his group of men. I think as they would go through the day and Jesus would perform miracles, he would teach the people. But more importantly than all that to me was the compassion and the hope and the love that he shown toward those around him. That he gave a hope of a better life and a better place. But I've wondered what it would have been like when they came to the evening time, when they would sit down by a campfire and they would just talk and reminisce about the day. I'm sure they would have laughed. They would have got great enjoyment. And I'm sure Jesus would have laughed just listening to those 12 men talking about the experiences and how amazed they were. This is Tom Mansbarger welcoming you today to Trophies of Grace, a ministry of Grace Community Church. And what a privilege it is just to be able to come and just to take a few moments and just to share what God's Word has to say. But today, if you're looking for a place, I just encourage you, you can get on the website at www.graceccmarion.org. And you could find out just about anything about Grace Community Church. You could listen to messages. And we're thankful that we have a new pastor that's on board with us now. It's Pastor Barnes, Thomas Barnes, and he's a Marion guy, and he went off to Texas for a while, but he came home, and we snagged him up while he was home. And I think Thomas has a great future here at Grace Community Church, and along with Pastor Tim and myself and Andrea Mansbarger, our children's director, I think God's going to do some wonderful things. So if you're looking for a place where you can come and you can be a part of a Bible-believing, Bible-teaching church, Grace Community Church just might be that place. One of my favorite meetings of the week is Tuesday morning. Tuesday morning at 9:30, we have a Bible study. It's for men or women, anybody that wants to come. And usually we run around 100 people in that Bible study, but the amazing part, it's very personal, it's very close, it's just like a group of people were sitting in a living room. So if you're looking for a place, you don't have to come to Grace Community Church to be a part of our Bible study, but we'd just love to have you come and be a part of it and study God's Word. We're in 2 Peter right now, and we go verse by verse, and we don't go very fast, and we're not in any hurry, but when you get to studying God's Word, it's amazing. I said to the people just a few weeks ago, there's two things that amazes me about my Christian experience. The first one, I'm amazed at the Word of God, because it seems like the more I know, the less I realize how little I know. And the other part is the power of the gospel. I'm absolutely amazed how God's Word works in people's life and how he can change and mold a person just by simply hearing his Word and a person applying that Word to their life. But I look at a passage of Scripture today, and as I usually have a Bible lesson, I want to do that today as well. But in the book of Matthew chapter 9 and verses 36 to 38, the scripture says, but when he saw the multitude, he was moved with compassion on them, because they were faint and were scattered abroad as sheep having no shepherd. Then saith he unto his disciples, the harvest truly is plenteous, but the labors are few. Pray ye therefore the Lord of the harvest, that he will send forth labors into the harvest. You know, I looked at this passage, and I have to see a particular picture, because I'm one of those guys, I'm a visual person, I have to be able to see something to do it, and I always try to picture what it would have been like, the experience of walking with Jesus. But we're in a setting right now, as Jesus is talking to his disciples, but it starts out, but when he saw the multitude. Now, you have to realize the ministry of Jesus was only a 3-year experience. And it was during those 3 years that he knew that he had a short window. And it's amazing to me to read the stories of Jesus and John the Baptist, because two of the greatest men who ever lived had two of the shortest ministries of any two people you would read about in the New Testament. But John's ministry was he was one that was to prepare the people for the Messiah that was coming. And even though that John was beheaded and his ministry was cut short from what we might think, John did exactly what the Lord wanted him to do. And he did it just exactly the way the Lord wanted that to take place. And so we never know how long ministry is going to be. Now, I've had the privilege for almost 50 years to have a part in ministry and to be able to serve other people. And that's been a great joy for me. But Jesus' ministry was a mere 3 years. And it's been said that his travels were very short because it was 200 miles or less is all that Jesus ever traveled. But one thing that you realize about Jesus' ministry when you talk about it was a nonstop. Jesus was always on the move. Now, there were times that he would go out at night, and the Bible says he would go out into a mountain place, and there he would pray. Because he had to renew himself, and he had to be alone with his Father. And we understand that today. That's a real thing. But when Jesus looked, you think of all the experiences that he had, of all the things that Jesus did, all the things that he said, all of the healings that took place. Here we come to a place in chapter 9 where I think this is an amazing passage, because the Bible says, when he looked and he saw the multitude, you know, what did Jesus really see? Well, I don't think it was just a multitude that Jesus saw. And if you'll look to the heart of our Savior, Jesus was interested in people. Now, one of the things I would tell anybody that's young going into the ministry, programs, methods, all things like that, organizational things, those are good things. But those don't build a church. What builds a church is people. People are the most important thing to me in the church. And as I look at the church, I see people that I love. Now you say, what did Jesus see when he saw the people at this particular time? And this could have been at a time when he was in his home place of Nazareth. And in Mark's gospel, Mark alludes to a passage of scripture, and it tells us, and he went out from there and came into his own country, and his disciples follow him. But when the Sabbath was come, he began to teach in the synagogue, and many hearing were astonished, saying, from whence has this man these things? And what wisdom is it which is given unto him, that even such mighty works are wrought by his hands? Is not this the carpenter, the son of Mary? As they looked at him, they wanted to think that this guy is something special. But they knew he couldn't be somebody special because he was Mary's son. He was the son of the carpenter. And people, Jesus said, a prophet is without honor in his own country. The people didn't want to accept Jesus because they knew him, they saw him grow up. And I think there's something to be said about that. So when you see, when you make the statement, what he saw the people. And I think there's three principles that I could share about this that helps the story come alive. When Jesus saw the people, there was no reason for admiration. And the reason I say that is when you see different people, I'm one of those pastors, I like to get out in the community, I like to talk to people, and I like to get to know people, and I'm a relational person. But when I see people from Grace Community Church, and I hear other people talk about people from Grace Community Church, I kind of swell up with pride sometimes. And I'll make the comment, yes, they're good people. They come to Grace Community. Now, those aren't the only good people in the community. But you say, why do I say that? Because I have an admiration for those people. I love those people. And because of that, I want other people to know that. But as Jesus looked on the multitude, there was no reason for admiration. And it was not a grounds for discouragement, but it was a call to pity. As Jesus looked upon the people that day, all he could think in his mind, I have pity for these people. Because they're a shameful lot. Now, it wasn't that Jesus didn't love them. It wasn't because he didn't care for them. He had those feelings because he did care for them. I found out in life, there's some people in life that you can't help. And there's some people in life who can't help themselves. Now, they may try to come across that everything is good, everything's all right. But we know deep down inside, there are people that their life is pitiful. And they won't own up to it. They won't admit it. But Jesus saw these people as a pitiful lot. People that he wanted to help them. But those particular people at that time, they didn't want Jesus' help because he was the carpenter, the son of Mary. You know, he couldn't do anything to help them because they knew who he was. Well, they really didn't know who he was because he was Jesus. He was the Messiah. And he had come to die for those folks just like he did for you and me. You know, sometimes we don't see things like they are and we don't accept things like they are. But there's a faction of people today that no matter what you did, no matter what you said, they wouldn't accept you. And that's a part of life. And Jesus was able to cope with that, and he was able to overcome that. And it didn't slow him down from doing the Father's will, because he said all along, I haven't come to do my will. I've come to do the will of the Father. So what Jesus saw was more important than anything else. And it wasn't a group of people. Jesus saw individuals. I think one of the greatest stories that you might read about and think about in Luke 17, there was 10 lepers that came to Jesus. And as Jesus talked to those lepers, he told them to go show themselves to the priest. As they turned to go away, the Bible says they were healed immediately. But as they were going, only one came back and acknowledged the Savior and thanked him. You say, where are the other nine? They didn't take the time to come back and thank Jesus. But that tells me something about that one. Jesus is not just interested in the multitudes. He's interested in the ones. And Jesus is interested in you. He's interested in me. And he cares about everything that happens to me. He watches over me. And that's a good thing, and that's a good thought for us to leave with today, because Jesus truly cares for individuals. This is Tom Mansbarger saying for the entire fellowship at Grace Community Church, we love you today. God bless you. Come and see us.
1: 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Exciting day today. This is year number one anniversary of Yellow Creek Lake Gospel Fellowship. Been preaching the gospel up at Yellow Creek Lake in Claypool, Indiana for exactly 1 year from today. It's a pretty exciting day. Well, today's sermon is about Matthew 14, 13 through 21, and it's titled, Give Us This Day Our Daily Bread. Let's go to Matthew 14, verse 13. When Jesus heard what had happened, he withdrew by boat privately to a solitary place. Hearing of this, the crowds followed him on foot from the towns. When Jesus landed and saw a large crowd, He had compassion on them and healed their sick. As evening approached, the disciples came to him and said, "This is a remote place and it's already getting late. Send the crowds away so they can go to the villages and buy themselves some food." Jesus replied, "They do not need to go away. You give them something to eat." "We have here only 5 loaves of bread and 2 fish," they answered. "Bring them here to me," he said. And he directed the people to sit down on the grass. Taking the 5 loaves and the 2 fish and looking up to heaven, he gave thanks and broke the loaves. Then he gave them to the disciples, and the disciples gave them to the people. They all ate and were satisfied, and the disciples picked up 12 basketfuls of broken pieces that were left over. The number of those who ate was about 5,000 men, besides women and children. Let's pray. Dear Heavenly Father, we come to you this morning, and Father, we just thank you for the way you bless us. Thank you for the 1-year anniversary of having the privilege to preach the gospel. Thank you for calling me, Father. I appreciate that so much. We pray that you would help us to hear exactly what you want us to hear again today. I pray this in Christ's name. Amen. Well, grace and peace to you from God, our Heavenly Father, and the Lord and Savior, Jesus Christ. Now, when Jesus heard this, he withdrew from them in a boat to a deserted place by himself. Now, we often skip right past that first sentence to get to the loaves and the fish, but look at what this is. Jesus has just been rejected in his own hometown of Nazareth. The people who watched him grow up couldn't accept who he was. And in the verses right before our passage, he has just learned that his cousin, John the Baptist, has been executed by Herod, beheaded, murdered for telling the truth. So before this is a story about a miracle, it's a story about grief. Jesus gets into a boat and withdraws. He wants to be alone. He is mourning. He is human enough to need to step away and feel the weight of loss. Now, I want you to sit with that for a moment, because it matters for how we read everything that follows. Jesus is not a distant miracle worker performing tricks for an audience. He's a man carrying sorrow, seeking solitude, and about to be interrupted by 5,000 people who need something from him. If you have ever needed to grieve and instead found the world demanding more of you, a phone that won't stop ringing, kids that still need dinner, a job that doesn't pause for your pain, you already understand this scene better than you think. But the crowds hear where he's gone, and on foot, not by boat, not by any shortcut, but walking around the shore, they follow him from the towns. They will not let him go. There's something almost desperate in that image. Ordinary people walking miles because they have heard that this man heals, this man helps, that near him there is hope that cannot find anywhere else. And here's the first turn of the story that should catch us off guard. Jesus, grieving, interrupted, exhausted, does not send them away. Matthew tells us that when he saw the crowds, he had compassion for them and cured their sick. The word behind compassion in the Greek is not a polite word. It doesn't mean Jesus felt a little bad for them. It's a word tied to the gut, the innermost organs. We might say his stomach turned over with mercy. It's visceral. It's the kind of compassion that moves your body before it moves your mind. Jesus looks at this crowd of interrupting, needy, grieving people just like himself, and something in him breaks open toward them. This is who God is. Not annoyed by our need, not keeping score of how many times we've shown up asking for help, moved in his very depths toward us. Evening comes. The disciples, practical, tired, probably hungry themselves, come to Jesus with what sounds like a reasonable plan. "This is a deserted place, and the day is now over. Send the crowds away to go into the villages and buy food for themselves." It's not a cruel suggestion. It's a responsible one. You know, they've done the math. 5,000 men, plus women and children, Matthew tells us later it was more than that when you count everyone. And there is no way to feed a crowd like that out here in the wilderness. Send them home. Let them fend for themselves. That's what sensible people do when the resources don't match the need. Well, Jesus' answer must have stopped them cold. They need not go away. You give them something to eat. You give them something to eat. The disciples do what any of us would do. They reach for their calculator. You know, we only have 5 loaves here and 2 fish. Notice the word only. They are naming their scarcity before Jesus has even asked them to hand it over. They already know the math doesn't work. And I think this is where most of us live most of the time. We look at what's in front of us, our savings account, our energy, our time, our talent, the hours left in the day. And we say, we only have 5 loaves and 2 fish. We're not wrong about the arithmetic. 5 loaves and 2 fish genuinely cannot feed 5,000 people. The disciples' math is correct. What they've miscalculated is who is standing in front of them. Jesus tells the crowd to sit down on the grass. He takes the 5 loaves and the 2 fish, looks up to heaven, blesses them, breaks the loaves, and gives them to the disciples. And the disciples give them to the crowds. Now, I want to be careful here because there's a place this story often gets pulled toward that I don't think it actually goes. It's tempting to make this into a story about faith, unlocking material reward, as if the lesson is, bring God what little you have, believe hard enough, and he will multiply it into wealth and abundance for you personally. That's a popular message these days. It's not this text. Notice what's absent. There is no promise attached to this meal the way there is at the Last Supper. There's no mention of forgiveness of sins. There's no cup, no wine, no this is my blood. This is not the Lord's Supper. This is something else entirely. It is God, through Jesus, doing what God has always done since the garden and the manna in the wilderness, providing what is needed today for people who cannot provide it for themselves. This isn't a story about faith as a formula for prosperity. It's a story about God as the source of daily bread. And everyone ate and was filled. Not a taste, not a sample, filled. And when the disciples gathered up the leftovers, there were 12 baskets full, one for each of them to carry, as if God were making sure each disciple personally held the evidence in his own 2 hands. I gave you more than you thought was possible. I gave you more than you asked for. I gave you more than you needed from something you thought was nothing. There's an old story in Genesis that I think stands behind this one, even though it isn't quoted here directly. Jacob, alone at night by the river Jabbok, wrestles unto daybreak with a man who turns out to be God himself. He comes away limping, marked for life, but also blessed and renamed. He doesn't come to know God through a lecture. He comes to know God through struggle, through the dark, through an encounter he did not choose and could not control. Martin Luther loved this story for exactly that reason. He said, "We don't come to know God rightly by figuring God out from a safe distance. We come to know God the way Jacob did, wrestling in the dark, led by a spirit not our own, until we're left with nothing to hold on to but the blessing itself." I think the disciples on that hillside are having their own version of Jacob's wrestling match. They came to Jesus with their scarcity, 5 loaves, 2 fish only. And they are wrestled in the span of one evening out of a mindset that says we don't have enough and into a mindset that says God provides. That's not a comfortable transition. It never is. It requires letting go of the math you were sure was right. You were sure was right. This brings us to the prayer Jesus taught us to pray. Give us this day our daily bread. Not give us this year's bread. Not give us enough bread stored up that we never have to ask again. This day. Luther, writing about the phrase in his large catechism, refused to let daily bread shrink down to just a loaf on the table. He said daily bread means everything our bodies and our life together need to get through this day. Food, yes, but also clothing, shelter, health, good weather, a stable home, honest government, peace, good friends, faithful neighbors, all of it is daily bread. All of it comes from the same hand that took five loaves and two fish and fed a multitude. That is the deepest claim this passage makes about who God is and who we are. God is the creator and the giver. We're not self-sufficient beings who have secured our own future through our own stockpiles and our own five-year plans. We are creatures, dependent, day by day, on a Father who has never yet failed to provide what is needed. That's not a comfortable thing for people like us to hear in a culture that prizes self-reliance above almost everything else. But it is true, and it is good news, not bad news. Because it means the pressure is not entirely on us to make the math work. I don't know what's sitting in your hands right now that feels like only five loaves and two fish. Maybe it's a marriage that feels too depleted to survive another year. Maybe it's a bank account that doesn't stretch to cover what your family needs. Maybe it's an ounce of energy left at the end of a day that demanded far more than an ounce. Maybe it's grief, like the grief Jesus himself was carrying when this whole story began. A loss that has left you wanting to withdraw from everyone and everything. Whatever it is, this story does not tell you to pretend it's more than it is. The disciples were right. Five loaves and two fish, not enough. Your resources, honestly counted, may not be enough either. But the story doesn't end with an honest count. It ends with those loaves placed in the hands of Jesus, looked up to heaven, blessed, broken, and given back out again and again until a whole hungry crowd was filled and there was more left over than anyone started with. That is the God we pray to. Not a distant manager auditing our resources and judging us for having too little. A God who takes what little we bring him and multiplies it into enough. So today and tomorrow and every day after that, we are invited to bring what we have, however small it seems, and hand it over. Not because our faith is strong enough to guarantee we'll get rich, but because the God who fed 5,000 people with five loaves and two fish is still in the business of giving his creatures what they need, one day at a time. Give us this day our daily bread and trust that he will. Amen.

Good morning and happy Sunday, everyone. Welcome to the Christian Pursuit, where we learn to pursue Christ together. My name is Chris Pontot. I'm the minister at the Rowan Christian Church. Services are held weekly at 10 a.m. on 240 East Allen Street here in Rowan, Indiana. We hope you'll be blessed by our services as we learn to pursue Christ together. Again, my name is Chris Pontot, and this is the Christian Pursuit. Now on to the message. I was invited to speak at a Christian camp in Illinois over Memorial Day weekend. There was a family we've known there for many years that were invited to come sing, the Melton Family Singers. During their concert, they talked about preparing to go down to Mexico for a missions trip. They've been practicing making balloon animals for the kids that were going to be seen in Mexico. Of course, naturally, for more practice, they made balloon animals for all the kids at camp. Now, my girls were very excited about balloon dogs, but it didn't take very long for one of them to pop or untwist. Now, of course, what happened inevitably when these things popped? The kids got upset. And the sobering lesson that they had to learn was, nothing lasts forever. We've all had to come face to face with the frailty of life. Sandcastles, they're crushed by the waves. Your car battery, it dies after 8 years. You get full at the buffet. Nothing lasts forever. Sounds pretty dismal. Like life is hopeless. And at every turn, we're reminded of the fragile nature of this world and everything in it. But God provides us with something different, something better, something eternal. That something is the church. Hebrews 12:28 says, "Therefore, let us be grateful for receiving a kingdom that cannot be shaken, and thus let us offer to God acceptable worship with reverence and awe." Throughout the book of Hebrews, the writer is painting the picture that everything we have in Christ is better. It's better than the law of Moses. We have a better sacrifice, a better high priest, a better rest, a better covenant, everything. And then in chapter 12, the writer of Hebrews tells us the kingdom of Christ is far better than the nation of Israel. For the kingdom of God is an everlasting kingdom that goes on into eternity. Therefore, Hebrews 12:28, therefore let us be grateful for receiving a kingdom that cannot be shaken, and thus let us offer to God acceptable worship with reverence and awe. The church is a kingdom that cannot be shaken, because its builder and maker is God. It's rooted in Him. In fact, the church is called the body of Christ. And if Jesus is an eternal person who will ever live, so that the church must also live forever. It's solidly built on the foundation of Jesus, because Christ and the church interlock and blend together. The church grows to be like Jesus in everything, and He holds it together and uplifts it to God. Thus we offer worship to God with reverence and awe. We live in an unshakable kingdom that will last for eternity. And we do. So how do our lives change? If we internalize what God has built, that it will last forever, what should change in our demeanor? Because Jesus has transformed our lives by placing us in His church, and it'll never end. So what does that change look like? Well, we carry on from Hebrews 12 into Hebrews chapter 13, and we learn about an unshakable kingdom, an unshakable church. And the first thing we want to understand from Hebrews 13 is an unshakable church is a godly church. Hebrews 13 verses 1 through 7 says, "Let brotherly love continue. Do not neglect to show hospitality to strangers, for thereby some have entertained angels unawares. Remember those who are in prison as though in prison with them, and those who are mistreated, since you are also in the body. Let marriage be held in honor among all, and let the marriage bed be undefiled, for God will judge the sexually immoral and adulterous.
keep your life free from the love of money, and be content with what you have. For he has said, I will never leave you, nor forsake you. So we can confidently say, the Lord is my helper. I will not fear what man can do to me. Remember your leaders, those who spoke to you the word of God. Consider the outcome of their way of life, and imitate their faith. There's always a grander purpose for the commands that God gives. There's, of course, the surface level. It's a good and right thing to do. But if you go one layer deeper, you never know who you're impacting around you. And even beyond that, in the spiritual realm, we could be serving angels unaware. But then the deepest and greatest impact of our obedience is that it connects us with God and transforms us into godly people. All people are made in the image of God, and obedience to Him, connection with Him, transforms us into the people He created us to be. Godly. See, we're growing closer to God in every way until our character mirrors His. Character like serving. Again, our text, Hebrews 13, verses 1 through 3. Let brotherly love continue. Do not neglect to show hospitality to strangers, for thereby some have entertained angels unawares. Remember those who are in prison, as though in prison with them, and those who are mistreated, since you also are in the body. Just as Jesus cared for all people, so we view them with a heart like His. All are special creatures made in God's image, and we treat them as important members of the body. When you stub your toe, every part of your body reacts to it. It's like a wave of pain that shoots from the bottom up. You then kind of tiptoe around to avoid hurting it again. You become intensely aware of that one toe you never give a second thought to at any other time. In the same way, when a member of Christ hurts, we should pay special care toward them until they're built up in Christ and brought to spiritual health. Thus, we serve them with patience and humility. Plus, God could be trying to teach us something. So He tests us with angels in our path to see if we will practice Christ-like service. He's preparing us for the real witnessing opportunities. Entertaining angels unaware is the practice before the game of winning lost souls to Christ. A godly church serves like Jesus. But the next character is faithfulness. Hebrews 13:4. Let marriage be held in honor among all. Let the marriage bed be undefiled, for God will judge the sexually immoral and adulterous. Where's the best place to start with godliness? With your own family. Marriage is an institution created by God, and we demonstrate the beauty and glory of God when we honor marriage, when husbands and wives are faithful to one another, just as God is faithful to us. The impure who betray the marriage covenant are among the judged. When we love others the way God designed, there are blessings. The mark of a godly church begins with a husband and a wife loving one another. But another mark of a godly church is contentment. Hebrews 13, 5 and 6 says, keep your life free from the love of money, and be content with what you have. For He has said, I will never leave you nor forsake you. So we can confidently say, the Lord is my helper. I will not fear. What can man do to me? Contentment and satisfaction does not come from money or having enough. Do you hear that? Contentment and satisfaction do not come from money or having enough. 1 Timothy 6, verse 10 says, for the love of money is a root of all kinds of evil. It is through this craving that some have wandered away from the faith and pierced themselves with many pangs. Chasing money corrupts our character and places our focus on monetary things instead of the eternal magnificence of God. Contentment comes when we stop chasing the want and begin chasing God. Did you hear that? Contentment comes when you stop chasing the want and begin chasing God. The Lord is my helper.
Nothing can get to me when I'm in His hands. Which is why Jesus says in Matthew 6:33, "But seek first the kingdom of God and His righteousness, and all these things will be added to you." And then a godly church is also marked with community. Hebrews 13:7. "Remember your leaders, those who spoke the word of God to you. Consider the outcome of their way of life and imitate their faith." My dad always told me, growing up, to find somebody who is successful at what I want to do and ask them for advice. If I want to be a good preacher, find one who's done it for 30 plus years. Ask them what they did. If I want to be a good parent, I should seek the advice of parents whose kids are grown, who moved out, and who are faithful to God. So you get the point. Find people who are mature Christians and follow their lead. Remember those who invested in you, who taught you lessons, who discipled you, who modeled a Christian life. Follow their example because you see what they became, and you want the same thing. See, when a church comes together and is hospitable, faithful, content, and growing together as a community, we become a force to be reckoned with. An unshakable church is a godly church. Secondly, an unshakable church is a focused church. The pinnacle of it all is Jesus Christ. Our text, Hebrews 13, verse 8. Jesus Christ is the same yesterday, today, and forever. What if you woke up and had to have the same thing for every single meal, for every single day, for the rest of your life? You get pretty bored. See, I love pizza, but if I had to have it for breakfast, lunch, and dinner for the rest of the week, for the rest of the month, for the rest of the year, I'd be exhausted of pizza. Right? You got to change it up. But Jesus is unchanging. But that doesn't make him benign or boring. Rather, it makes him a constant, dependable, predictable, and sufficient as the foundation for us to build our lives on. Why live godly? Jesus Christ is Lord. An unshakable church is a church that is focused on Jesus. It's all about Jesus. Back in our text, Hebrews 13, verses 9 through 12 says, "Do not be led away by diverse and strange teachings, for it is good for the heart to be strengthened by grace, not by foods which have not benefited those who devoted to them. We have an altar from which those who serve the tent have no right to eat. For the bodies of those animals whose blood is brought into the holy places by the high priest as a sacrifice for sin are burned outside the camp. So Jesus also suffered outside the gate in order to sanctify the people through his own blood." There are many distractions in everyday life. Social media, work, school, projects, sports, hobbies. There are also distractions in our own religion. Somebody claimed to have figured out the end times. Ooh, somebody found this obscure verse that solves Christianity. Somebody found the formula for living your best life now. These things are fascinating and they're fun to talk about, but they also serve as a distraction. Paul writes in Titus 3:5, "But avoid foolish controversies, genealogies, dissensions, and quarrels about the law, for they are unprofitable and worthless." Keeping things simple keeps us focused, strengthened by grace through faith. Some focus on doing everything right, and they end up trying to earn their salvation. Christ says to be strengthened by grace, because salvation is a gift from God, and He alone provides it. Others go to the opposite extreme. Well, we have grace, so who cares how we live? Paul spoke against this. In Romans 6, verses 1 through 4, he says, "What shall we say then? Are we to continue in sin that grace may abound? By no means! How can we who died to sin still live in it? Or do you not know that all of us who've been baptized into Christ Jesus were baptized into his death?
We were buried, therefore, with him by baptism into death, in order that just as Christ was raised from the dead by the glory of the Father, we too might walk in newness of life. We have been given new life. Walk in it. Experiencing the life of righteousness draws us closer to God. So, what's the center of these two extremes?

See, we worship in a better temple, the church. Individual Christians house the Holy Spirit in their bodies, and the church collectively is the temple of God on earth. Jesus is the perfect sacrifice. He's the one who reconciled us to the Father, not by any effort of our own, but by the will and power of God. His suffering and His blood made us holy. We are brought near to God because of the work and person of Jesus. Everything in Scripture is pointing to Jesus. The Old Testament sacrificial system, the placement of the Promised Land, the lineage of David, everything has its fulfillment in Christ. People who stay behind in the days of the law, seeking proper lifestyle and doctrine, is missing what it's pointing to. Jesus of Nazareth, the Christ, the Son of God. He died on a cross outside the camp to sanctify us, to make us holy. When we read Scripture, let's not just read for doctrine, for arguments, or solutions. Now, of course, these things are important and they're useful. The Bible provides us with everything that we need. 2 Peter 1:3 says, His divine power has granted to us all things that pertain to life and godliness through the knowledge of Him who called us to His own glory and excellence. So use the Bible as a gateway to meet and grow in Christ. Notice, we have all things we need pertaining to life and godliness through knowledge of the Son. Maturity comes when we know Jesus. The Scriptures are a direct reflection of the God who spoke them. We read the Word of God to connect with the God of the Word. The Bible's not meant to solely give us head knowledge, but heart transformation by knowing Jesus. When you read or listen to the Bible, ask this question: what does this tell me about Jesus, or God, or the Holy Spirit? The Bible is all about God, so get to know Him through it. Make Jesus your focus, and you will be unshakable. Back in our text, Hebrews 13, verses 13 through 16 says, Therefore, let us go to Him outside the camp, and bear the reproach He endured. For here we have no lasting city, but we seek the city that is to come. Through Him, then, let's continually offer up a sacrifice of praise to God, that is, the fruit of lips that acknowledge His name. Do not neglect to do good and to share what you have, for such sacrifices are pleasing to God. So we go to Him. If an unshakable church is a focused church, and that focus is Jesus, then let's go outside the camp just like He did. We learn from His example to come nearer to Him in the same manner that Christ came. We leave everything behind to go to God, bearing our own cross, dying to ourselves, dying to sin, seeking what God has to offer. So, seek, speak, and serve. That's really what the writer of Hebrews is telling us, to seek, speak, and serve. First of all, seek. We seek a city that is to come. Abraham was seeking a city whose builder and maker is God. And we are called to be like Jesus and seek God out in everything. So seek God through Jesus. Second, speak. Offer up a sacrifice of praise to God that is the fruit of lips that acknowledge His name. We pay homage to God with thanksgiving and honor to His name. We then share His good news with others, because God changes everything in Jesus. Speak praise and share the good news. So seek, speak, and serve. Do not neglect to do good and to share what you have, for such sacrifices are pleasing to God. Or Paul says it this way in Romans 12:1, I appeal to you therefore, brothers, by the mercies of God, to present your bodies as a living sacrifice, holy and acceptable to God, which is your spiritual worship. God calls believers to continually do good. That is your spiritual service of worship. When we are a focused church,

then we will seek, speak, and serve like Jesus. Truly, an unshakable church is a focused church. Jesus is that focus. So an unshakable church is a godly church, a focused church, and an obedient church. An obedient church, as the name implies, obeys. Back in our text, Hebrews 13, verse 17, says, "Obey your leaders and submit to them, for they are keeping watch over your souls as those who will have to give an account. Let them do this with joy and not with groaning, for that would be of no advantage to you." Every workplace has some kind of problem person. Maybe they make a stink over every little thing, or they don't work as hard as they could. Maybe they only think of self or are disrespectful to coworkers. I'm sure that we've all known a few church people like that too over the years. As a congregation, we can be part of the solution by being a church that obeys its leaders. We often think of the leadership in church as having qualifications and specific duties. Rarely do we ever think that the congregation has a role to play. See, all Christians are called to be like Christ, to walk in a worthy manner of the gospel. Elders and deacons are lead Christians, seeking to grow the congregation that's under their care in the ways and person of Jesus. The best thing that, quote, the average church member can do is enable leaders to do their job with joy by willingly submitting to and following their lead. See, this is for our benefit. It's of advantage to us because we get to follow mature Christians to be like Jesus as they are like Jesus. Our role as a congregation is to follow the lead of leaders. See, God called elders and deacons to give an account of the flock in their charge. Make it as easy on them as possible. Be a godly church, be a focused church, but also follow their lead. They're striving to lead you toward Christ, so follow them. Enable them to do the work they were called to do, and thus fulfill your calling to follow and serve under them. Well, they're not doing everything they're supposed to do. None of us are. But you know what else an obedient church does? They pray. Back in our text, Hebrews 13, verses 18 and 19, the writer simply says, "Pray for us, for we are sure that we have a clear conscience, desiring to act honorably in all things. I urge you the more earnestly to do this in order that I may be restored to you the sooner." See, none of this works without the blessings of God. Seek His wisdom, His strength, His guidance, so that the church can thrive. Pray that we may have a good conscience in our work, that we may act honorably in all things, and that we can come together and work as a church united under Christ. Pray for those actively involved. Thank God for their service. Pray for their resilience and their growth in Christ. Pray for your leaders, that they may have wisdom and be empowered to lead as Jesus did. And pray for the future, as we seek to be an unshakable church that is godly, focused, and obedient. Simply follow what 1 Thessalonians 5:17 says, "Pray without ceasing." A church that is rooted in Christ is truly unshakable. He is the rock, the foundation that makes the church unique as His body. Jesus makes us unshakable. How do you know we're a church that's unshakable? When we are godly, focused, and obedient. Then we know for certain God has truly made us unshakable. Thank you for tuning in to The Christian Pursuit. We pray you've been blessed and challenged by the message. Again, my name is Chris Ponchot with the Rowan Christian Church, and we hope you can join us this morning for services at 10 a.m. on 240 East Allen Street,
as we continue the story of Elisha, a faithful man who did amazing things for God, so we can learn from his life. If you can't join us this morning, we hope to see you again next week here on The Christian Pursuit, where we learn to pursue Christ together.

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1: From the MyMash area, here's your forecast. For today, we'll have variably cloudy skies with showers and thunderstorms likely. Some of the storms will have heavy rain. Today's high in the upper 70s. Showers and maybe a thunderstorm this evening, then partly cloudy overnight tonight with low temperatures in the lower 60s. It's going to be a partly sunny day Monday, highs in the upper 70s. Mainly clear for Monday night, lows around 60. Sunny Tuesday, high in the lower 80s. That's your MyBash area forecast. I'm meteorologist Jim Rinaldi.
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Great worship, great kids ministry, and a word that will absolutely transform your life. 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But listen, that's all I got for my intro. Now let's get ready for a great word that's going to touch your life, all right? So let's get into the word. Here we go. All right, you guys ready? All right. Well, that was kind of weak. All right, let's try that again. You guys ready? Yeah. All right, that's better. That's better. All right. Now, before we go any further, please help me welcome everyone online and everybody at Peru. Put your hands together for them. Praise God. Thank you for being a part of what we got going on here. Now let's pray and we'll get right into it. Father, I thank you for each and every person here today. I pray that you would bless them, touch them, minister life to them. Lord, we honor you. We love you. We love your word, God. Change us. Speak to us. Holy Spirit, have your way in us. We thank you for it. In Jesus' name, come on, everybody says, amen, amen. Amen. All right, so we're in a series, all right? We're in 1 Timothy, now we're in 2 Timothy. We've read through all of 1 Timothy. Now we're in 1 Timothy, not chapter 1, because we already covered that. Now we're in chapter what? 2. Now guess where we're going to be next week? Chapter 3. Guess where we're going to be after that? Chapter 4, all right? And then you'll be through 1 Timothy and 2 Timothy. Guess where we're going to be after that? We are going to do, you asked for it. All right? Now, if you don't know what this is, here's what this series is all about. You send in questions, okay? So, Peru, everybody online, send in your questions. There's a QR code, obviously, on the screen. You can screenshot it with your phone and all that good stuff. You can send in your questions to GoALC app or email questions at Michelle Riley. No, I'm just kidding. That would be funny. But anyway, questions at goalc.com, all right? So make sure you do that. Now, let me give you a few pointers, everybody. Every year I say this, I do this series about every 2 years. It's been a couple years since I've done it. And we're going to go, I think I got it slated for about 6 weeks, okay? So I think it'll be good series. But here's what I think. The more concise you can be with your questions and shorter, the more chances I have of being able to use it. You know, a lot of times whenever we're doing this, people will send me a book. I can't answer a book in a sermon, you know, and in a message, especially when I'm trying to cover 6 to 8 questions. But if you could ask, like, with 1 or 2 sentences what your question is, chances are I can get to it. And what you'll find in this series is that typically there's about 8 or 10 categories that people ask about, okay? So chances are there's somebody asking the same question that you're asking. So even if I don't necessarily answer your question, I may answer a question that deals with that subject matter, okay? So please make sure you send in your questions. I love answering them. I love doing it. How many of you like that series? I love it because it's fast-paced. You never know what you're going to get into. And I will tell you, I believe with all my heart, the Bible talks about every aspect of life. So there isn't anything that we won't cover in that series. So I believe it's going to be a great time, all right? So has everybody got that? That's where we're going. So next week, what are we reading? 2 Timothy chapter 3. What about after that? 4. Then guess where we're going? You asked for it. Okay, you got it, all right? So now let's get into 2 Timothy chapter 2, okay? Now again, before I even go there, I want to remind you, it is AD 67, thereabouts. Paul writing to Timothy. What city is Timothy in? Ephesus. Remember, in Ephesus, there was a false god, a false deity, which was they would worship the god of fertility, all right? And there's still a temple there to this day in Turkey that deals with that. And with that, Timothy is the leader, the bishop,
the senior pastor of this church there. And in that, you know, Paul is giving him instructions. In 1 Timothy, it's very pastoral. In 2 Timothy, it's less about, watch this, the intellect, and it's more about the emotions of Paul. You pick up on the fact that he's very emotional in the sense of he knows his time on this earth is being limited. He knows he's not going to be around much longer. He knows he's in the worst of the worst as far as a dungeon in Rome, and he's looking at the end of his life. So now, this is the last book he writes, and he's writing to Timothy, which was a son in the Lord to him. Does that make sense, everybody? So that kind of gives you what's going on. I did not feel any need to back up into chapter 1. I felt like the context dictates that we just start where we're at in chapter 2. So 2 Timothy chapter 2, verse 1, here's what it says. You therefore, my son, be strong in the grace that is in Christ Jesus. Everybody say, be strong in grace. Now, there's something I want to say about this because I think it's important. Whenever we talk about grace, for whatever reason, I think I know where this started, but nevertheless, I want you to understand that grace is not weakness. There are people that think that grace, or I will say that in times past, grace has had this idea, well, you know, we're just walking in grace. We're just walking this out by grace. And it comes off, can I just be Charlie? Can I just say it like I'd say it? It comes off kind of sissy. It comes off, well, you know, we're just all grace people, you know, and it just, yeah. And it's like, what? Listen, the grace of the Lord Jesus Christ is not weakness, and it's not sissy, and it's not soft. It's not any of those things. You look at the Bible and you look at the people that walked in God's grace, people like David, people like Elijah. You know what I'm saying? People like Shadrach, Meshach, and Abednego. I mean, they looked at the king, Nebuchadnezzar, and said, we ain't bowing, and we ain't burning. And even if we burn, we still ain't bowing. How many of you know that's not sissy? You know what I'm saying? So never get the idea that because we people walk in grace, and because as a church person, you're supposed to walk in grace, that's somehow totally connected to the idea of weakness. You can walk in grace and be strong in the Lord and the power of his might. Okay, I about 12. Come on, you can be strong and walk in grace. All right? And it's not cocky, it's confidence. Confidence in you? No, confidence in him, praise God. Amen? So let's just make sure we get that right out of the gate. Grace is strong. It's not weak. All right? Everyone in the Old Testament and in the New who walked in grace was strong. Look at this next part. And the things that you have heard from me among many witnesses, commit these to faithful men. I love that. Don't commit it to everybody. To faithful men who will do what? Who will be able to teach others also. Commit yourself to faithful men, people that love the Lord, have proven themselves, and who are willing to teach others. Do not teach people who don't want to teach nobody else. Why? What does that do for the gospel? And you say, oh, Pastor Charlie, there's not people like that. Oh, yes, there is. There are people that have notepads full of Bible scriptures and Bible sermons and Bible knowledge, and they're kind of like preacher groupies. They jump from here to there, and they just consume, but they're never willing to teach a class. They're never willing to invest in somebody. They're never willing to lead somebody to the Lord. They're never willing to step out by faith and just pray for somebody. They're not willing to do any of that. So why would we entertain the idea that we should invest all of our time into people that are empty wells that are not going to invest into somebody else? This is what he's saying. We should invest into people who are willing to invest in others, because the whole idea of this thing is to make an impact in people's lives. Amen? And this is what he's saying, and I believe that. Now, look at this next part. Second verse. And now, before I go there, I want you to understand, I think this is actually the third verse, second slide. But here's what I want you to understand. He's going to give you three groups. He's going to say, an athlete, a farmer, let's see, athlete, farmer, and a soldier. Those are the three things he's going to compare the Christian life to, okay, in these next two verses. Look at this. He says, you therefore must endure hardship as a, help me out, a good soldier. Endure hardship as a good soldier of Jesus Christ. No one engaged in a warfare entangles himself with the affairs of this life.
This is important. That he may please him who has enlisted him as a soldier. Now, first thing I want to get right out of the gate is you want to be a good soldier. Now, what does it mean to be a good soldier, though? What does that look like? Well, let me just say this. And I'm gonna kind of use this way. And what I'm about to say has nothing to do with politics, although some might always take it that way. There was a situation. It's happened twice in the last 6 months or so. One time there was a Marine who was at the Capitol building in D.C., and he was mad and upset and saying he was against the war. Then there was another deal, I think it was in North Carolina. Someone in uniform got up there and was stomping and complaining about the president and all this stuff, all right? And it may have been in a courtroom, I think it was. Nevertheless, here's my point. You have two military people in uniforms complaining about the government and the military, okay? And whenever I seen it, immediately I clicked on like what people were saying about it, and it was exactly what I thought it would be. Immediately people were like, well, he has that right because he's got free speech and we have the freedom of speech and this is America and he can say what he wants. They obviously don't know anything about military. They obviously don't know what they're talking about. Their statement proves to me their ignorance. Because here's the truth. When you sign up and you go in the military and you wear that uniform, watch this, everybody. You forfeit your First Amendment right. You can't just say what you want to say. Can't just do what you want to do. It's like, hey, we got PT at 6:30 in the morning. Yeah, today I'm sleeping in. It don't work that way, everybody. You know what I mean? It's like, hey, this guy's your supervisor now. He's your chain of command. Oh, I don't like him. I ain't got to listen to him. That's not, how many of y'all know I'm talking about? That's not the way it works. Why? Because as a soldier, when you're enlisted, you obey orders, watch this, and you forfeit your personal rights. He's using this as an analogy to say as a believer, when you got saved, you didn't realize this. I call it Holy Spirit hijacked. When you got saved, there was a portion of you that you forfeited. You know what I mean? You don't have the right to do what you could do before you got saved. I like this shirt. I can't wear it because I'm a preacher. But Michelle and I, we were on vacation, and it was hanging in this, I think it was in Gatlinburg. It was there, and it said, it was an octopus, and it says, I wish I was an octopus so I could slap you 8 times. Now, I don't know about you, but I find that absolutely awesome. You know what I mean? All right? And if you think it's not biblical, let me just say you this. The Bible talks about laying hands on people. Okay? All right? I just do it suddenly. Okay? But here's the deal. You ready? You ready? As a pastor, more importantly, not even as a pastor, as a believer, when I got saved, I said, Lord Jesus, come and be my Lord. If he's my Lord, I forfeited my right to have an attitude or to want to hit somebody or to want to get physical with somebody. Come on. You know what I mean? You say, but Pastor Charlie, do you ever have those emotions? Oh, yeah. I didn't say the emotions went away. I'm just saying I forfeited that right, and I cannot do that. Why? If I want to make Jesus Lord of my life, I have to be a good soldier. Look at the end of this. That you may please him who enlisted him. So my life now is not my own. I live to please another. Paul said it this way. I no longer live, but Christ that lives in me. For the life I live now, I live by faith in the Son of God who loved me and gave himself for me. My life doesn't belong to me anymore. So I don't have the rights that I used to have. Before I got saved, I could do what I want. After I get saved, guess what? I do what he wants. That means whenever somebody looks at you know, may the Lord bless you and keep you and make his face shine upon you and keep you in all your ways. And Lord Jesus, get him out of my face. That's not in the Bible, that last part, all right? Just letting you know. But I'm saying you forfeited those rights. That's what he's saying when it talks about the idea of a soldier. You forfeited those rights. You don't have the right to do those things. You did, but when you enlisted, when you became a part,
then you don't. Does that make sense, everybody? Look at this next one, because he's going to lay out two more. He says this. Now he who receives, or I'm sorry, look at this. He says, and also if anyone competes in athletics. Now he's using this as an example. He is not crowned unless he competes according to the what? Rules. So you got to obey the rules. You got to operate by the system. Now watch this next part. He says, but the hardworking farmer must be the first to partake of his crops. Consider what I say. Now, he didn't give you the analogy. He gave you just a piece of the soldier, but he didn't give you the farmer and he didn't give you the athlete. I'm going to give you those. He says this, consider what I say that the and may the Lord give you understanding in all things. I'm going to do my part to say what I believe he's trying to say. Although he didn't tell us what he's saying, I got to thinking about it, and here's the way I see it. Number one, what is a soldier? He said this, do not entangle themselves in civilian issues, but stay on mission. See, as a soldier, it's so important that you stay on mission, not get entangled with everything else. There are things that I purposely don't get involved in. I'll give you a couple examples with Charlie, all right? And this is just Charlie. You don't have to agree with these. These are Charlie. But as a pastor, I only have so many BTUs to burn every day. Okay? And this is what Paul's talking about. Don't get involved in every argument out there. So, for example, in my world, one of the things that's happening right now. You ready? In the car world. I'm gonna use car and then I'm gonna use fishing. One of the big things that's happening right now in the car world is, as of 2027, they're going to put instruments in your car that will actually recognize your emotional state. And if you are in a wrong state of mind or disposition, your car won't start. Okay, this is a true thing. Well, I'm not making this up. This is for real. How many of you know what I'm talking about? Raise your hand. All right, it's a legit thing. All right, so there's a big debate about it. And there are car guys that are like, oh my goodness. And then there are other people that are like, my goodness, this is the best thing on the planet because we won't have drunk drivers, we won't have this. Then you have the other guys that say, yeah, but what if you're being chased by a zombie and you get in your car and you're upset and the car won't start? You know what I mean? And there's all these debates about it, okay? And people are like, Pastor Troy, what do you think? Not that anybody's asked me, but I'm just saying, you know, they're like, well, what's your opinion of it? And I tell them, here's my opinion. Don't drive nothing without an ashtray. If it's got an ashtray, it's so old, it doesn't matter, praise God. Amen? That's where I'm at. You know what I mean? You say, but are you willing to argue with people about it? No, I don't care. Drive what you want to drive. It's America. Have your way. You know what I mean? So I don't get involved in those things. I'll give you another one on the fishing side because this one's kind of funny. So now there's, you know, all this technology has enabled us to, you know, you have fish finders, okay? But now the technology's going so far that you have what's called forward-facing sonar and live scope and all that stuff. And you can see the fish in the water. So there's this debate because there are people that go, you know, like Michelle that says, well, that's not fishing. That's cheating. You can see the fish. And I'm like, that don't make them bite, though. Even though you can see the fish, and Michelle's like, do you want that stuff? I'm like, well, to win, yes, but I don't know. And then you got other people who are like, I can't believe they got forward facing on there. They can see all the fish that are swimming around. That's like using drones to hunt with. That's wrong. And I'm like, well, that's a good argument. I get that. And then there are other people like, they're cashing checks with this equipment. I'm like, I like that too. You know, so people are like, what do you think, Pastor Charlie? I don't know. Fish the way you want to fish. That's where I'm at. Y'all get what I'm saying? My point being this, I do not get into arguments about all that stuff. Because the truth of the matter is, at the end of the day, as a good soldier for Jesus, none of that has anything to do with getting people to heaven. Amen? So I'm not gonna make enemies over cars or over fishing or over this or over that. None of that. Uh-uh. Why? I'm on mission, praise God. I said years ago, this was a bad statement. Don't ever say this. So I started fishing out at the reservoir years and years ago. And the church was small at that time. And I started fishing out there and they're like, Pastor, are you like going out there and fishing? I go, no, I'm out there to catch men. I was like, okay, that's not exactly what I meant. what,
What I was trying to say was, I'm out there to make friends with people to get those people to heaven. I didn't say it that way. And if you know the reputation of the reservoir, you know what I'm talking about. But anyway, all right. Anyway, I'm done. I digress. All right, here we go. So here's the truth. You ready? Soldiers do not entangle themselves with the world. They stay on mission, everybody. All right, listen to this next part. Athletes, what do? They discipline their mind and their body. I believe this is what the Apostle Paul is referring to. You have to discipline your mind and your body. I can't let my mind wander. The worst thing you can ever do is just let your mind go. You keep your mind focused. You keep your mind focused on the things of God, on the power of God. If you have to, start singing to remind yourself, to stir yourself up. Always keep your mind in the right place. If you gotta ask yourself, where is my mind at right now? It's not in the right place. Here's the second thing. Your body. Keep your body as a good soldier, as an athlete. You're gonna train your body. Your body doesn't wanna pray. Your mind doesn't wanna pray. You need to pray. You need to talk to the Lord, all right? And here's the third one, which I think is awesome. Farmers. What do they have? Get this. The results come with patience. Nothing is instantaneous. And there are Christians who think that their faith should be instantaneous. But you don't see a farmer going out there on one day planting a seed, next day coming back going, well, I guess it just doesn't work. I guess God's just not for me. I guess he's not going to do anything in my life. But that's how people are. But can I assure you of this? That's not the way God is. Even God put the natural cycle in the world to show you that it is through faith and patience that you receive the results that God has for you. Can I get an amen? So just because you're believing for something and it hasn't showed up doesn't mean it's not on its way. Amen? Don't give up. If you believe it's the Lord and God wants you to move in that, you're to be a good soldier, you're to be an athlete, and you're to be a farmer. Be faith and patience working it out. Amen? And I believe that's what he's trying to say in that verse. Now, let's look at the next verse. He says, remember that Jesus Christ of the seed of David was raised from the what? From the dead, according to my gospel, for which I suffer trouble as a what? It's amazing to me. Here you have one of the most brilliant minds, in my opinion, outside of Christ, to ever be on this planet. If you read Paul, he is a brilliant, brilliant mind. He understands things. He knows how to articulate things. He knows how to prove his point. And yet people called him an evildoer. If they said that about the Apostle Paul, what do you think people are going to say about us? It's the way it's going to be. It's just the way it's going to be. He says this, even to the point of chains, they put him in jail. But the word of God is not chained. Isn't that the truth? He said, listen to this, everybody. You can chain me up. You can lock me away. You can throw away the key. But the word of God, the Bible says, abides forever. There's nothing you can do to stop the word of God. There's nothing you can ever do to wipe it out. The Bible says that heaven and earth shall pass away, but my word shall never pass away. There's nothing anyone can ever do to stop the word of God. This is why the Bible, from the very beginning of the church age, we'll go 300, 400, they took the word of God out of the people's hands and they put it in a language that no one knew and only the priests were subject to be able to read it. See, that was the enemy trying to hide people from the word. It wouldn't be till the 1500s with the printing press. And can I tell you, Tyndale, who was a martyr, who was burned at the stake for translating the Bible into the people's language. William Tyndale, we got Tyndale Bibles from that. He was burned at the stake for translating the Bible into the language that everyone could read. Why? Because the enemy always wants to hide the word of God from the people. Why? When you get a hold of the word of God, it'll change everything in your world, man. It will absolutely change your world. It gives you hope. It gives you peace. It gives you everything you need. And it empowers you like nothing else on this planet. Nothing else on this planet. All right? Listen, I don't know if you guys ever seen this. I actually was told by someone to watch this movie. All right? And I'm not really like... I'm not really a movie watcher per se, but one of my buddies called and said, hey, you need to see this movie, all right? I'm not going to tell you who it was, Peter Heck. He says, hey, you need to watch this movie. And I'm like, all right. And it was called The Book of Eli, all right?
And like within the first 30 seconds of the movie, somebody's chopped up. And like, what are we doing here? All right. But anyway, in the storyline is the idea that Denzel Washington has the Bible and he's trying to protect it to get it where it can be safe. And all through the movie, he's being chased down because these people want the Bible because they believe with the Bible, they can control people. I tell you, that's a demonic idea. That is the way the enemy has used. And if there's anything in that movie, I appreciate the fact that that's a reality of how people think about the Bible. Use the Bible to control people. But can I tell you, God uses his word to free people. Amen? Amen. All right, let's look at the next verse. It goes on to say this. Therefore, because of the verse I just read, therefore, I endure all things for the sake of what? The elect. I love this. He says, I go through it all so I can bless other people. I'll go through it all so I can be a blessing to other people. He says that they also may obtain the salvation, which is in Christ Jesus with eternal glory. Now, let me say it to you my way. This was kind of my thinking on this. What does he mean by this? I'm willing to endure all things for the sake of the elect. Here's what he's saying. Simply put, self-love breeds self-protection. Okay? Watch. And because of that, at all costs, which is the root of cowardice. So Paul was not a coward. Why? Because he didn't love himself more than he loved people and was willing to go to the ends of the earth to be able to minister to them. So watch this. Self-love. I love myself. I'm going to protect myself. I'm going to do good for me. Self-protection at all costs leads to cowardice. Protect me. Now, is that the way a believer should act? Absolutely not. This is how the Apostle Paul responded. This is how believers should respond. This is how mature believers act. What does it look like? Love for others above oneself leads to self-sacrifice. I will sacrifice myself for the good of the others. I'm going to lay down my life to be a blessing to other people. Come on, y'all getting what I'm saying? And that's living a life of sacrifice. The Apostle Paul was willing to lay his whole life down to be a blessing to others. Where did he get that as an example? Jesus, he laid down his life. You know, the Bible says it very clear. Unless you lay down your life, you will never find it. You will come alive when you start sacrificing for something you believe in. You will come alive. And I'm here to tell you, that is the way it is. When you're willing to lay down what God has given you, this precious thing called life, you will actually find your life. You will find your purpose. You will find why you're here. But some people never get there because they love their lives and themselves more than they love God. And they're not willing to sacrifice anything for God. Amen? Look at this next one. You ready? Goes on to say this. This is a faithful saying, for if we died with him. Let's just stop right there. Do you believe you died with Christ? Okay, we're partly cloudy. It's all right. Here's the deal. When you accepted Jesus Christ as your Lord and Savior, your sins went on the cross, you died with him, and you were raised to new life. That is what water baptism is all about. It's a symbolic gesture that says the death, burial, and resurrection has taken place in you. Therefore, as a believer, I've already jumped over death. You can't kill me. Why? If I lay down this flesh, my last breath here is my first breath there. It doesn't bother me at all. It doesn't. Heaven is my home. I'm going to say this, and I believe this with all my heart, what I'm about to tell you. We live our whole lives worried about dying. Most people do anyway. So worried about dying. I'm here to tell you, when we get on that side, we will actually be kind of annoyed at ourselves. We will say this in heaven. We'll go, why did I worry so much about making it to this place? Why didn't I get here sooner? I'm not saying you should check out now. I'm just simply saying on that side, you will say, oh my goodness, look what the Lord has done. He is good to me. He has brought me to this place, not because I'm good, but because of what he did on the cross. And I am so thankful to be here now. This is what it was all about. That's what heaven is, man.
That's what heaven is. Nobody's going to get to heaven and go, well, you know, the earth was really nice. People don't get to heaven with that attitude. All right, anyway. For if we died what? With him, we shall live with him. He lives in you. Do you believe he lives in you? That becomes important here in a minute. But he lives in you. So are you in Christ? Is Christ in you? Can you be separated from him? No. Okay? So watch this. I made this statement years ago and I had some people like, but here it is. I said, if God sends me to hell, Jesus is going with me. And I don't mean that cocky. I mean that because I believe what the word of God says, that he lives and abides in me. And he will never leave me nor forsake me. So he's with me everywhere I go. All right? Now watch this next verse. We shall live with him. So if we died with him, we shall live with him. If we endure, we shall reign with him. If we deny him, watch this, he will also deny us. Absolutely. If we are faithless, notice deny versus faithless. Faithless. If we are faithless, he remains faithful. What is it saying? It's saying that everyone goes through times where they struggle a little bit in their faith. Like, Lord, I don't know if you're going to heal me. Lord, I don't know if you're going to bless me. I don't know if you're going to prosper me. Even though the word of God promises you those things. You know, I don't know if God's going to do it. He said, no, even if you're faithless, he remains faithful. And watch this. And he cannot deny himself. Why is that he cannot deny himself there? Because he wants to remind you that he's with you forever. And you are in him. And if you are in him, you're in Christ Jesus, he's not going to deny you as a son or daughter because you're in him. He would have to deny himself for you to be put away from him. You're with him. Look at this next one. Goes on to say this. Approved or disapproved workers. That's what he's going to get into. Remind them of these things. What? Well, everything he just said. That you died with him, you were raised with him, we endure, we reign with him, we don't deny him. And get this, he's faithful even when we're faithless. And he can't deny himself. Remind them of these things. So watch this next part. Remind them of these things, charging them. Again, I think that I can't remember right, but I think it's four different times in 2 Timothy. I can't remember if it's 1 and 2 Timothy or 2 Timothy. Four different times, though, he uses the words charge them. In other words, make them responsible for this, okay? Before the Lord, not to strive about words of no profit. Don't get into arguments about stuff that don't matter. To the ruin of the, help me out, hearers. To the ruin of the hearers. Don't strive with people about things that don't matter, okay? To the ruin of the hearers. Give me an example of this. I go to the barbershop, not a beauty salon. Saying. Other pastors on staff go to beauty salons. I'm not going to say anything. But I go to a barbershop, and I love going down there, all right? And I go down to Walt's Barbershop, okay? And this is not a plug for them, but I've been there forever. And Leon, who's down there, he loves God. He comes to church. He was in our first service. And if it's just me and Leon in the room, you know, we'll talk Bible. We'll talk baptism of the Holy Spirit, tongues. We'll talk water baptism, baptismal regeneration. And the truth is, we don't agree on everything, okay? Either I'm wrong or he's wrong. He's wrong. All right? One of us has not got it all figured out. But anyway, but I love him, and he loves me. And now watch. We are very careful, though. If somebody comes in the barbershop, we're not talking like that. We're not debating that stuff. Why? When an unbeliever, someone who's not grounded in their faith, walks into that environment, we never want to shipwreck their faith. We want them to see us as brothers and sisters in Christ on the same page. Are y'all getting what I'm saying? You never do that. I give you another example. One of my best friend in the whole wide world who's gone on to be with the Lord was Roger Bates. Me and him, we had a blast. I love that man. He was a part of our staff for a while. He went up to South Bend to be a part of the Bible college that I was a part of. And the long story short, he got sick and passed away. But nevertheless, here's my point. All right.
Roger, on the end time stuff, we were miles apart. I'm a pre-trib rapture guy. He is what is called preterist. Now, preterist means you believed all the end times happened by 70 AD. There's only like two people on the planet that even believe in that crazy stuff. Okay, and Roger was one of them, all right? Deb told me about another guy who believes it on the web, but whatever. So there's only like two. So let me tell you a true story. So Roger and I would go round and round. Now, get this. You do not do that with young people in the Lord. You will confuse them. It will do exactly what this verse is saying. Do not strive about words of no profit. They ruin the hearers. The hearers. Roger and I would go round and round about preterist versus pre-tribulation rapture. Round and round. It was so funny. One time, this is, I think I've told you this, but here it is. You ready? So we go down. I'm bringing in a guest speaker named Walid Shabbat. He was a PLO terrorist, Muslim, who got saved, born again, spirit-filled, and writes books. I'm bringing him in. It was awesome. At that time, I was working on my master's work in Islam, okay? So that's what I was up to, and that's why I was connecting with that. Anyway, nevertheless, so... So we get in the car. It's me, Roger, Jim, which is Pam Crowder's husband, and Walid Shabbat. Okay, I pick him up at the airport. He gets in the car. We're driving. We're coming down, and immediately we start talking about end times thoughts. And Walid Shabbat, Roger's in the back seat, my right hand side. He's right here. I can see him through my rearview mirror or my side back mirror. All right, I'm driving. Jim's behind me. Walid Shabbat's in the passenger seat. We're driving down the road, going down 31. We're driving and we're talking about end times. He goes, Walid Shabbat goes, yeah, I love all that stuff and I believe this and that and the other. I tell you, the one thing I think is crazy is that dumb preterist view. People that believe that, they're idiots. And he runs it down. And I'm looking in the mirror and I'm thinking, Roger, step in it. Come on, Roger, step in it. Roger's just like, we drop Walid Shabbat off. We got to drive down the road. I go, where were you at, Roger? Where were you at? There was a man who wanted to have a conversation. You know what I mean? But here's my point. You ready? Never debate and argue about scripture with people that are not grounded in their faith. Does that make sense, everybody? Don't do it. He says this. Watch this. He says, be diligent to present yourself approved of God. See? A worker who does not need be ashamed. Help me out. Rightfully dividing what? The word of God. He says, but shun or stay away, avoid profane and idle babbling, for it will increase with more ungodliness. In other words, stay away from talking about stuff you don't have a revelation of, you don't know about, you don't need that, especially if it's to the ruin of the hearers. You're wasting your time. Some people, all they need to know is Jesus loves you, he died for you, and he wants to save you. Right? And their message will spread like cancer. Like Phineas and Ferb, they are that sort. Harmonious and Philetus or something like that are of that sort who have strayed concerning the truth. What are they? Look at this. What are they saying? Saying that the resurrection is already past and they have overthrown the faith of some. Notice it doesn't even say themselves. It says they overthrew other people's faith. Why? Bickering and debating about things that don't really matter. Listen to this. I wish people... And as a pastor, this breaks my heart. I've seen people who come to church and they will get offended or it'll rub them wrong or something will be said. And not only from me, but from anybody. And they will sit there to a new believer and run down what the preacher said or what somebody said. And the person, the young person who's young in the Lord doesn't know how to filter that. So they don't understand that the person who's complaining about it doesn't know what they're talking about, but they will run it down. And then the person that's a new believer doesn't know much. They start saying, holy cow, why would I be a believer? They can't even get their stuff together. You got a guy that's supposedly grown up in the Lord, but he's dogging everybody out in the church. See, that's what it's talking about. Stay away from that. Listen, you and I have got to realize that, and especially within our family, but I'll even go broader than that. We are responsible for the people's faith around us, not to the point of their faith,
But to the point of, we can destroy people's faith by the things we say out of our mouth about the church, about the kingdom, about Jesus, about the Bible, about what God's doing. We should be very cautious to speak about matters that we're not really sure of. Y'all getting what I'm saying? And I'm not saying protect things at all costs. I'm just saying some people are not mature enough to hear some things. Am I making sense, everybody? I've seen that. I've seen people go to church for 20 years, and their kids, every time they're at church, they run down something. And then their kids are 21 years old, and they don't want nothing to do with the church. And the parents like, what happened? For 20 years, you indoctrinated them with everybody's bad there. Nobody knows what they're talking about, but you got it all figured out. Praise the Lord, everybody. We should go on. Here we go. Nevertheless, the solid foundation of God, what? Stands. Having this seal, the Lord knows those who are his. There are two things. And let everyone who names the name of Christ depart from what? Iniquity. And I love that. He gives you two things. Number one, the Lord knows those who are his. And of course, everyone who names the name of Christ is wanting to move away from sin and towards godliness. Look at the next verse. But in a great house, now there are two ways to look at this. I'm going to give you my perspective. There's another perspective though. It's the house of God or the kingdom, saved, unsaved. I believe personally, he's talking about the house of God in the church, okay? Depending on how you look at it. So, but in a great house, the house of God, there are not only vessels of gold and silver, true believers, but also wood and clay, unbelievers. Okay? I believe that's what it's saying. Some people translate it different. In the kingdom, there are vessels of gold and silver, but they're still saved. And they're the wood and clay are people that are saved, but not living right. That's the other interpretation. I don't believe that's what it's saying. That's my own personal opinion. You may differ. Doesn't matter. It goes on to say, some of honor and some of dishonor. See, God would never call believers dishonorable, I don't think. But maybe so. Whatever. It says, therefore, if anyone cleanses himself from the latter, that's the part I want you to hear. As a believer, we are to cleanse ourselves. We are to purposely push away from sin and push into righteousness and living for God. He goes on to say, he will be a vessel of honor. How many of you want to be a vessel of honor? That's all right. Four hands. That's fantastic. Y'all get it, man. All right. Just kidding. Sanctified and useful for the what? Useful for the master. Prepared for every what? Good work. That's right. Look at the next verse. Flee from youthful lust. Now remember, Timothy is about 30, 35 years old. Some of you may not remember what that felt like. I'm going to give you one word. Testosterone. Okay? Flee from youthful lust. Watch this. And I looked up that word just to make sure, and it is unrestrained sexual craving. You get the idea. But pursue righteousness, faith, love, peace, and those who call upon the name of the Lord out of a pure heart. But avoid, notice he's contrasting. Stay away from this, but do this. Stay away from this, but do this. Look at this. He says, but avoid foolish and ignorant disputes. I looked up that word. Knowing that they generate strife. The word foolish is this word. The Greek word there is moros, from which the word foolish was translated means dull or stupid. I didn't say it. The Bible did. Heedless, absurd. Watch this. This is the root of what word from which we get our English word moron. See, y'all didn't even know that was in the Bible, but it is. Paul was telling Timothy he didn't have to answer stupid questions. But if you have a series called You Ask For It, you just send those babies on in, praise God. We'll do our very best, all right? You just send them in, all right? Here's the last two verses of 2 Timothy. And a servant of the Lord must not be quarrelsome, always wanting to fight, but be gentle to all, able to teach, patient in humility, correcting those who are in opposition. If God perhaps will grant them repentance, notice that, if God would grant them repentance. You know, you can't do nothing without God. If God would perhaps grant them repentance so that they may know
the truth, and that they may come to their senses and escape the snare of the devil. Notice he's saying, people that live this way, they're under the snare of the devil. They're under the enemy's control. Watch this next part. Having been taken captive to do his will. How many of you know we don't want to be that? We want to be fit for the master's use. We want to be a vessel of honor, not dishonor. Gold and silver, not clay and stubble. Amen? It's exactly what he's saying. So in closing this out, here's what I want to say. As a believer, here's what we should be. We should stay on mission, just like a soldier. Number two, as athletes, we should train our mind and our body to obey the word of God and do what God's calling us to do. And then here's

I'm sorry, 2 Timothy chapter 3. Lord, as they read it, you're going to minister life to them, and it's going to come alive. And we thank you for it. In Jesus' name, come on, everybody says, amen. Would you give the Lord a big clap? Praise God. Hello, this is Pastor Charlie, and I want to thank you so much for joining us this week. Now, we never want to close out our broadcast without giving you an opportunity to accept Jesus Christ as your Lord and Savior. So maybe you have in the past, maybe you've never asked Jesus to be the Savior of your life, but I believe with all my heart, it is the greatest prayer you can ever pray. So if you would like to pray that prayer, I would love for you to follow me in it and say these words out loud. So are you ready? Let's go. Say, Dear Heavenly Father, I believe with all my heart, you sent your son Jesus to die on a cross. I believe he died for me. I believe he rose again. So therefore, I put my faith, my trust in you today. In Jesus' name, amen. Now listen, amen. If you have said that for the very first time, you are a born-again creation. Or maybe you've rededicated your life. Either way, that is not the finish line. Now you're ready for heaven, but listen, that is the starting line of a great relationship with God. The next thing I would strongly encourage you to do is find a local church that you can be a part of. And listen, there are literally hundreds and thousands of great churches and great pastors. Get plugged into one. But of course, if you're looking for a place, I would love to invite you out to Abundant Life Church. We have two great locations. We have our Kokomo location at 865 East 400 South on State Road 26, right here in Kokomo, or right here in Peru, 105 South Benton Street. 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God bless.

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2: From the My Bash area, here's your forecast. For today, we'll have variably cloudy skies with showers and thunderstorms likely. Some of the storms will have heavy rain. Today's high in the upper 70s. Showers and maybe a thunderstorm this evening, then partly cloudy overnight tonight with low temperatures in the lower 60s. It's going to be a partly sunny day Monday, highs in the upper 70s. Mainly clear for Monday night, lows around 60. Sunny Tuesday, high in the lower 80s. That's your My Bash area forecast. I'm meteorologist Jim Rinaldi.
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5: Hi, Kara. Thanks so much for having me. I appreciate it.
4: First, I'd like to talk about the Imagine Early program. 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
5: Just for the listeners that may not be familiar, we're entering our 10th school year of the Imagine Early program. First, it was the Wabash County Promise, then it was the Early Award Scholarship Program, and now it's branded and will be. We will not be changing the name anymore, but is branded Imagine Early. And the whole idea is changing how parents and students think about post-secondary education in their future, right? And so the main power of the program is not just instilling those post-secondary behaviors in students and in families, but also how they feel and think about building assets to support their future, right? And so there's truly not a better example in Wabash County of our community investing in our future other than the Imagine Early program, where we invest real assets in students from the time birth, currently through the 8th grade, next school year it'll be through the 12th grade, but invest in them for savings matches from their family, from simply showing up to school and good attendance, and then just completing their schoolwork and their assignments. When we talk about post-secondary, it's not just college, right? It is the four-year degree that the money can go towards, but it's a certificate program. It's something through the trades, buying tools for your apprenticeship. All of those things, the funds at the end that we've invested and students have earned through their time through school, can be used to support their future. And the power of that, and the power of building assets and then having money there to support that next step after high school, is critical. And we've been fortunate to have the University of Michigan study the program from its inception. And we know the program works because of that research. We know that the program works especially well with low-income students and low-income families, and that the psychology is there that we really truly set out to 10 years ago when Patty Grant, my predecessor, Julie Garber, and the rest of the team at the Community Foundation and our board partnered with the YMCA, partnered with all three school corporations, now St. Bernard's as well, and then hopefully next year we'll be able to get some of the organized homeschool programs on board to be able to continue building upon the program, but truly a full team effort. I mean, Joanne Case is going into her 10th year leading the Imagine Early program for us. Terry Sprunger, who is our director of operations but handles the data for the program, Julie Garber, they've been involved from nearly the very beginning of our program. None of it would be possible without the partnership from the three school corporations and, as I said, St. Bernard's. And so it took everybody to see that boost. The truly special part is the Imagine Early program's core focus, which, again, is building those assets in our community, investing in our students, and talk to them about how the Wabash County community has raised over $4 million to truly invest in their future for whatever that was. The look on our students' face when we were able to deliver that message and take that moment made it all worth it and was extremely exciting for our team.
4: Yeah, absolutely. So well said, preparing them for their future, and it gives them goals. I mean, something to look forward to. And I tell you what, when they become adults, this is something that they really are truly going to remember.
5: Oh, I appreciate that, Kara. And that's the key, right? Is it gives them that additional confidence. And then to your point, when they become parents someday, that they'll think back and gosh, if they're not here already, that they'll remember that community that invested in them and their future, and hopefully come back, right, to raise their own kids in this community. That happens already. You hear residents in Wabash County talk all the time. Just they remember what it was like growing up in a safe safe, small, rural community that now continues to build on all these great amenities. And this program is just that support piece. It's really our community rolling out the carpet and saying, we support you.
4: Very, very true.
5: And the Imagine Early program continued to impact students and families for decades to come. And we've received some recent financial support of the program. The community, as I said, raising over $4 million to help sustain that over the way the community foundations work, right, with endowments. We'll be able to carry that program on in perpetuity. And that's a testament to Patty's legacy and the impact she'll have on students. And so while that's the Imagine Early program itself is extremely important, when Patty showed up to the community foundation, she'd been involved with the board for over a decade. But when she came on staff, we were around $30 million in assets under management as a community foundation and just crossed over $116 million in assets.
4: Wow.
5: And so Patty's leadership, the integrity, the trust that she's built across Wabash County through her time and the team that she's built, the structure she's built. I'm so fortunate when I came on board to walk into an organization with the talent and the team that we have, the board leadership that we have and the assets that there wasn't anything to fix, Kara, and it's allowed us to just continue to move in the right direction, build upon that strong foundation that Patty created.
4: Mm-hmm. Oh, that's so special. I love to hear that. And something else that I would love for you to touch on, not only do we have the Imagine Early program with the Community Foundation, there's also the Lilly Endowment Communities Scholarship, along with the Ford Family Scholarship. So let's talk about that, if you don't mind.
5: To build on the Imagine Early program, right, the Community Foundation awards around $300,000 a year in traditional scholarships. That's 12th graders that are coming that apply for that, those resources. And this time of year, as you'd mentioned, we have two scholarships that cover full tuition for students, right? There's the Lilly recipient, which community foundations across the state of Indiana that award those full ride scholarships to a student from every county. And so that's really exciting, and our team always enjoys the opportunity to get to do that. And then the Ford Scholarship as well. Just so fortunate to have Ford Meterbox located in our community, and they continue to pour back into Wabash County, not just investing in their business with the big expansion of the new foundry that you see, but for things like this, right? Just truly unique, and we're extremely fortunate to have that ability to change students' lives through Imagine Early, through our traditional scholarship program. But the other exciting thing, our community foundation, our team, we've in the last several months been going through our strategic planning process and really have just kind of define the work that we do at the Community Foundation and three main pillars, and that's asset development, so working with donors to make sure that we carry out their charitable interests, both while living and if they're after they've passed, if they choose to leave a testamentary gift to support a variety of different causes. And we have 400 unique funds at the Community Foundation that helps fund the rest of the work that we do and all of the impact across the county. And then the second pillar is our nonprofit capacity building pillar. And we hand out roughly $5 to $6 million a year in grants to nonprofits. And then in 26, we're rolling out kind of two other legs to the nonprofit capacity building stool. And that's our education and training work and then some shared services as well to support our nonprofit community outside of just our traditional grant making. And then in 2026, we're kicking off what's called the CAP Lab. And Sam McFadden on our team does an excellent job heading up our nonprofit capacity building work. But the CAP Lab really focuses on four nonprofits in year one here of the program in the county that we'll put them through a year-long cohort of different training, walk alongside them. They'll develop almost a strategic plan that then will qualify them and serve as their grant application to the Community Foundation to be that early implementation of it. But everything from governance, data, finance, and management strategy, all of those tools to help support our smaller nonprofit organizations and the leaders, volunteers of those organizations. And then that third bucket of our work is what we call community leadership. And so all of our work of education attainment, so our scholarships, early childhood, Imagine Early, adult learning, all falls under there. Housing and the Wabash County Development Corporation work falls under that bucket for us. Imagine 185 and population decline, quality of life falls under that kind of third bucket of community leadership at the Community Foundation.
4: I'm so glad that you brought that up about different volunteers and your leaders and your board members and everything. I think a lot of times people don't realize, like our community just as a whole, don't realize the amount of work and the amount of people that it takes to see something, you know, like the Community Foundation succeed in what they do in our community. I mean, it really does. It's amazing the amount of people pull together and, you know, the research and just everything, what you were just talking about, that it takes to make it a success.
5: It takes a village. college, right?
4: Yes, it does. It certainly does. So I definitely encourage anybody that wants to know more, of course, about the Community Foundation. I know you or any of your members, your staff, be more than happy, you know, just to let the people in our community know exactly what the Community Foundation does, you know, how they work towards a better future. You talked about all those funds where somebody, if they want to get involved or if they want to donate, what's probably the best way? I know social media, websites, the office, we'll give all that information.
5: Absolutely. Feel free. And we have an incredible team that would be happy to talk to anybody. We're so fortunate. Again, and our 17-member board of directors, our committee structure, anybody, please reach out to us and we'd be happy to chat with you, whether it's something that's directly related to the Community Foundation or something else in the community that we can get you plugged into based on your interests. We'd be happy to do that.
4: Definitely, Alex. Wow. Such a great conversation and just more exciting things. So congratulations and just keep doing you and the entire team. Just keep doing what you're doing. It's just awesome, awesome to see what's happening in our community.
5: Thanks so much, Kara, for saying that. It truly takes our entire community. And so we're fortunate to be able to do this work.
4: Once again, that was Alex Downard with the Community Foundation of Wabash County. For more information, visit the Community Foundation of Wabash County on the web and on social media. 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

0: Welcome to Turning Point Weekend Edition. What's more precious than gold, but can also be worthless? Today, Dr. David Jeremiah examines the surprising answer, wisdom. 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
1: And thank you for joining us for the weekend edition. Someone once told me that wisdom is doing the right thing without a precedent. If that's the case, we need it more now than ever before because we live in unprecedented times. Today from the book of Proverbs, power up with the principles of wisdom right now, right here.
2: God is found in the Word. God is found in the Scripture. And as we study the Scripture, we learn what God wants, what God thinks, who God is, how God responds, what God expects. The Proverbs are filled with truth about God and how we're to respond to Him in our life in everyday practical ways. Now, the book of Proverbs is a very wonderful book, and it's a unique book, and it is, in essence, a book that came in answer to a prayer. And I want to begin our study in this book by pointing to the prayer that produced the Proverbs. And if you have your Bibles, you will find this prayer in the book of 1 Kings and the third chapter. It is a prayer that was prayed by Solomon. I guess before I read this prayer, I should ask you this question. If God gave you the opportunity to ask for anything you wanted, what would your prayer be? Well, you don't read that very often in the Scripture, but here's a situation where God gave a man the opportunity to ask for whatever he wanted. And beginning in the third verse of 1 Kings chapter 3, we read these words. And Solomon loved the Lord, walking in the statutes of his father David, except that he sacrificed and burnt incense at the high places. Now the king went to Gibeon to sacrifice there, for that was the great high place. And Solomon offered 1,000 burnt offerings on that altar. At Gibeon, the Lord appeared to Solomon in a dream by night, and God said, Solomon, ask, what shall I give you? And Solomon said, you have shown great mercy to your servant David, my father, because he walked before you in truth, in righteousness and in uprightness of heart with you. You have continued this great kindness for him, and you have given him a son to sit on his throne as it is this day. Now, O Lord my God, you have made your servant king instead of my father David, but I am a little child. I do not know how to go out or come in. And your servant is in the midst of your people, whom you have chosen, a great people, too numerous to be numbered or counted. Therefore, give to your servant an understanding heart to judge your people, that I may discern between good and evil, for who is able to judge this people of yours? And the speech pleased the Lord that Solomon had asked this thing. Then God said to him, because you have asked this thing and have not asked long life for yourself, nor have asked riches for yourself, nor have asked the life of your enemies, but have asked for yourself understanding to discern justice. Behold, I have done according to your word. See, I have given you a wise and understanding heart, so that there has not been anyone like you before you, nor shall any like you arise after you. And I have also given you what you have not asked, both riches and honor, so that there shall not be anyone like you among the kings all your days. So if you walk in my ways to keep my statutes and my commandments as your father David walked, then I will lengthen your days. And Solomon awoke, and indeed it had been a dream, and he came to Jerusalem and stood before the Ark of the Covenant of the Lord and offered up burnt offerings, peace offerings, and made a feast for all of his servants. That is a remarkable story. Solomon, young Solomon, 20 years old, stands before Almighty God, and through a dream it was communicated to him to ask for whatever he wanted. And he had just been anointed as the king, and he said, what I need more than anything else is wisdom. I need a wise heart. I need to be able to sort out the issues of my people. Lord, I'm just a child, so give me wisdom. And the Bible says that the request that Solomon asked of God pleased God in such a way because he didn't ask for the things that you normally would ask for in such an opportunity. He didn't ask for riches or wealth or long life. He asked for wisdom, a discerning heart. And the Bible tells us that when God heard his prayer, he gave to Solomon that which he requested. And one of the amazing things about this prayer is that Solomon was only 20 years old when he prayed it. I don't know about you, but I remember a little bit about being 20. I'm even more amazed at Solomon's request when I think about that. So when Solomon prayed, he brought together in his prayer all the influences in his life that had been preparing him for this moment. And the result was that the Heavenly Father gave him. Notice again, verse 12, I have done according to your words. See, I have given you a wise and understanding heart so that there has not been anyone like you before, nor shall anyone like you arise after you. And I have given you what you have not asked, both riches and honor, so that there shall not be anyone like you among all the kings all your days. Just like Jabez who prayed and God heard him, Solomon prayed and God heard him, and I can't help but insert here, we have not because we ask not. What is it the New Testament says in James 1:5? If any of you lack wisdom, let him what class? Let him ask of God. When we find ourselves caught in the situation and we don't know what to do, the last resort should be the first resort, to come to Almighty God and ask for his wisdom as Solomon did. And the Bible tells us that Solomon became the wisest man who ever lived. The scriptures document this statement, not in just one isolated text, but in several very clear statements. Notice 1 Kings chapter 10, verses 23 and 24. This is what it says. So King Solomon surpassed all the kings of the earth in riches and in wisdom. Now all the earth sought the presence of Solomon to hear his wisdom, which God had put into his heart. 1 Kings chapter 4, verses 29 to 31, and then again verse 34 says this, and God gave Solomon wisdom and exceedingly great understanding and largeness of heart like the sand of the seashore. And Solomon's wisdom excelled the wisdom of all the men of the east and all the wisdom of Egypt. For he was wiser than all men, and his fame was in all the surrounding nations. And men of all nations from all the kings of the earth who had heard of his wisdom came to hear the wisdom of Solomon. And the most powerful testimony to his wisdom came from somebody who had just heard about it as a rumor. You've probably heard of the Queen of Sheba. Well, she's in this story too, corroborating this truth that Solomon was indeed the wisest man who ever lived. And if you still have your Bibles open to 1 Kings, turn over to 1 Kings chapter 10. The Queen of Sheba has come from afar to check out this report that Solomon is so wise and so wonderful. And she said to the king in verse 6, it was a true report which I heard in my own land about your words and your wisdom. However, I did not believe the words until I came and saw with my own eyes, and indeed the half was not told me. Your wisdom and prosperity exceed the fame of which I heard. Happy are your men, and happy are these your servants who stand continually before you and hear your wisdom. Blessed be the Lord your God who delighted in you, setting you on the throne of Israel, because the Lord has loved Israel forever. Therefore he made you king to do justice and righteousness. She came and checked it out, and she said, this is more true than I thought. Solomon was indeed the wisest man who ever lived. And he is the original fountainhead, humanly speaking, of all Old Testament wisdom. How many of you know that Solomon wrote the Song of Solomon? He wrote the Proverbs. He wrote the Ecclesiastes in the Old Testament, and Psalm 72 and Psalm 127. And we know that there's much more that Solomon wrote than that which is contained in the sacred scripture. For there are only 915 verses in all of the book of Proverbs. And yet, the Bible tells us in 1 Kings chapter 4 and verse 32 how prolific Solomon was. Turn back in your Bibles to 1 Kings chapter 4 and verse 32. It says here that Solomon spoke 3,000 proverbs, and his songs were 1,005. Now, if there's only 915 verses in the book of Proverbs and Solomon spoke 3,000, we have about a third of his Proverbs collected for us here in the Scripture. What a prolific writer. We know so much about him from the Old Testament. And when we know that, it ought to make us open our Bibles to the book of Proverbs with great anticipation. Here are the wise sayings of the wisest man who ever lived. Here are the distilled wisdom sayings from 3,000 distilled down to 900. And this is what God wants us to have in the sacred word so that we can grow and learn and prosper. The Proverbs are really an answer to a prayer that Solomon prayed that God would give him wisdom. Now, I want to point out as we begin that there are some wonderful promises that precede the Proverbs. What will God do for you if you take seriously this book? Let me tell you something that I did. Some years ago, I was at a men's retreat. The guy who was speaking got up and he said, "Let me give you an assignment that will change your life." He said, "There are 31 chapters in the book of Proverbs, and there's one chapter for every day of the month, given a day or so, depending on which month it is in the year. Some are 30, some are 31. But he challenged all of us to read a chapter from the book of Proverbs every day for a month, for a whole year. Every day, whatever day you happen to see on the calendar, turn to that chapter in the book of Proverbs and read it. And then when you get to the next month, start over and read it again and do it 12 times in a row. And he said, "See what happens." Well, I did it. Years ago, I did it a couple of times. I don't currently do it, but I remember the incredible impact that had on my life is every day I would read through a chapter and hear the wisdom of Solomon, and inevitably it would apply to something that was on my schedule for that day or some situation that I was going to face. What a blessing is wrapped up in these wonderful truths from the Old Testament, from the wisdom of Solomon. And there are many promises in the Word of God for those who will take seriously this study. Notice Proverbs chapter 2, verses 10 and 11. "When wisdom enters your heart and knowledge is pleasant to your soul, discretion will preserve you, understanding will keep you." The Bible says that when you take the wisdom of these Proverbs and apply them, you will be kept and you will have discretion. Notice Proverbs 3:13. "Happy is the man who finds wisdom and the man who gains understanding." Here's another promise for those who will study the wisdom of these verses. Notice Proverbs 3:15 through 18. "She is more precious than rubies, and all the things you may desire cannot compare with her." This is the truth of the book of Proverbs. Length of days.

24 and verse 14. So shall the knowledge of wisdom be unto thy soul. If you have found it, there is a prospect, and your hope will not be cut off. And I could list many more. There's probably another dozen promises in this book for those who will take seriously the wisdom contained in the Proverbs. We're going to take seriously what God is teaching us through the writings of the wisest man who ever lived, under the inspiration of the Holy Spirit, communicating to us God's truth in an everyday practical way so that we can figure out what to do. Anybody else ever wonder what to do? Now, that is the promise that goes with this book. Let me add a third thought, the purpose that pervades the Proverbs. Over and over again, Proverbs says, get wisdom. No matter what else you acquire, if you have to turn down gold and silver and rubies, get wisdom. Because wisdom will help you in a way that none of these other commodities will. But the question then is, what is wisdom? If we get it, how will we know we have it? Wisdom has been defined in many ways, and I have a whole sheet full of definitions of wisdom from some of the greatest people who've ever lived and great thinkers, people like Coleridge, who said that wisdom is common sense in an uncommon degree. Or Charles Haddon Spurgeon, who said the right use of knowledge. Or someone has added, wisdom is knowledge using its head. If I had to choose my favorite secular definition, it would go like this. Wisdom is doing the right thing without precedent. Wisdom is knowing what to do without having experienced the situation before, but having an intuition within your heart because of what you know from God and His Word, that you know what to do. All of the above definitions and descriptions of wisdom help us to focus this way. We need the wisdom that God Himself can give. He, not Solomon, is the fountainhead of wisdom. And all of the wisdom that Solomon had came to him from God because he asked God to give it to him. Remember? God gives you the wisdom to determine what to do. That's why he says, if any man lack wisdom, let him ask of God and he will give it to him. God will give you the wisdom to know what to do with your children. God will give you wisdom for your marriage. God will give you wisdom for your finances. He will give you the wisdom you need to make the right decisions about your life. But if you think wisdom is going to help you have the answers to all of the great philosophical problems of the world, that's not what God is talking about. These are the hidden secrets of Almighty God, but thank Him every day that He dispenses the wisdom you need to get through the next 24 hours. The wisdom you need to deal with the issue, and that wisdom comes from this book. That is the principle, the overall principle that you will find in the book of Proverbs. And then let me note with you, fourthly, the principle that permeates the Proverbs. There is one bedrock principle down underneath all of the others. We're going to talk about all these different subjects, but there's one that's underneath all of them, and it kind of introduces the book of Proverbs. And this is how you get wisdom. What is the key ingredient that you have to have in your own life in order to plug into the circuit and get the wisdom of God? And I want you to take your Bibles, and you probably don't read from this book very often, but find the book of Job. And I'm going to let Job ask this question for us. And I want you to follow along in your Bibles as we look at the 28th chapter of the book of Job. This is Job's discourse on wisdom. And I'm going to read it, and I want you to follow along in your Bibles as I do, beginning at the 12th verse. And here's the question Job is going to ask, class. He's going to ask, where do you get wisdom? And what is the secret to being able to get the wisdom of God? So in the 28th chapter, beginning at the 12th verse, here's the question. But where can wisdom be found? And where is the place of understanding? Man does not know its value, nor is it found in the land of the living. The deep says, it's not in me, and the sea says, it's not with me. It cannot be purchased for gold, nor can silver be weighed for its price. Cannot be valued in the gold of Ophir, in precious onyx or sapphire. Neither gold nor crystal can equal it, nor can it be exchanged for jewelry or fine gold. No mention shall be made of coral or quartz. For the price of wisdom is above rubies, the topaz of Ethiopia cannot equal it, nor can it be valued in pure gold. From where then does wisdom come? And where is the place of understanding? It is hidden from the eyes of all the living and concealed from the birds of the air. Destruction and death say, we have heard a report about it with our ears. God understands its way,
And he knows it.

0: Lord's place. For he looks to the ends of the earth and sees under the whole heavens to establish a weight for the wind and apportion the waters by measure. When he made a law for the rain and a path for the thunderbolt, then he saw wisdom and declared it and prepared it indeed. He searched it out, and to man he said, behold, the fear of the Lord, that is wisdom. And to depart from evil is understanding. Where does wisdom start? How do you begin to accumulate it? It begins with the fear of the Lord. And if you read the book of Proverbs, you can't get into the first chapter very far without discovering that this is made very clear. Go back in your Bibles to the first chapter of the book of Proverbs and notice what it says in the seventh verse. Proverbs chapter 1, verse 7. The fear of the Lord is the beginning of knowledge, but fools despise wisdom and instruction. The word fear of the Lord, that little phrase, is found 14 times in the book of Proverbs. So let me ask this question. What does it mean to have the fear of the Lord? Does that mean to be scared? Does that mean that you walk around kind of with your head bowed because you're afraid God's going to zap you? No. The fear of the Lord is not fear in the sense that you are totally afraid, although we don't want to get rid of that concept completely, because remember, whenever anybody met the Lord in the Bible, what happened? They didn't stand up with their hands up in the air, I promise you. They fell on their face before God and were as dead. So if Almighty God were to be here today in some physical presence, I promise you, we would be afraid. Amen? And the fact is, there's a sense in which we need to go back and underscore this a little bit, because it seems like we've lost the fear of God in our culture. That's why we are so familiar with God in terms that I think denigrate him and bring disrepute to his name. We ought to fear God in the truest sense, that God is the awesome power in the universe. He is the final authority in everything. There is no one to whom you can appeal after you've appealed to Almighty God. We should fear him in that sense. But I like the idea of the man who said that he feared God so much that he feared no man at all. To fear is to reverence, to have a sense of awe, to understand that he is the final answer, that he is the source, that he is the one beyond whom there is no appeal. So when God speaks, it is the final word. And we fear and reverence God when we take his word and we don't argue about it and we don't equivocate over it and we don't debate it. It's thus saith the Lord, God said it, I believe it, and that settles it. Now, if you don't study the book of Proverbs that way, understanding the nuance of the Proverbs and the wisdom literature of the Old Testament, then what will happen is this will just be a reading course. You will read these little words and you'll go home and say, well, that was a nice little thought about Proverbs of the Old Testament. No, the key to getting wisdom is to come at long last and understand that you don't have it to start with. Isn't that one of the hardest things we have to do? To come to the place where we understand that we don't have wisdom. And to recognize that we don't have what we need to get wisdom, that God is the only one who can give it to us. I think that's one of the reasons why over and over in the Bible we have a little phrase, like the one in Proverbs 3 in verse 7 that goes like this. Be not wise in your own eyes. Watch this. Be not wise in your own eyes. Fear the Lord and depart from evil. Proverbs 26:12 says, do you see a man who is wise in his own eyes? There's more hope for a fool than for him. Or Isaiah 5:21 says this, woe to those that are wise in their own eyes and prudent in their own sight. Or Romans 12:16 that says, be of the same mind toward one another. Do not set your mind on high things, but associate with the humble, and do not be wise in your own opinion. Now, how many of you know you can't be asking God for his wisdom and be all full of your own wisdom? Amen? You've got to come to the place where you're saying, Lord, I don't know what to do, but that's okay because I know you know what to do. And I'm dependent upon you. And I'm coming to this book with a hunger and a thirst in my heart to hear your voice. I'm not going to compare it with other opinions. I'm going to take your voice as the voice. Isn't it hard for us to say, I don't know? This is not a plea for ignorance. This is a plea for dependence. This is a plea to come to the Word of God and say, Lord God, I do not know what to do, but that's all right, because I'm dependent on you, and all I have to do is come and say, Lord, fill the emptiness of my wisdom with your wisdom and give me insight into life, and God will do that. He has promised to do it. The prophet Jeremiah had it all together in one of my favorite texts from the Old Testament scripture when he wrote in Jeremiah 9, 23 and 24, thus says the Lord, let not the wise man glory in his wisdom, let not the mighty man glory in his might, nor let the rich man glory in his riches, but let him who glories glory in this, that he understands and knows me, that I am the Lord, exercising loving kindness, judgment, and righteousness in the earth, for in these I delight, says the Lord. If we're going to boast, we're going to boast in the knowledge that we have of Almighty God. You've probably heard someone say in a seminar somewhere something that goes like this, he that knows not and knows not that he knows not is a fool. Shun him. He that knows not and knows that he knows not is simple. Teach him. He that knows and knows not that he knows is asleep. Wake him up. But he that knows and knows that he knows is a wise man. Follow him. You know, that's a beautiful little paradigm. It's just not true. The last part of it says that he who knows and knows that he knows is a wise man. I don't believe that's true at all. I think a wise man is a man who knows what he doesn't know. And because of what he doesn't know, appeals to his Almighty God to fill him with the wisdom that he needs. Because if we're full of our own wisdom, we will never seek the wisdom of God. But the book of Proverbs will change your life if you will let it work every day in the way you live, in the way you function. But you know what? There's something better than Proverbs and something better than Solomon. And that is, there is the one in whom is all the wisdom of God embodied. And the book of Colossians says that person is Jesus Christ. My friends, you have a winning combination if you have the written word and you have the living word. The written word spells out for you what to do, but the living word lives within you, empowering you to do it. And if you do not know the living word, if you've never received Jesus Christ, who is God's message to us, his message of love and forgiveness and acceptance, if you do not know Jesus Christ in that way, let me encourage you to accept into your life the living word, the wisdom of God incarnate, and let him be the source of your strength to live out your life every day in keeping with this book. There is no happy existence apart from it. And every place where we find hurt and anxiety and pressure and difficulty, we will also find from God a word to help us and strengthen us in the living word and in the written word. And my challenge to you is to spend time in the written word and spend time with the living word, and God will give you wisdom for your life.
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0: Hey, Hollis, go get your brother Hezron and your sister Huggins. 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
1: From the MyBash area, here's your forecast for this afternoon. A flood watch in effect for the region through 5 p.m. As showers and thunderstorms are likely for today. High to a mostly cloudy 78. The chance of rain should dissipate after sunset tonight, leaving a partly cloudy sky, low to 60. For tomorrow, Monday, a sunny day. High temperature 80. Clear for Monday night, low 58, with sunny skies Tuesday and Wednesday, highs to the lower 80s. That's your MyBash area forecast. I'm TJ Matthews.
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3: Today, we arrive at the last stop on our road trip. Paul is on his way to Jerusalem, and he knows what's waiting for him there. He stops at the port city of Miletus to say goodbye to the people he loves most, the elders of the church at Ephesus. The church he planted and served for 3 years, and he gathers them together for a farewell. This is the only speech in Acts where Paul specifically addresses a Christian audience. Every other speech in Acts is evangelistic. This one is pastoral. Paul is thinking about his people, his family, the people he's loved and led and served and suffered alongside. He knows he'll probably never see them again. And they know it too. What do you say in a moment like that? There's a particular kind of conversation that only happens when someone knows their time is short. Not a deathbed story necessarily, but the quiet thing that happens when someone who's lived well sits down with the people they love most and say what actually matters. I've had the privilege of being in a few of these rooms. And what I've noticed is that nobody in those moments talks about what they've accomplished. They don't talk about their list of accomplishments or awards or their titles or the square footage of the house they ended up in. Can I tell you what they talk about? People. Faith. What they gave. Whether their life meant something to someone. Acts 20 is one of those conversations. Paul gathers the Ephesian elders on a beach in Miletus, and what comes out of him, spoken by a man who's just told them he'll probably never see them again, is essentially what a life on mission actually cost and what it provides. Now, before Paul speaks, I want to give you a little context. He stopped at Miletus rather than going into Ephesus because he was in a hurry to reach Jerusalem by Pentecost. And he knew that if he walked back into Ephesus, a city where he'd spent 3 years, where he knew everyone and everyone knew him, he'd never get out in time. And so he stopped 30 miles south and sent word for the elders to come to him. They make the journey to the coast, and when they arrived, Paul delivers what amounts to his pastoral farewell address. And the big idea we're going to see in today's text throughout this thread is all about a faithful life. And what we see is that a faithful life isn't measured by how much you accomplish, but by how much you give. So with your Bibles open to Acts chapter 20, I want to invite you to stand as we read God's word together. Acts 20, we're going to begin reading in verse 17. From Miletus, Paul sent to Ephesus for the elders of the church. When they arrived, he said to them, "You know how I lived the whole time I was with you, from the first day I came into the province of Asia. I served the Lord with great humility and with tears, and in the midst of severe testing by the plots of my Jewish opponents. You know that I have not hesitated to preach anything that would be helpful to you, but I've taught you publicly and from house to house. I have declared to both Jews and Greeks that they must turn to God in repentance and have faith in our Lord Jesus. And now, compelled by the Spirit, I am going to Jerusalem, not knowing what will happen to me there. I only know that in every city the Holy Spirit warns me that prison and hardships are facing me. However, I consider my life worth nothing to me. My only aim is to finish the race and complete the task the Lord Jesus has given me. The task of testifying to the good news of God's grace." May God bless the reading of his word. You may be seated. In this text, we see three signs of a faithful life. Sign number one, a faithful life serves without keeping score. A faithful life serves without keeping score. Paul opens up not with theology, but with autobiography. He says in verse 18, "You know how I lived the whole time I was with you, from the first day I came into the province of Asia." He appeals to what they already know, not what he claimed, not his resume, what they witnessed. 3 years of a life lived in front of these men, and he is confident enough in the consistency of that life to say, "You've seen it. You know." And then he describes what they saw. Verse 19, "I served the Lord with great humility and with tears and in the midst of severe testing by the plots of my Jewish opponents." Three things: humility, tears, and severe testing. It's not exactly what you would put on the cover of a church planning brochure, is it? But Paul's not describing the social media Instagram version of his ministry. He's describing what it looked like from the inside. Humility first. In a culture where honor and status were everything, where establishing your credentials and defending your position was simply how things work, Paul describes his 3 years in Ephesus as marked by humility. Not as an achievement he's proud of, but as a posture he tried to maintain. He didn't build his ministry based on his own reputation. He built it on the back of a gospel that had already leveled his reputation once on the road to Damascus. Then tears. Paul was not a detached professional running a religious organization from a safe distance. He wept. He wept for the people he was serving, for the opposition he was facing, for the souls of the people who needed the gospel and were opposed to it. Friends, there is no long-term faithful ministry without tears. And anyone who's been in it for any significant stretch of time knows this. In a culture where a man's public tears were either theatrical or catastrophic, Paul's weeping was neither. It was what happened when someone invested 3 years of genuine love into people he knew he would eventually have to leave. That's just what happens when you love people long enough. Leaving them is going to cost you something. Henry Nouwen wrote something that I think describes exactly the kind of ministry that Paul's talking about here. He says, "The friend who can be silent with us in a moment of despair or confusion, who can stay with us in an hour of grief and bereavement, who can tolerate not knowing, not curing, not healing, and face with us the reality of our powerlessness, that is a friend who cares." Paul was that kind of friend to the Ephesians. It was about presence over performance, staying over fixing. Then severe testing. He talks about the plots of his Jewish opponents, his enemies. Remember, Paul wasn't ministering in a comfortable environment in Ephesus. Last week we saw the riot. The silversmith, the 25,000-seat theater full of people chanting a goddess's name. That was the environment Paul was working in. And yet he kept showing up. He kept teaching publicly and from house to house, verse 20 tells us, without holding back anything that was helpful. Verse 21, "I have declared to both Jews and Greeks that they must turn to God in repentance and have faith in our Lord Jesus." 3 years, two different audiences, one message. He didn't change the content. He didn't soften it for one audience and then toughen it for another. Repentance and faith in Jesus. That was the message in every context Paul was in. You know, some of you right now, you're in a stage of life where you're running hard. You're giving more than you're probably receiving. And I want you to notice what Paul says first. Before he tells these elders to shepherd the flock, before he warns them about wolves, before any instruction at all, he describes his own ministry as something he did among people, not for them from a distance. He lived among them. He sat with them in their homes. He wept with them. Friends, you can't do that kind of ministry from a place of personal emptiness. You can't sustain it without tending your own soul. We're going to come back to this in a moment. Giving without keeping score. That's what 3 years in Ephesus looked like in practice. Sign number two, a faithful life runs toward its calling. A faithful life runs toward its calling. Paul's told them how he lived among them. Now he tells them what he's walking toward. And what he says next should catch our attention. Verse 22. And now, compelled by the Spirit, I am going to Jerusalem, not knowing what will happen to me there. I only know that in every city the Holy Spirit warns me that prison and hardships are facing me. It's worth parking in verse 22 for a moment. Paul says he's compelled by the Spirit to go to Jerusalem. And in the next breath, he says the Spirit has been warning him in every city that prison and hardships are waiting there. The same Spirit is both driving him forward and warning him about what's ahead. Which means Paul isn't going to Jerusalem in spite of the warnings. He's going because he's called. Fully aware of the cost, with both eyes open. Verse 24. However, I consider my life worth nothing to me. My only aim is to finish the race and complete the task the Lord Jesus has given me, the task of testifying to the good news of his grace. I consider my life worth nothing to me. That sentence is one of the most radical statements in all of the New Testament. And it's easy to read past it quickly as just passionate hyperbole. But Paul's not exaggerating. He's describing an actual posture toward his own life that has been formed over decades. The posture of someone who genuinely believes that his life is not the point of his life. The gospel is. The mission is. Testifying to Jesus is. Paul's physical safety, his comfort, his future plans, all of it is secondary to the calling. Now, it's not because Paul's reckless. It's not because he doesn't value his life. It's because he has a clear enough sense of what his life is for that he's not willing to trade his mission to protect the man. I love the way the Message paraphrases it in verse 24. What matters most to me is to finish what God started. The job the Master Jesus gave me of letting everyone I meet know all about this incredibly extravagant generosity of God. Extravagant generosity of God. That's what Paul has been testifying to his entire ministry. Not a list of requirements, not a system of religious performance. The unearned, freely given grace of Jesus. And Paul has concluded that a life spent testifying to that grace is worth whatever cost it requires. Verse 25. Now I know that none of you among whom I have gone about preaching the kingdom will ever see me again. He says it plainly. He doesn't soften it. It's not, well, we'll see what happens. He says it plainly. This is goodbye. And then verse 26. Therefore, I declare to you today that I am innocent of the blood of any of you, for I've not hesitated to proclaim to you the whole will of God. I've not hesitated to proclaim to you the whole will of God. Paul's conscience is clear, not because he was perfect, but because he was faithful. He didn't give them an edited version of the gospel. He didn't skip the hard parts or hold back on the things that might have cost him their approval. He told them everything, the whole will of God. And now standing on a beach at Miletus, knowing he'll never see them again, he can honestly look them in the eye and say, I gave you everything I had. Some of you may be familiar with the name Jim Elliot. He was a missionary in Ecuador who gave his life in 1956. And in his journal, he wrote something that I think captures Paul's posture in verse 24 than perhaps maybe anything ever written. He writes, he is no fool who gives what he cannot keep to gain what he cannot lose. Paul gave what he could not keep. His safety, his comfort, his freedom, and eventually his life. In exchange for something he could not lose. The testimony of a life poured out for the gospel of grace. Sign number three, a faithful life protects what matters most. A faithful life protects what matters most. Paul's given them his own story, how he lived, what he's walked toward, why his conscience is clear. Now he turns and looks directly at them. Because the farewell isn't just about what he's done, it's about what they're about to be responsible for. Verse 28. Keep watch over yourselves and all the flock of which the Holy Spirit has made you overseers. Be shepherds of the church of God, which he bought with his own blood. Two things in that verse demand our attention. First, keep watch over yourselves. Before he tells them to shepherd the flock, he tells them to guard themselves. Why? Because you can't give what you don't have. And you can't lead people towards something that you're not pursuing yourself. You know, the ones who burn out in ministry are almost always the ones who've skipped this step. Who poured out for everyone else while their own souls quietly went dry. Paul says it first because it matters first. You can't lead on an empty tank. Second, the church of God, which he bought with his own blood. In the original Greek, this phrase is striking. Paul is saying that God obtained the church through the blood of his own son, which means the congregation, the body of Christ, the people sitting in the pews are not a group of customers to be managed. They are the blood-bought children of God, purchased at the highest price anyone could possibly pay, and whoever has been entrusted to care for them should feel the weight of that. And then he gives the warning in verse 29. I know that after I leave, savage wolves will come in among you and will not spare the flock. Even from your own number, men will arise and distort the truth in order to draw away disciples after them. Two threats, outside and inside. Paul's not being paranoid here. He's watched this in every city he's visited. Corinth, Galatia, Thessalonica. Everywhere the gospel takes root, something comes along and tries to corrupt it. And the most dangerous thing isn't the wolf attacking from the outside, but it's the distortion that begins from the inside. It's often quietly, gradually, subtly, pulling people sideways without them even noticing. And this is why verse 31 is so important. So be on your guard. Remember that for 3 years, I never stopped warning each of you night and day with tears. For 3 years, he warned them, night and day. Which means there were probably elders in that group who'd heard Paul's warning so many times, they could recite them back. And Paul told them again anyway. Because the things worth saying once are usually worth saying again. I love verse 32. Now I commit you to God and to the word of his grace, which can build you up and give you an inheritance among all those who are sanctified. I commit you to God. He's leaving and he knows it. And rather than leaving them with a system to maintain or some program to run, he leaves them with God. He hands them over to the only one who can actually take care of them. He's not leaving them his ongoing presence or his continued teaching. He's leaving them with the word of grace that started the work, trusting that the same word will sustain it. There is real freedom in that. Paul's confidence in the Ephesian church isn't confidence in the Ephesian church. It's confidence in the God who called them and the word that formed them. Frederick Buechner wrote, "The place God calls you to is the place where your deep gladness and the world's deep hunger meet." Paul found that place in Ephesus. And now he's entrusting the people of that place to a God who loves them more than Paul ever could. And then verse 33, Paul closes with something unexpected. He talks about money, or more specifically, about not taking it. "I have not coveted anyone's silver or gold or clothing. You yourselves know that these hands of mine have supplied my own needs and the needs of my companions. In everything I did, I showed you that by this kind of hard work, we must help the weak. Remembering the words the Lord Jesus himself said, 'It is more blessed to give than to receive.'" Paul worked with his hands while planting a church in one of the most significant cities in the Roman Empire. He made tents. He supported himself and his team. He didn't take what wasn't freely offered. And he says this not as a complaint, but as a model of a life organized around giving rather than getting. Verse 35 is the only place in the New Testament where a saying of Jesus shows up that you don't find in any of the other four Gospels. Paul is quoting Jesus here. "It is more blessed to give than to receive." But you won't find that saying in Matthew, Mark, Luke, or John. Apparently, Paul knew of a saying of Jesus that wasn't recorded in the Gospels, which reminds us that the Gospels captured the essential story without capturing every word that Jesus ever said. And of all of the unrecorded sayings of Jesus that could have survived, this is the one that Paul reaches for at the end of his farewell speech. That tells you something about what he believed the whole thing was actually about. It's more blessed to give. That's the whole thing. That is what the tears and the humility and the house-to-house teaching and all of the years of hard work add up to. A life built around giving rather than receiving. Around pouring out rather than accumulating. A faithful life pours itself out. Everything that Paul describes in this speech is a reflection of someone he met on the road to Damascus. Paul's life was poured out because Jesus' life was poured out first. Paul could say, "I consider my life worth nothing to me," because he first understood what Jesus considered his life worth, and Jesus considered it worth a cross. Jesus left the Father's presence, took on flesh, entered the world he had made, and spent 33 years in the kind of humble, costly, daily ministry Paul's describing in Acts 20. He went house to house, eating with people that nobody else would eat with, touching people nobody else would touch. He told the truth even when it cost him the crowd. And on the night before the cross, he knelt on a floor and washed the feet of the men who were about to deny, abandon, and betray him. And then he went to the cross and poured out his life completely, holding nothing back, paying the price that nobody else could pay so that every person on every trip Paul would ever take could be forgiven and brought home. Paul would say it himself this way in Philippians 2, verse 7. He made himself nothing, taking on the very nature of a servant. That is the life that Paul has been trying to live in reflection. Not perfectly, but in the same direction. And the cross is why Paul can go to Jerusalem knowing that prison is waiting. The resurrection is why he can say goodbye to those he loves without despair. The extravagant generosity of God, poured out at Calvary and vindicated at Easter, is the fuel underneath every mile of road trip we've been following for the last 9 weeks. It all comes back here to a cross, to an empty tomb, to a grace so extravagant that a man could spend his entire life testifying to it and feel like he barely got started. And that same grace is available to every person here today. It's available to you. The same Jesus who met Paul on the road to Damascus is ready to meet you right where you are. So I think we have to ask ourselves, what does a poured out life look like? What's it look like for me? What's it look like for you? Paul's farewell speech is like a mirror. And when you hold it up, a few honest questions come into focus. Ask yourself, what am I building toward? Paul's only aim was to finish the race and complete the task. It wasn't to build something impressive. It wasn't to leave a legacy that would keep his name in circulation. It was to finish what he was given. What task have you been given? Not the one that you've assigned yourself, but the one that God has specifically put in front of you. Are you running toward it or away from it? Ask yourself, what am I protecting? Paul told the elders to guard themselves first. What are you doing to guard your own soul? Not your reputation, not your image, not your position, your actual interior life with God, the part that nobody sees. Is it being tended? Ask yourself, what am I giving away? Paul's final word was Jesus's word. It is more blessed to give than to receive. Where in your life is that principle actually operational? Not as a sentiment, but as a practice. Where is your life organized around giving rather than getting? These aren't comfortable questions. Paul didn't ask comfortable questions. He asked ones that mattered. Verse 36, after Paul finishes speaking, it says that he knelt down with all of them and prayed. And then verse 37, they all wept as they embraced him and kissed him. What grieved them the most was his statement that they would never see him again. Then they accompanied him to the ship. Can you picture that? They walk with him to the ship, which I imagine is the kindest and hardest thing they could have done. Because the longer the walk, the longer the goodbye. The ship was right there, and Paul had to get on it. These are elders of a church, leaders and men of standing in their community, and they wept on a beach and held on to Paul and walked with him to the water. Because this is what real community looks like. Real community is not a network. It's not a program. Real community is people who have done life together so deeply that saying goodbye produces the kind of grief that doesn't perform itself. And Paul got on the ship. He didn't stay because they were grieving. He didn't change his plans because saying goodbye was painful. A man who said, "I consider my life worth nothing to me," wasn't going to let his comfort or theirs keep him from what he was called to. 9 weeks ago, we started in Antioch with a diverse church praying and worshiping as they send out Paul and Barnabas. Today, we end on a beach at Miletus, watching a man board a ship, knowing that prison is waiting him at the end of the journey. In between, you've got ordinary people saying yes to an extraordinary God. Closed doors opening into rooms that nobody planned to enter. And the gospel not needing a friendly audience, just needing faithful messengers. And at the center of it all, you've got a man who gave everything he had for a message he believed with everything he was. I'll be real with you. This series has done something in me as I've been preaching it to you. And what it's been doing inside of me is what I hope it's been doing to you. It's the question, am I giving or am I holding on? Am I running toward what I was called to, or am I managing the distance between me and the cost? Paul got on the ship. He finished his race, and the world was never the same. You have a race too. Go and finish it. Because a faithful life isn't measured by how much you accomplish, but by how much you give. Would you pray with me? God, I pray that we would pour out our lives in service to you. That we wouldn't go through this life just thinking about what we can accumulate and what we can accomplish and what we can get, but God, may we spend it in service to you, pouring ourselves out for the sake of the gospel. It is the gospel that has the power to save. It is the gospel that infuses our life with purpose and meaning and peace and joy. And the only thing worth giving ourselves to fully is the gospel. May our lives be so oriented around what you're doing that everything else becomes secondary. We pray this in Jesus' name. Amen.
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1: From the My Bash area, here's your forecast for this afternoon. A flood watch in effect for the region through 5 p.m. And showers and thunderstorms are likely for today. High to a mostly cloudy 78. The chance of rain should dissipate after sunset tonight, leaving a partly cloudy sky, low to 60. For tomorrow, Monday, a sunny day. High temperature 80. Clear for Monday night, low 58, with sunny skies Tuesday and Wednesday, highs to the lower 80s. That's your My Bash area forecast. I'm TJ Matthews.
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10: Praise God, the tomb is empty. The grave is empty. Jesus has been raised from the dead to life, to live forevermore. He is the resurrection and the life. Praise God. Glory to God. Open your heart today. Receive Jesus in your heart as Lord and Savior. Praise God. The tomb is empty. Jesus, the Son of God and the Son of Man, was raised on the third day by God the Father. And praise God, he defeated the devil, conquered them, made a show of them openly, triumphed them, and got the keys back to death, hell, and the grave. Jesus said in his word, I am the resurrection and the life. He that believeth in me, though he were dead, yet shall he live. And whosoever liveth and believeth in me shall never die. Believest thou this? Praise God. And the word says in the book of Romans, praise God, the 10th chapter, But the righteousness which of faith speaketh on this wise, say not in thy heart, who shall ascend into heaven, that is to bring Christ down from above, or who shall descend into the deep, that is to bring up Christ again from the dead. But what saith it? The word is nigh thee, even in thy mouth, in thy heart, that is the word of faith which we preach, that if thou shalt confess with thy mouth the Lord Jesus, and shalt believe in thy heart that God hath raised him from the dead, thou shalt be saved. For with the heart man believeth unto righteousness, and with the mouth confession is made unto salvation. For the Scripture saith, whosoever believeth on him shall not be ashamed. For there is no difference between the Jew and the Greek, for the same Lord over all is rich unto all that call upon him. For whosoever shall call upon the name of the Lord shall be saved. Praise God. Again, the tomb is empty. The grave is empty. Jesus died on the cross of Calvary for your sin and my sin. On the third day, God the Father raised Jesus from the dead to life, to live forevermore. And he said, I am the resurrection and the life. Praise God. The plan of salvation. Believe that Jesus Christ is the Son of God. And he died on the cross of Calvary for your sin and my sin. And God the Father raised Jesus from the dead on the third day. To live forevermore, seated at the right hand of God, majesty upon high, forever, eternity. Repent of your sins. Ask Jesus to forgive you and wash you of all your sin by his precious blood. And ask Jesus to come into your heart and life and save you and cause you to be born again. That's the plan of salvation. Jesus said to Nicodemus, you must be born again to enter the kingdom of God. John 3, verse 3. Praise God. Let's read that scripture. I like to give scriptures to back it up by the Word of God. Jesus answered and said unto him, verily, verily, I say unto thee, except a man be born again, he cannot see the kingdom of God. Nicodemus said to him, how can a man be born when he's old? Can he enter the second time to his mother's womb and be born? Jesus answered, verily, verily, I say unto thee, except a man be born of water and of the Spirit, he cannot enter the kingdom of God. That which is born of the flesh is flesh, and that which is born of the Spirit is spirit. Woo! Open your hearts today. Receive him as Lord and Savior in your heart today. Make Jesus the Lord and Savior of your life. Give me God the glory in Jesus' name. Amen and amen. Listen to these anointed songs and we'll get back in the scripture in Jesus' name. Amen.

Again, John 3, verse 3, Jesus answered and said unto him, Verily, verily, I say unto thee, except a man be born again, he cannot see the kingdom of God. In Romans, the 10th chapter, praise God, the word says, the 13th verse, For whosoever shall call upon the name of the Lord shall be saved. Open your hearts today and ask and receive Jesus into your heart as Lord and Savior. Make heaven their home. Father, I pray for every person listening to this word today that they'll open their hearts to receive Jesus, Lord and Savior. And Father, I claim miracles in their spirit, soul, and body. Boom. Wherever they're at, nursing homes, hospitals, at home, bring a miracle in their body, Lord, by whose stripes you were healed. You bore the stripes for their healing, Lord. Save and heal today. Miracles, we pray. Put them in their right mind, deliver, set free. Save everyone, Lord. In the sound of my voice today, bring miracles. Make a way where there seemed to be no way. Giving God the glory and thank you, Lord Jesus. You are truly the Son of God. The resurrection, the life. Thank you for all what you did for us, Lord, in your death, burial, and resurrection. In Jesus' name, giving God the glory. Amen and amen. And remember to hold up the bloodstained banner and declare Jesus Christ is Lord to the glory of God the Father.

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1: From the Wabash area, here's your forecast for this afternoon. A flood watch in effect for the region through 5 p.m. as showers and thunderstorms are likely for today. High to a mostly cloudy 78. The chance of rain should dissipate after sunset tonight, leaving a partly cloudy sky, low to 60. For tomorrow, Monday, a sunny day. High temperature 80. Clear for Monday night, low 58. With sunny skies Tuesday and Wednesday, highs to the lower 80s. That's your Wabash area forecast. I'm TJ Matthews.
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Good morning. I'm Pastor Robert Prinzberger of the First Church of God in Wabash, Indiana. 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If what I share with you today has an impact on your life, it would encourage me if you let me know. Or if you have any questions, I would be willing to talk with you. You can send a note to the church. Again, we are located at 595 South Huntington Street, Wabash, Indiana, 46992. If you want to call and leave a message, the church number is 260-563-5346. Let me pray. Heavenly Father, mighty God, we come before you today and seek your presence in our lives. I pray at this time that everyone listening to my voice will experience your presence. I pray your Holy Spirit will penetrate each person's heart with your word that is sharper than any double-edged sword. For those who do not know you personally, I pray today would be the day they enter into a relationship with you through Jesus. I pray they will confess their sins, repent with godly sorrow, and believe on Jesus for the forgiveness of their sins. For those who do know you personally, because they have entered into a relationship with you through Jesus, I pray they will respond to the leading of the Holy Spirit as they are filled with his power to be your witness. Lord, I thank you for your faithfulness. I praise you for your mercy and grace. I pray for those who are sick, comfort and heal them. I pray for those who have lost loved ones, comfort them in their grief. I pray for those who are anxious, hopeless, lonely, weary, or burdened. Comfort them, heal them, give them your peace as they go through this trial. Lord, you're worthy of all glory and praise. Thank you for your answers to our prayers. Amen. Before we go into the sermon, the scripture I have for today is Exodus chapter 9. That's Exodus chapter 9. Then the Lord said to Moses, "Go to Pharaoh and say to him, 'This is what the Lord, the God of the Hebrews, says. Let my people go, so that they may worship me. If you refuse to let them go and continue to hold them back, the hand of the Lord will bring a terrible plague on your livestock in the field, on your horses and donkeys and camels, and on your cattle and sheep and goats. But the Lord will make a distinction between the livestock of Israel and that of Egypt, so that no animal belonging to the Israelites will die.' The Lord set a time and said, 'Tomorrow the Lord will do this in the land.' And the next day the Lord did it. All the livestock of the Egyptians died, but none of the animals belonging to the Israelites died. Pharaoh sent men to investigate and found that not even one of the animals of the Israelites had died. Yet his heart was unyielding, and he would not let the people go. Then the Lord said to Moses and Aaron, 'Take handfuls of soot from the furnace and have Moses toss it into the air in the presence of Pharaoh. It will become fine dust over the whole land of Egypt, and festering boils will break out on men and animals throughout the land.' So they took soot from the furnace and stood before Pharaoh. Moses tossed it into the air, and festering boils broke out on the men and animals. The magicians could not stand before Moses because of the boils that were on them and on all of the Egyptians. But the Lord hardened Pharaoh's heart, and he would not listen to Moses and Aaron, just as the Lord had said to Moses. Then the Lord said to Moses, 'Get up early in the morning, confront Pharaoh, and say to him, "This is what the Lord, the God of the Hebrews, says. Let my people go, so they may worship me. Or this time I'll send the full force of my plagues against you and against your officials and your people, so you may know that there's no one like me in all of the earth. For by now I could have stretched out my hand and struck you and your people with a plague that would have wiped you off the earth. But I have raised you up for this very purpose, that I might show you my power, and that my name might be proclaimed in all the earth. You still set yourself against my people and will not let them go. Therefore, at this time tomorrow, I will send the worst hailstorm that has ever fallen on Egypt, from the day it was formed until now. Give an order now to bring your livestock and everything you have in the fields to a place of shelter, because the hail will fall on every man and animal that has not been brought in and is still out in the fields, and they will die.' Those officials of Pharaoh who feared the word of the Lord hurried to bring in their slaves and their livestock inside. But those who ignored the word of the Lord left their slaves and livestock in the field. Then the Lord said to Moses, 'Stretch out your hand toward the sky so that the hail will fall all over Egypt, on men and animals, and on everything that grows in the fields of Egypt.' Then Moses stretched out his staff toward the sky. The Lord sent thunder and hail, and lightning flashed down to the ground. So the Lord rained hail on the land of Egypt. Hail fell and lightning flashed back and forth. It was the worst storm in all the land of Egypt since it had become a nation. Throughout Egypt, hail struck everything in the fields, both men and animals. It beat down everything growing in the fields and stripped every tree. The only place it did not hail was in the land of Goshen, where the Israelites were. Then Pharaoh summoned Moses and Aaron. 'This time I have sinned,' he said to them. 'The Lord is in the right, and I and my people are in the wrong. Pray to the Lord, for we have had enough thunder and hail. I will let you go. You do not have to stay any longer.' Moses replied,
When I have gone out of the city, I will spread out my hands in prayer to the Lord. The thunder will stop, and there will be no more hail. So you may know that the earth is the Lord's. But I know that you and your officials still do not fear the Lord God. The flax and barley were destroyed, since the barley had headed and the flax was in bloom. The wheat and smelt were not destroyed, because they ripened later. Then Moses left Pharaoh and went out of the city. He spread out his hands toward the Lord. The thunder and the hail stopped, and the rain no longer poured down on the land. When Pharaoh saw that the rain and hail and thunder had stopped, he sinned again. He and his officials hardened their hearts. So Pharaoh's heart was hard, and he would not let the Israelites go, just as the Lord had said through Moses. Again, that was Exodus chapter 9. Exodus chapter 9. Now we'll go on to the sermon. Now, Lord, consider their threats and enable your servants to speak your word with great boldness. Stretch out your hand to heal and perform miraculous signs and wonders through the name of your holy servant Jesus. After they prayed, the place where they were meeting was shaken, and they were all filled with the Holy Spirit and spoke the word of God boldly. With great power, the apostles continued to testify to the resurrection of the Lord Jesus, and much grace was upon them all. This is our text for today. It is Acts chapter 4, verses 29 through 31 and 33. That's Acts 4, 29 through 31 and 33. From our text, we understand that we have power through the Holy Spirit. It was an ordinary day as Peter and John walked to the temple for afternoon prayer. They were going through the gate called Beautiful. It was the main gate on the eastern side of the temple. They had walked this way, through this gate, most every day. As they approached the gate, they saw many of the same people they saw every day, all going into the temple for prayer. But there were others who were stationed beside the road, begging for money. And there was the same crippled man sitting by the gate begging. He was in the same spot he was always in. Today, though, Peter and John were close enough for the crippled man to address them. He asked them what he asked everyone. He asked them for money. Peter took this opportunity to address the crippled beggar. Peter and John both looked at the man. As the man was expecting to receive some money from them, Peter tells him, "Silver or gold I do not have, but what I have I give to you. In the name of Jesus Christ of Nazareth, walk." Peter then took the man by his right hand and helped him up. Instantly, in the blink of an eye, the man's feet and ankles were made strong. This man did not just stand there in his own strength. No, he was jumping and walking around. And just like an earthquake, the Holy Spirit shakes our lives. This man accompanied Peter and John into the temple. As he did, he was praising God and jumping and walking. When the people saw him walking and jumping and praising God, they recognized him as the crippled beggar from the gate. This caused amazement and wonder in them. As the people gathered around, Peter addressed them and proclaimed that this happened not because of John or himself, but because of the name of Jesus of Nazareth. Peter shared about his death on a cross and about his resurrection. This caused some of the priests and other religious authorities to check out what was happening. They detained Peter and John overnight to be questioned the next day. They also detained the crippled man so he could be questioned. The next day, Peter and John were brought before the Sanhedrin. They wanted to know by what power or name Peter and John had healed this crippled man. Peter again proclaimed that it was through the power of Jesus of Nazareth that they had had a hand in putting to death, but God had raised back to life. After conferring among themselves, the men of the Sanhedrin commanded Peter and John to no longer speak or teach in the name of Jesus. But Peter and John said that they would not stop speaking and teaching in the name of Jesus. Because the healed man was standing before them, and people knew it was a miracle, the Sanhedrin were concerned about overreaching, so they only threatened Peter and John and then released them. Once released, they went back to join the other followers and told them about what had happened. After Peter and John's explanation, the entire group prayed together. In our text, in verse 29, we read, "Now, Lord, consider their threats and enable your servants to speak your word with great boldness." As they prayed, they asked God to consider the threats from the Sanhedrin. For Peter and John, and essentially the entire group, had been threatened. But this entire group, along with Peter and John, were asking God to make note of these threats. But this was all they asked God for in regard to the threats. They did not ask God to take the threats away or to even protect them from the threats. Just make note of them. At the moment, these threats would have just been threats. As I stated, the Sanhedrin were concerned about what the people would think and do if they physically punished Peter and John for performing a miracle. But if they continued to defy the Sanhedrin, Peter and John and the others could expect physical punishment in the form of imprisonment or being whipped or even being stoned to death. These threats were serious. For us today, we face threats. We live in a fallen world full of sin and sinfulness. In the Bible, one analogy that is used is light and darkness. We live in a world full of darkness, the darkness of sin. All of us were born into the darkness of sin. Some of us have lived in this darkness longer than others. Many people still live in darkness every day.
But it's not just individuals that live in darkness. Institutions, systems, governments, religions, countries, worldviews, all can be part of the darkness of sin. As people of light, we are to let our light shine in the darkness. How often are we fearful to let our light shine because of possible threats? In some countries, these threats are physical: beatings, imprisonment, torture, even death. Along with these threats, there are not finding employment, being treated as a second-class citizen, less rights in legal matters and contracts. While for the most part, we here in the United States do not fear physical threats, we face other threats. In our digital age, with social media, there's the threat of being canceled. People block your access to their social media and they delete you as one of their contacts. There's also doxing. This is short for dropping documents. When you dox someone, you make known on the internet as much of their personal identifiable information as you can: home address, phone numbers, names of their spouses and children, where their spouse works, where their children attend school, and so on. This is a form of online harassment, intimidation, or cyberbullying. Besides threats of the digital nature, we also have threats of losing friends, being excluded from social gatherings and activities, being labeled racist, bigoted, homophobic, transphobic, Islamophobic, and a long list of other phobics. There's also the possibility of losing your job. Even in our country, the threats are real. Probably the most common threat that we face or believe we will face is being looked at as odd or strange. There's just something in us that doesn't want to stand out as an oddball or a freak. Here in our text in verse 31 and 33, we read, "After they prayed, the place where they were meeting was shaken, and they were all filled with the Holy Spirit and spoke the word of God boldly. With great power, the apostles continued to testify to the resurrection of the Lord Jesus, and much grace was upon them all." First, we see that, like an earthquake, the Holy Spirit shakes our lives. When the group prayed, they were filled with the Holy Spirit, and the building where they were was shaken. The group prayed for boldness and for power. In verses 29 and 30, we read, "Now, Lord, consider their threats and enable your servants to speak your word with great boldness. Stretch out your hand to heal and perform miraculous signs and wonders through the name of your holy servant, Jesus." In verse 29, they ask for great boldness to speak God's word. And in verse 30, they pray for power to perform miracles, signs, and wonders in the name of Jesus. It is in the name of Jesus, but it is through the power of the Holy Spirit in them. We have power through the Holy Spirit. This is because the Holy Spirit is God's Spirit living in us. When we read through the book of Acts, we see the power of the Holy Spirit working through the apostles of the church. We read about them boldly proclaiming the word of God. In chapter 2, here in Acts, in verses 37 through 41, we read, "When the people heard this, they were cut to the heart and said to Peter and the other apostles, 'Brothers, what shall we do?' Peter replied, 'Repent and be baptized, every one of you, in the name of Jesus Christ for the forgiveness of your sins, and you will receive the gift of the Holy Spirit. The promise is for you and your children and for all who are far off, for all whom the Lord our God will call.' With many other words, he warned them and he pleaded with them, 'Save yourselves from this corrupt generation.' Those who accepted his message were baptized, and about 3,000 were added to their number that day." In chapter 4, in verses 1 through 4, we read, "The priests and the captain of the temple guard and the Sadducees came up to Peter and John while they were speaking to the people. They were greatly disturbed because the apostles were teaching the people and proclaiming in Jesus the resurrection of the dead. They seized Peter and John, and because it was evening, they put them in jail until the next day. But many who heard the message believed, and the number of men grew to about 5,000. We also read about healings. Here in chapter 5, in verses 12 through 16, we read, "The apostles performed many miraculous signs and wonders among the people. All the believers used to meet together in Solomon's colonnade. No one else dared join them, even though they were highly regarded by the people. Nevertheless, more and more men and women believed in the Lord and were added to their number. As a result, people brought the sick into the streets and laid them on beds and mats so that at least Peter's shadow might fall on some of them as he passed by. Crowds gathered also from the towns around Jerusalem, bringing their sick and those tormented by evil spirits, and all of them were healed." And in chapter 8, in verses 4 through 8, we read, "Those who had been scattered preached the word wherever they went. Philip went down to a city in Samaria and proclaimed the Christ there. When the crowds heard Philip and saw the miraculous signs he did, they all paid close attention to what he said. With shrieks, evil spirits came out of many, and many paralytics and cripples were healed. So there was great joy in that city." In verse 33, here in our text, we read, "With great power, the apostles continued to testify to the resurrection of the Lord Jesus, and much grace was upon them all." What was the importance of testifying to the resurrection of Jesus? Most of the people of Jerusalem knew about Jesus dying on a cross, but what they did not know was that he was resurrected. They did not know he had come back to life.
So when the apostles preached, they were emphasizing the resurrection. They spoke of his death for our sins, but they also needed to help the people to understand the importance of his resurrection. His resurrection was his proof that he could do what he said he could do. He said he could pay for the price for our sins. When he did what he said he could do by dying and coming back to life, he proved we could trust him when he said he could pay the price for our sins. Today we are to share about both his death and resurrection. Both are important. Both need to be understood. For us to live a godly life, we need the power of the Holy Spirit in our life. We need his power in our life to follow God where he leads us. Our spirit is willing to follow God's leading, but our flesh is weak. Even though we have been changed when we entered into a relationship with God through Jesus, even though we have been made new by going from death to life, we still live in the same corrupted body of flesh. This corrupted body of flesh is weak, and it will try to pull us away from God and where he wants to lead us. We need the power of the Holy Spirit to help keep us following God's leading and deny our corrupted flesh. We need the power of the Holy Spirit to be bold in our witness. God wants us to be a witness for him, for his love, mercy, grace, compassion, and salvation. As a witness, Peter says, we need to be ready to share the reason for the hope we have. Our witness is not always with our words. It is also through our actions when we show mercy, grace, and forgiveness. We need the power of the Holy Spirit to persevere during hard times. As I stated earlier, our bodies are weak. When we go through hardships, trials, struggles, pain, we need help from the Holy Spirit. He will help us make it through. And when it's time for God to call us home, the Holy Spirit will give us the peace and confidence we need in our heart and our mind. We need the power of the Holy Spirit to overcome sin and live in victory over sin. I don't mean to sound like a broken record, but our flesh is weak. When temptation and sin come a-knocking, we need help to resist. The Holy Spirit is there to help us resist. He is also there not only to help us when we have no strength to resist, he is there to help us seek his power when we have no strength to resist. If you have entered into a relationship with God through Jesus, you have the power of the Holy Spirit living in you. In John chapter 14, verse 17, we read, the Spirit of truth. The world cannot accept him because it neither sees him nor knows him, but you know him, for he lives with you and will be in you. Think about this, the power of God living in us. God, the creator of the universe and everything in it, he spoke the world into existence. He formed man out of dust and breathed his breath of life into him. Man was just non-living dust, just a form, and then the breath of life came into him and he was alive. God, who formed the earth and the seas, he filled the earth with all the animals, the sky with all the birds, and the seas with all the fish. But he not only created everything on this planet, he also created the sun and the moon, all the planets in our solar system and all the other solar systems and all the billions and billions of stars. This great and powerful God, with his unmatched might and power, has given us his power through the Holy Spirit living in us. We need the power of the Holy Spirit in our life. We can have the power of the Holy Spirit in our life. At the end of verse 33, we read, and much grace was upon them all. Some commentaries stated that this grace was a form of favor. Most commentaries stated this grace, this favor, was from God. As in, the believers found grace with God. They found favor with God. The way they were living and serving and sharing and ministering and boldly proclaiming the death and resurrection of Jesus Christ caused God to show them grace, to show them favor. Some commentaries stated this grace, this favor, was also from the people in Jerusalem. Because of the way the believers were living, they found grace, favor, with the people in Jerusalem. I think we can say that because of the power of the Holy Spirit, the lives of the believers were shaken like an earthquake. But the grace of God was not just on these early believers. We read throughout the New Testament that God's grace, his favor, was on the believers that came later. I think we can also say that the believers found favor, grace, with people wherever they went. Now, not everyone showed them favor or grace. The early church was persecuted, and there has been persecution ever since. Along with the records of persecution, we also have recorded accounts of grace, favor, even in the midst of persecution. We have to remember, the way we live, serve, minister, share, and boldly proclaim the death and resurrection of Jesus will cause both persecution and grace, that's favor, to be shown on us. But no matter what happens to us in this life, we need to be filled with the Holy Spirit. We need the Holy Spirit's power. The only way we can experience his power is to be filled with the Holy Spirit. As I stated, the Holy Spirit comes to live in us and with us when we enter into a relationship with God through Jesus. We need to confess, repent, and believe on Jesus for the forgiveness of our sins. With this, we enter into a relationship with God and the Holy Spirit comes to live in us. But this does not mean there are times when we need a fresh anointing of the Holy Spirit, a fresh filling of the Holy Spirit.
On the day of Pentecost, the Holy Spirit came onto and into the disciples. These men had the Holy Spirit. The many believers that were with Peter and John in our text had the Holy Spirit in them, but yet we read that they were filled with the Holy Spirit. They all had a fresh anointing, a fresh filling of the Holy Spirit. As we have seen today, we can have power through the Holy Spirit. This is because the Holy Spirit is God's Spirit living in us. We need the power of the Holy Spirit in our life. Therefore, we need to be filled with the Holy Spirit. Once we have the power of the Holy Spirit, like an earthquake, He shakes our lives. I want to pray over us for a filling of the Holy Spirit, a fresh anointing of the Holy Spirit. So please pray with me. Heavenly Father, great God and Creator, we come before You as a needy people. We are Your people, but we are a needy people nonetheless. Our need is for Your Spirit, Your Holy Spirit. Lord, we desire to be filled with the Holy Spirit. We acknowledge that when we entered into our relationship with You, Your Holy Spirit came and set up residence in us. We thank You, Lord, for the indwelling of Your Holy Spirit. But Lord, we need a fresh anointing of the Holy Spirit today. We need a fresh filling of Your Holy Spirit in our lives right now. Lord, You love us and desire to give us all that You have for us. You have promised us the Holy Spirit. We call on You now to fulfill Your promise to us. Pour out Your Holy Spirit on us right now. Lord, we are weak in our flesh. We need power, Your power, from the Holy Spirit. So with this power, we can resist temptation and sin. So we can forgive. So we can show mercy, grace, and compassion. So we can be bold in our witness to others. Lord, we do not ask this for ourselves. We want You to receive the glory and honor through the working of Your Holy Spirit in our lives. Lord, we praise You, and we thank You for hearing us and answering our prayer of faith. Come, Holy Spirit, come. Amen. Let me pray. Lord, we thank You for this time. We thank You for Your word. We thank You for Your salvation through Jesus and what He did for us on the cross. Amen. The music at the beginning and the end is from the song A Little Faith by Tom Fry, off his album Song of a Wilderness Traveler. I leave you now with the priestly blessing from Number 6, verses 24 through 26. The Lord bless you and keep you. The Lord make His face shine upon you and be gracious to you. The Lord turn His face toward you and give you peace.

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2: From the My Bash area, here's your forecast for this afternoon. A flood watch in effect for the region through 5 p.m. as showers and thunderstorms are likely for today. High to a mostly cloudy 78. The chance of rain should dissipate after sunset tonight, leaving a partly cloudy sky, low to 60. For tomorrow, Monday, a sunny day. High temperature 80. Clear for Monday night, low 58, with sunny skies Tuesday and Wednesday, highs to the lower 80s. That's your My Bash area forecast. I'm TJ Matthews.
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1: From the Mibash area, here's your forecast for this afternoon. A flood watch in effect for the region through 5 p.m. as showers and thunderstorms are likely for today. High to a mostly cloudy 78. The chance of rain should dissipate after sunset tonight, leaving a partly cloudy sky, low to 60. For tomorrow, Monday, a sunny day. High temperature 80. Clear for Monday night, low 58, with sunny skies Tuesday and Wednesday, highs to the lower 80s. That's your MyBash area forecast. I'm TJ Matthews.
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4: From the MyBash area, here's your forecast for this afternoon. A flood watch in effect for the region through 5 p.m. As showers and thunderstorms are likely for today. High to a mostly cloudy 78. The chance of rain should dissipate after sunset tonight, leaving a partly cloudy sky, low to 60. For tomorrow, Monday, a sunny day. High temperature 80. Clear for Monday night, low 58. With sunny skies Tuesday and Wednesday, highs to the lower 80s. That's your MyBash area forecast. I'm TJ Matthews.
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0: Hey, Hollis, go get your brother Hezron and your sister Huggins. 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
1: From the My Bash area, here's your forecast for this afternoon. A flood watch in effect for the region through 5 p.m. As showers and thunderstorms are likely for today. High to a mostly cloudy 78. The chance of rain should dissipate after sunset tonight, leaving a partly cloudy sky, low to 60. For tomorrow, Monday, a sunny day. High temperature 80. Clear for Monday night, low 58, with sunny skies Tuesday and Wednesday, highs to the lower 80s. That's your My Bash area forecast. I'm TJ Matthews.
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4: From the My Bash area, here's your forecast for this afternoon. A flood watch in effect for the region through 5 p.m. As showers and thunderstorms are likely for today. High to a mostly cloudy 78. The chance of rain should dissipate after sunset tonight, leaving a partly cloudy sky, low to 60. For tomorrow, Monday, a sunny day. High temperature 80. Clear for Monday night, low 58, with sunny skies Tuesday and Wednesday, highs to the lower 80s. That's your My Bash area forecast. I'm TJ Matthews.
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0: in the strike zone early in a count. I think for the Cubs hitters today, whether you're a lefty or righty, you pick your zone. Cole, you know, the one thing about him is he pitches to zones with his pitches, and he's got good command. You're going to get a high fastball. You know that, and it's going to be a four-seamer. It's going to be pretty straight. He's got a good slider. He's got a good changeup and an occasional curveball. So you pick a zone that you want to hit early or till you get to two strikes beyond that pitch, because you might only get one good one to hit.
1: Yeah, if you get your pitch, don't miss it, right? Exactly. Coom, thank you. It is cloudy, 71 degrees, wind gusting up to 22 miles per hour, and as Coom mentioned, it's blowing in from left. There is a chance for some wet weather throughout the game, but not enough to stop the game. Coming up, Peterson percolating next on The Score and the Northwestern Medicine Cubs Radio Network.
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2: Now that Tarek Skubal has gone to the Dodgers, Cubs top executives Jed Hoyer and Carter Hawkins can get down to the other pitchers that they want to add before the deadline at 5 p.m. on Monday. Last night's starter David Peterson, a June acquisition from the Mets, tells you the Cubs are the best environment to come to.
3: Whatever moves we make, if I can be a resource for someone that's, if they've never been here, help them get acclimated as a newer guy as well, I think I'll do everything I can to help whoever that is and help any of my teammates, guys that have been here a day or guys that have been here 10 years. So, anything I can do to help any of my teammates, I'm there for.
2: Zach, starting pitching and bullpen help will be the concentration of the team the next 24 hours. Peterson points to the great players behind him or any new pitcher coming in.
3: The defense we have, the biggest thing is it allows you to go out, gives you a bunch of confidence that the guys behind you have your back, and fill up the strike zone, you know, challenge hitters and let those guys do what they do best behind me.
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1: 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Get the job done right the first time. Boy, Nico Horner is red hot. 12 for 26 over his last seven games. A .462 average with two home runs and eight runs batted in. The cold, Ian Happ, 5 for 29 over his last seven. A .172 average with no home runs. On the injury report,

0: report. Reliever Daniel Palencia threw a live BP session yesterday. No issues. A minor league rehab assignment will be next. Coming up, how are the Cubs doing this? We'll try to find out next on The Score and the Northwestern Medicine Cubs Radio.
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0: 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In our Cubs conversation, it's August 2nd, and Carson Kelly and the Cubs are 63-48, 15 games above 500.
8: Absolutely. I think we should be what? We should have won every game. I think we should be, 111 games in or something? We're 111-0. I think this group, it's a tribute to this group and what we can do. And like I said, we're over 100 games now, so there's going to be ups and downs. But I think over the course of the season, we've continued to just put runs on the board and prevent the other team from scoring.
9: All right. Now, to me, the story is how you've gotten to this point, because that was unexpected, dealing with the injuries, a month-plus-long slump, all the trials and tribulations that the Cubs have gone through in 2026. Mm-hmm. Can you verbalize what it's been like?
8: I would say, we talk about at the beginning of the year, you're running a marathon, right? And we're getting towards the end of that marathon, and not every mile is going to be what you expected. Sometimes you surprise yourself and walk off a team three nights in a row, or you lose, I don't know how many we lost in a row, 10 in a row, something like that. Like, there, not every mile is going to be what you expected. But I think what this group does really well is come back to the present moment, and we focus on the day and the task at hand. So today is, we're playing the Yankees, so we're going to go out and give it our all to beat the Yankees today.
9: Is there a point as the season is moving along where you realize we're pretty good?
8: Yeah, I mean, I think you kind of have that feeling, especially when you get into spring training. Just the group of guys, the talent that's in this room, how close this group is together, and I think that is, you start to see the pieces kind of be put together in spring. That's the first time our guys come out of the offseason. They've been working all offseason. And then you see everybody again, and you put it together, and you start playing games in spring, and you can kind of see, over the course of the year, there's going to be those ups and downs, but you see the attention to detail and the work ethic that everybody has, and you can kind of feel that there's something special in this group.
9: But then you go through a whole bunch of injuries. I mean, you look at the starting rotation is not what you expected. You lose the main guy almost right away in Cade Horton. Justin Steele then has the setback. Matthew Boyd misses most of the first half. Mm-hmm. Obviously, the injuries to some of the other guys. How have you guys done this?
8: I mean, the next guy up. I mean, I think it's kudos to the guys that are just staying prepared. And you know, I think like Colin Ray has had to, you know, change role from the beginning of the year. Ben Brown, same thing. Like, you know, the trade in Peterson. And I think it's just a tribute to those guys really coming in and embracing, you know, whatever's thrown at them. And I think you have a lot of guys in this group that have been through a lot, have been through success, been through failures, and kind of know how to handle the ups and downs of a long year. And that's part of being a big leaguer. And I think we have a veteran group for the most part that have done that. Guys that have won, guys that have not won. Like, you've seen a lot. And I think what this group does is we share those experiences and really talk to each other about how do we stay consistent? How do we just continue to be productive regardless? I mean, sometimes a result, we always think of a result as something that's like, oh, like that, you did really good. Like, maybe it's moving a guy over or taking a good jump on a ball and catching it in the gap. Like, those little wins add up over the course of a season.
9: What surprised you?
8: You know, I think the resiliency of this team. Like you said, there's been a lot of injuries, a lot of things, a lot of ups and downs, but I think we just continue to fight, and we never feel like we're out of a game. And I think that's what this team does really well, is we battle. We continue to battle, and if you play all 9 innings, and sometimes 10 or 11 innings, and you continue to win each pitch, you're going to put yourself in a position for success.
9: As you approach the trade deadline as a team, are you like a fan where you're just going off the rumors? Are you interested in that kind of stuff?
8: I try to stay away from it all. I think through my experience, I've been traded at the deadline. I've been traded in the off season. I've, you know, been a part of these a lot. And I think the biggest thing is to just stay present, you know, to stay present, stay focused on hand. Because if you get really into the trade rumors and all these things that could happen, it's in a sense a distraction for us as players.
9: Is there a part of you, though, that is excited that there's the possibility that the front office will reward what you guys have done in this room and help bolster the team, make you even stronger than you are?
8: Yeah, absolutely. I mean, I think they are always trying to make this team better, right? They're always trying to, how do we put guys in this room to go out and win? And I think, you know, with us, the way we've been playing and the way that this group is, I think that's, you know, something to look forward to.
9: Is there anything, because we always come at you with our narratives, is there anything we're missing that, based on what you see on an everyday basis, needs to be talked about more when it comes to the 2026 Cubs?
8: I mean, I think we feel like we can beat anybody. I think this group, the way that we've, you know, battled through ups and downs, and we can win in so many different ways. We play great defense. We throw the ball well. You know, I think we the way we're built and the way and what we've been through, I feel like it's hardened us to be that team that other teams don't want to play come playoff time.
9: It's going to be a fun next 2 months. Carson, thank you.
8: Absolutely.
0: A very candid Carson Kelly. The 50-50 raffle is featuring a mega jackpot. 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Coming up, the Manager Show, next on The Score in the Northwestern Medicine Cubs Radio Network.
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0: Today's Tito's Handmade Vodka canine of the game is Walnuts, a five-year-old Australian cattle dog from Chicago. If the Northside team strikes out nine players, Tito's will make a $100 donation to Paws Chicago. Cubs, Yankees at Wrigley Field. 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Council sends right-hander Colin Ray to the mound today.
16: Colin, I think our defense is really important. He had some hard contact early in the game, and we made some plays. He made a big pitch in the game. And then he kind of settled in and had some strong innings. And I think, you know, a lot of times that's what his starts look like. And I think, you know, that's what I mean by that's Colin. And it ends up, he gives you a really good effort, gets deep into the game, helps your bullpen out, and we win a game.
17: So what's the key if the team like this, or even when they are missing a lot of their home run hitters, that's still how they're producing, even if you've seen it in the series?
16: Yeah, I mean, today for Colin, the challenge is going to be there's seven left-handed hitters in the lineup. So that's the real challenge. The Yankees have, like, with their injuries, they have kind of a line shift type lineup where they're changing guys out based on matchups. And so Colin's going to, they loaded the lineup with left-handed hitters today. And so the challenge for Colin is to control the left-handed hitters. Obviously, that means the changeup's going to be a really important pitch today.
0: Celebrate the life and legacy of Chicago icon WXRT's Lynn Bramer at Metro's hometown celebration on August 16th. 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

0: 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Right-hander Colin Ray on the hill for the Cubs, 8-7, a 4.67 ERA. He's coming off a quality start victory in St. Louis this past Tuesday, 1 run in 6 innings of work. We mentioned Gerrit Cole going for the Yankees, the right-hander 4-5, a 3.57 ERA. He beat the White Sox this past Tuesday, 6 scoreless innings, 4 hits, 7 strikeouts. It's time for Baseball at Wrigley. Cubs, Yankees, Pat, Ron, next on The Score and the Northwestern Medicine Cubs Radio Network.
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13: Gone! 3-run homer, Ian Happ. Swinging a line drive, base hit. He has done it, Pete. Bro Armstrong has hit for the cycle.
14: 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This ball's got a chance! Gone!
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13: Chicago Cubs baseball is on the air from Wrigley Field in Chicago. It's time for the third and final game of this big weekend series between the Chicago Cubs and the New York Yankees. Good afternoon, everybody, along with former Cub and All-Star Ron Coomer. It's Pat Hughes reporting, Zach Zaidman alongside. Paul Zerang is our great engineer. We all thank you for joining us. It's been quite a series. The Yankees winning the opener 2-0 on Friday. The Cubs with a rousing 5-2 win last night to even up the series. Today, right-handers will start for their respective teams. It's cloudy. It's 71 degrees. It's breezy. And there is an enormous crowd on hand to watch Colin Ray pitch for the Cubs and Gerrit Cole for the New York Yankees. Let's go ahead and get right to the starting lineups for today's game. As the Cubs take the field defensively, the lineups are brought to you by Morgan & Morgan, America's largest injury law firm. Trent Grisham will lead off in center for New York, Ben Rice at first, Ahmed Rosario is the designated hitter. Spencer Jones bats cleanup. Jones in left field. Jason Dominguez in right field. Jazz Chisholm Jr. batting sixth and playing second base. The third baseman is Ryan McMahon. Jose Caballero at third. And batting ninth and catching for the Bronx Bombers is Austin Wells. Those are the Yanks. Here are the Cubs. Pete Crow Armstrong will lead off in center. Seiya Suzuki in right. Michael Busch batting third and playing first. Alex Bregman is the Cubs cleanup hitter. Bregman will play at the hot corner third base. Ian Happ in left field. Nico Horner to bat sixth and play second base. Pedro Ramirez the designated hitter. Dansby Swanson batting eighth at short. And Miguel Amaya catching and batting ninth. We are ready to go. Back with the lineups and the first pitch. Right after this, you are listening to The Score and the Northwestern Medicine Cubs Radio Network.
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17: 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And Patrick, Yankees in town, packed house, as you were just saying. We're about to get underway, but doesn't get much better than this.
13: Grisham, the leadoff man, Ron, he'll take outside, and away we go. And immediately, the first pitch is challenged. This could be a doozy of a ball game at this pace.
17: And it is.
13: And it's a strike.
17: I always wonder if something like this, how's the home plate umpire feel when the very first pitch of the game, the catcher says, you missed it, and you did?
13: A little offended. Oh, and one on Trent Grisham. He's a left-handed batter. Shallow at third is Bregman in on the grass. Colin Ray fires a strike, nothing and two.
17: Can only get better for Barry after that, right? I mean, you know.
13: Scott Barry, the home plate umpire. Manny Gonzalez working at first. Tom Hanahan, the second base arbiter. And Ron Culpa over at third. The announcement of the umpire, sponsored by Old National Bank, where relationships and results matter. Grisham hitting 214 for the year, 0 for 4 in this series. Here's the pitch. Strike three called. That didn't take long. A three-pitch strikeout for Colin Ray. Strikeouts by Cubs pitchers brought to you by your Chicago and Northwest Indiana Hyundai dealers. Ron, as you think about Colin Ray facing these Yankees, what's on your mind today?
17: Do that 26 more times and I like our chances. How's that?
13: You're not asking for much.
17: Not a lot. Nope. Just three pitch strikeouts to 26 more hitters. And
13: it might make some kind of a record, I would think. Here's a pop-up foul off to the left. I'll have to check the books,
17: yeah,
13: but I'm pretty sure.
17: Yeah,
13: I'm pretty sure
17: right.
13: Nobody's ever struck out 27.
17: Yeah. No, for Colin, you know, as we know, he's got the good fastball. He rides it at the top of the zone. He can sink it also. But his changeup, what he got Grisham on was the change. That has been an excellent pitch for him lately. It was very good in St. Louis in his last outing.
13: Ben Rice. Rice, a 31 home run season, left-handed batting first baseman. Yankees 13 above 500. Cubs 15 above. 63-48. Here's the pitch on the way. It's low and outside for a ball.
17: First inning powered by Invesco QQQ. Let's rethink possibility. 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
13: Sellout crowd on hand. Unbelievable atmosphere at the ballpark all weekend long. Here's the drive fouled off to the left out of play. I loved last night's crowd.
17: Yeah, it was outstanding. You know, it was a great pitcher's duel the first, you know, through six. And then Nico with the big swing of the bat for the Cubs to hook one down the line. It was either an 0-2 or a 1-2 pitch that he hooked down the line for a home run. And boy, did that just got the crowd really into the game, and the Cubs ended up winning.
13: Fastball just missing. The way Rice took that pitch, almost like he expected it to be called strike three. Just underway, one away, top of the first, no score. Lights have been turned on early in the afternoon. It's a little cloudy and overcast. Here's the pitch. Strike three call. This time Rice was called out on strikes. And that's out number two, back-to-back strikeouts for Colin Ray. And again, strikeouts are still sponsored by your Chicago and Northwest Indiana Hyundai dealers. Two down and the batter, Ahmed Rosario.
17: Well, I like what happened. So he got the first strikeout against Grisham on the change, and then he buzzes the heater in the outside corner for strike three at the knees against Rice. So two different ways of doing it, but boy, he is pumping strikes in there at the early going.
13: Rosario taking a strike. Ray, 8 wins, 7 losses. Big, likable right-hander from the state of Iowa. Here comes the 0-1. Swing and a miss. What pitch might allow him to strike out the side?
17: I think you could elevate a fastball. I would stay away from the pitch down and in to Rosario. He does have good pop in his bat, and he can hit that line drive that will cut through the wind to hit a home run. Say, slider away.
18: There you go.
13: Fouled away. He kind of reached for that pitch. 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The 0-2 from Ray. Swing and a miss. He struck out the side. That will never go out of style. We go to the bottom of the first. Nothing, nothing game. 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

0: Pete Pearl Armstrong leads it off and takes a strike. That's the leadoff batter, Pete Pearl Armstrong. We'll try to crank up a rally. Leadoff man presented by Benny's Beverage Depot. The veteran Cole coming back. Pete takes high. If Pete Pearl Armstrong gets a base hit, Benny's Beverage Depot will donate $200 to service dog charities. If you can't find it at Benny's, it's probably not worth drinking. Now the 1-1, swinging a foul back. Ron, we've seen Gerrit Cole in a Pirate uniform and now in a Yankee uniform. What's the plan against him?
1: Now he's good. You know, the thing about him that when you look at how he pitches, the fastball is always, he likes the high fastball. And it's firm and it's straight, but it's firm. It's 97, 98. He likes to use the slider down and into the lefty and down and away to the righty. The changeup, for the most part, stays down and away from the lefty.
0: Fastball up and away, 2-2.
1: And the one thing that where he's somewhat predictable, but he's got great stuff, is his location. If he's throwing a slider, it's on that side of the plate down and away to the righty.
0: There's a foul by Pete off to the left.
1: If it's the change like that last pitch, it's usually down and away to the left-handed hitter. So he really does a good job of locating with very good stuff.
0: This season, he is 4-5, 3.57 ERA. And now the 2-2. Pete bounces one foul up along first, spoiling another good pitch. Cole missed all of last season, recovering from Tommy John surgery. He has been a good one. Cy Young winner in 2023 with the Yanks.
1: Yeah, from the very moment he broke into the big leagues, as we saw him in Pittsburgh, you knew he was going to be something. I think he's got six seasons, Pat, of over 200 innings.
0: Pete Pearl Armstrong takes inside. As you bring up his first year with the Pirates, I remember he was a college pitcher early in the season with UCLA, got drafted, signed with the Pirates, and by September, he was in their rotation.
1: Yeah.
0: So it didn't take him long to acclimate. Here's a swing and a foul back by Pete. This is a good plate appearance.
1: Yeah, this is a great battle. You talk about two star players in the league right now going at it. And this last pitch, Cole's just like, I'm rearing back and throwing it as hard as I can. And it's in the middle of the plate. And Pete put a big swing on it, fouled it back.
0: Pete had a big RBI triple in the seventh inning last night. Here comes the payoff pitch. Swing and a foul over our heads and out of play. Cole already up to nine pitches, still facing the first batter of the game.
1: Well, he's continued last three pitches to just rear back and throw fastballs to Pete.
0: No score, bottom of the first.
1: This one could go a long way if Pete gets another fastball in the middle.
0: Here's the pitch. Strike three call. Pete's going to challenge the call. Home plate umpire Scott Berry rings him up for strike three. Let's watch it again. It is a ball. It's low and outside. Great challenge by Pete Pearl Armstrong, and he gets a base on balls.
1: Ball strike challenge. That's sponsored by Northwestern Medicine, and that was close, that's for sure.
0: That system has really turned out to be a nice addition to this game, Ron.
1: Yeah,
0: And I'm not just saying it because it benefited the Cubs on this particular play. As Seiya Suzuki will step in, and Seiya fouls it away. But it just seems to work.
1: Well, it works. It gets a lot of calls right, and it's very quick. The process is quick, so it doesn't delay the game at all, and that is a very good thing. What an at-bat by Pete, though. Against some of the elite pitchers in our game.
0: He's being held by Rice at first. Seiya will take a strike, nothing and two.
1: Cole doing a pretty good job of being very quick to home plate. Pete wants to run, you can see it, but Gerrit Cole is very quick to the plate with Pete at first base.
0: Cole beat the White Sox on the south side this past Tuesday night. Here's a swing and a miss, strike three, 97 mph. Pretty impressive for a guy who had major elbow surgery just a year ago.
1: Yeah, high gas, kind of a cross-fired fastball to the right-handed hitting Suzuki. 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Xfinity, imagine that. That last heater, as Pat said, 97 miles an hour.
0: Michael Busch, the batter, he'll look at a strike. No score, bottom of the first. One away, Pete Crow Armstrong at first. Rice is holding PCA. It's a short lead by Pete. That's not a Steelers lead. Nonetheless, a toss over by Cole.
1: What he's trying to do, Pat, at first base is he's taking a short lead and trying to time that him going to home and trying to get more of a running lead, because Cole going to home plate has been very quick.
0: Pete dancing off the bag at first, not running. Swinging a miss by Busch. Oh, just one fastball after another early in the game.
1: He's not real happy with Pete Crow Armstrong. He keeps looking over there at him as he gets the ball back from the catcher. He's looking, and he he's not happy with what Pete's doing over there, but that's the job.
0: That's part of the deal. You want to distract the pitcher a little bit. Even a tiny amount could be a difference. Pete has his lead, not moving. Busch strikes out swinging. Nobody has put the ball in play yet against Gerrit Cole. He walked PCA and now has struck out both Suzuki and Busch. In fact, not a single ball has been put in play because Colin Ray struck out all three Yankees he faced.
1: Feel like a Bosch prediction, brought to you by Bosch Power Tools. Feel like a Bosch. Yesterday with the Cubs win, and we talked about situational hitting. I think today one swing in the bat is going to change the entire game for the Cubs. And hopefully it's going to be a line drive at the left field scoreboard in the seats. You get Cole. He's going to throw a lot of fastballs in the strike zone.
0: Against the White Sox, 6 shutout innings, 7 strikeouts, 4 hits allowed this past Tuesday, and he got the win. Now Bregman will take up an end ball, too.
1: Now left-handers have done better against him for power. They've hit more home runs. But they're only hitting .206. Right-handers, believe it or not, have a better average against Cole than the lefties.
0: Here's the pitch to Bregman. Hit in the air to right. Deep foul, slicing out of play. 2-1. Cole, 2015, was matched up with Jake Arrieta of the Cubs in the National League wild card game at PNC Park. Jake outdueled him. 4-0 the final. Kyle Schwarber had a home run that landed in the Allegheny River. Dexter Fowler also had a home run in that game. Here's the pitch to Bregman. It's a strike. And Jake Arrieta pitched, I believe, a 4-hit shutout to put the Cubs into the next round against the Cardinals. The Cubs would beat the Cardinals in that memorable playoff series before losing to the Mets in the NLCS of 15. Hard to believe that's 11 years ago, Ryan. Right.
1: Ball strike challenge sponsored by Northwestern Medicine. And the Cubs got that one right. Bregman challenged the pitch. It was up and in.
0: So it's 3-1 on Alex. Pete leading at first, not moving. The pitch hit on the ground to third, fielded by McMahon. Long throw and a good throw in time to end the inning. Cubs get a walk and nothing else. We go to inning number 2. Nothing game on the score and the Northwestern Medicine Cubs Radio Network.
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11: 2 at Wrigley Field. Cubs and Yankees are scoreless. The second inning is brought to you by Sea Glass Wines, official partner of the Cubs, bringing the California coast to you wherever you are. Huh?
0: All right, Zach. Zach will be along to work with Ron in the fifth inning. Zach back after working yesterday's game for the Chicago Sky. What a great call you made at the end of the game, Zach. Yeah. Very dramatic. Here's the 1-0 pitch on the way to Spencer Jones. A swing and a miss in the count 1-1. If you need some throat coat, we've got some in the back of the booth there, Zach. I was worried you might overdo it there. Here comes the 1-1. Fastball is taken high.
1: Yeah, Paulie's got the lozenges and the throat coat today. Way to go, Paulie. Yeah. You'll be all right.
0: Colin Ray struck out the side in the top of the first. Here comes the 2-1 to Jones. Strike two called. Zach looked up an info piece of info I was curious about. What is the most strikeouts to begin a big league ball game? The answer is 9 by Pablo Lopez of Miami against the Braves in 2021. Here's a swing and a foul back. Imagine going through the entire lineup and fanning everybody.
1: No, that's something. Yep, that's a good way to start the ball game. That's for sure.
0: Now, Jim DeShays, working on television for the Cubs for many, many years. Now, he struck out 8 straight Dodgers when he pitched for Houston many years ago. Swing and a miss, strike 3. Ray has fanned the first 4 Yankees today. Stay tuned.
1: Now, it's been a couple different pitches to the lefties. It's been either the four-seamer or the changeup to get the punch out. And that time, he just threw that one right past Jones to get his fourth strike out of the game.
0: One away. Here's Jason Dominguez. Nothing game. And Dominguez takes low and inside.
1: Defense. Oh, I'm sorry, Pat.
0: I was going to say, the thing I like about JD's 8 straight strikeouts, he had a teammate with Houston at the time by the name of Nolan Ryan. Mm. Who knew something about strikeouts?
1: Yeah,
0: here's the 1-0 pitch on the way in for a strike. And I tease Jim. I say, I'll bet Nolan never really looked at you differently after that 8 strikeout game.
1: Yeah.
0: Just something tells me.
1: Did you? You could walk by him and go, yeah, you get a lot of strikeouts, but you don't have this record.
0: Here's the 1-1. It's going to be outside for a ball. 2-1.
1: You know, just a little gloating, you know, as you go by the Hall of Famer, right?
0: Of course.
1: You know, nothing wrong with that.
0: Yeah. Where you ask him, what's the most you've ever struck out to start a game?
1: Yeah, there you go. Yeah.
0: Oh, gee, that's too bad.
1: Sorry.
0: Only 6?
1: Yeah.
0: 2-2 on Dominguez. No score. We're in the second. Let's see if Ray can get another strikeout. Just missed outside. Ball 3. Last night's game, Ron, I thought one of the most important and exciting wins the Cubs have had all year. They came against the Yanks. It was on national television, a packed house at Wrigley. Came from behind to do it. The crowd was into it. Here's a swing and a foul back. Everything about it was sweet. The kind that you wake up the next morning and you're still smiling about that game.
1: Yeah, there's no doubt. A big game. Nico hits the big game tying home run down the left field line with an 0-2 or 1-2 pitch. Yeah, it was
0: strike 3 called. Dominguez out on strikes. That's 5 to start the game for Colin Ray.
1: Did I say 27 in a row?
0: Yes, sir.
1: We're closing in on it. We're 5 in a row. That's pretty good. Colin Ray with a little backdoor hook. Dominguez knew it.
0: Here is Jazz Chisholm Jr. stepping in. And he'll hit a pop-up foul and back out of play. Chisholm, nothing for four in the series. Cubs wearing their home white uniforms, the blue pinstripes all over, the blue hats, helmets, sleeves, socks. Yankees in their traveling grays, gray shirts and trousers. And now the 0-1 is outside. Deep navy blue would be the color of their hats, helmets, numbers, sleeves, and socks. It almost looks like charcoal color to me, but it is a deep blue, the 1-1. And it's in there for a strike, 1-2. It sounds like the name of a song, Deep Blue.
5: Yeah, right? Sounds like batter sounding.
0: Chisholm has a count of 1-2. The Yankees are feeling deep blue at the early part of this game. He challenged, and it was outside, so it's 2-1.
1: And I mean, it's outside by not even the width of a seam of the baseball.
0: Now the 2-1 from Ray to Chisholm. Swinging a ground ball to second, one hop, sharply hit, gloved by Horner, throws him out. Two perfect innings for Colin Ray, but he struck out the first five to begin the game. He's on his way to a good outing, possibly. We go to the bottom of the second inning. Nothing-nothing game on the score, and the Northwestern Medicine Cubs radio.
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21: On Friday, August 28th, the Cubs take on the Reds at 1:20 in the afternoon, up to the first 5,000 early arriving fans of the Budweiser bleachers. 21 years and older will receive a Cubs 1990s replica jersey presented by Budweiser. Be sure to arrive early. Pat?
0: Ian Happ leads off the second inning, Zach. Nothing-nothing game. Ian pokes it foul out of play. Every game at Wrigley before the bottom of the second inning, the Cubs have what is known as a military recognition. Today was SPC Paul Minx from the United States Army. The crowd gives him a nice round of applause. As Happ will take a strike. And one thing I've noticed that Quentin Berry does, he's the third base coach for the Cubs. He takes an autographed ball out to the recognized military man or woman every single game. And I think that's a nice touch.
1: Absolutely.
0: Here's the 1-2 taken high for a ball, 2-2. I remember a few years back, we got a good chuckle. There was a gentleman, a senior citizen in his 90s. Here's the 2-2. Happ swings and fouls it back.
1: Yeah, World War II guy, yeah.
0: And he was out there, and he was getting a standing ovation, and he was enjoying it very much. And he wasn't quite ready to leave when they said, your time's up.
1: Yeah, no.
0: I'm staying out here. I'm enjoying myself. Just leave me alone.
1: When you're in your 90s, you kind of call the ball on what you want to do, and everybody else got to go into your program. And 40,000 people just kept cheering for him.
0: But I got a good kick out of him. Here's the 2-2 pitch on the way to half. Leave me alone, Sonny. I'm having a good moment.
1: That's right. Yeah.
0: Swinging a foul bat.
1: Oh, it's awesome. 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Wind is blowing in hard from left field, so the ball to left and center really not going to carry at all.
0: Hap swings and misses. Strike three. Third strikeout for Garrett Cole. Cole in his career, 7-2 at Wrigley. Six-time All-Star Garrett Cole. He's been one of the best pitchers in the game for a long, long time. Here's a note, Ron, I saw. He's finished in the top five in Cy Young voting six different times in his career.
1: You know, right from the very start, you were talking about his very first year pitching for UCLA and then pitching in the big leagues in the same season.
0: Here's a breaking ball down low to Nico Horner in the count 2-0.
1: And instantly, when you watched him pitch, as soon as he got to the big leagues, you went, okay, I get it. This guy's going to be here for a long time. And he has been.
0: Yeah, he fit right in. Now the 2-0. Nico hits a high pop fly to left. Racing in is Jones. Going out is the Yankees shortstop, and making the catch for the second out is the Yankees shortstop. We will identify him. Caballero playing short today.
1: Caballero's played all three infield positions in this series. Not first, but the other three. And that just goes back to my point, defensive alignment. You know, the outfielders are playing very shallow in left end and center because of the wind.
0: Two down, nobody on. Ramirez hits a ground ball to first, fielded by Rice. He will feed Cole to the bag. He led him almost like a quarterback hitting a running back coming out of the backfield. Score that one 3-1. Cubs go 1-2-3. It's on to inning number three. Nothing, nothing game. Cubs and Yankees on the score in the Northwestern Medicine Cubs Radio Network.
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0: 66 degrees here at the Friendly Confines.
1: Yeah, it almost feels like a hint of autumn is around the corner, Zach. You're right. We go to the third inning. Ryan McMahon, left-handed batter, lines a base hit to right. Solid one-hop line drive to Suzuki, the right fielder. Lead-off base hit for McMahon. First base runner of the game for New York. And the batter is Jose Caballero. The Dodgers are in tomorrow night. So what a heavyweight homestand with three against the Yankees and then three against the Dodgers. Night games tomorrow and Tuesday. Caballero, right-handed batter, 2-for-6 in this series, takes inside for a ball. 7:05 starts tomorrow night and Tuesday. Cubs have not yet announced their starters. That's common. You get to this time of the year, you see who's ready to go and see how today's game goes. I think Ron might have some late breaking news in that regard. Deep drive to left center. That's trouble, and that's going to be long gone. Jose Caballero, a two-run home run, and the Yankees lead 2-0.
2: Now, we were talking out at the open, the wind howling in from left field. And the only balls that are really going to reach the seats in left and left center is that line drive ball hit very hard at the video board. And that's exactly what Caballero did. He hit a line drive bullet halfway up the bleachers in left center.
1: His 11th of the year. McMahon scores ahead of him. 40 RBIs for Caballero. And the Yankees lead 2-0 here in the third. Still nobody out in the inning. Austin Wells, the left-handed batting catcher, will poke one foul back out of play.
2: Getting back to your... So this came right at we as we were going on the air, Patrick. Matthew Boyd's going to pitch game one of that series, Javier Assad game two, and Shota Imanaga game three. And that came literally as we were starting our broadcast.
1: Very good. Thank you, Ron. Wells with a count of 0-2. Of course, the Dodgers making a big splash, acquiring Tarek Skubal from the Tigers. A couple of days before the deadline, here's a pitch outside for a ball. No real surprise. You can't really say that anything the Dodgers do in terms of acquiring top-notch talent is any kind of a surprise anymore, Ron.
2: No, you really can't. You really thought for Skubal there were only going to be a couple teams that were really going to be after him. There was talk about the Cubs. There was talk about Milwaukee. But to me, you know, you look, and the Dodgers have had that track record of doing that. The Yankees also. And the Cubs were in the mix. But, you know, he ended up in Los Angeles.
1: Chopper foul right side. And we have the Dodgers starters. This is somewhat tentative. I say that because of that acquisition of Skubal. We might see him in that series. Good chance. We're hearing that Tuesday night would be a good bet. Tomorrow, Justin Robleski, a left-hander, will start for L.A. Now, Eric Lauer had been penciled in for Tuesday, but I think that's been changed. Here's a chopper foul. What do you know, Ron?
2: Well, there's been a report from a couple different people, Jesse Rogers here being one of them, that Skubal has been said he's going to pitch on Tuesday, okay, is what Jesse had sent out there. So we will see. If Jesse's wrong, we'll make sure he knows that here in the next couple days. But no, I'm kidding. Jesse's a great friend. No, he's a really good buddy of all of ours. So we mess with him on the air a little bit. But he is a great, great guy and a great reporter.
1: Yeah, if he writes it, you can take it to the bank.
2: Absolutely. Yeah, we got some great ones that have some unbelievable connections. Jesse, Bruce Levine, you want to know what's going on in our game? You get to talk to them too. You got it.
1: Roki Sasaki is scheduled to pitch the Wednesday night game, or the Wednesday afternoon game, I should say, for L.A. So night, day, that's the format, Monday, Tuesday, Wednesday. 3-2 on Wells. It seems like Wells has been up there for about 2 days. Now the pitch from Colin Ray, and Wells takes out.

tied ball four. Nobody out in the inning before Grisham steps in. We step away 10 for ID. This is The Score and the Northwestern Medicine Cubs Radio Network.

0: Tommy, Hadavi will head to the mound after the first two innings were about as sharp as you'll ever see any starting pitcher. As Ray struck out the first five Yankees and worked a couple of perfect innings, but all of a sudden he's run into a buzzsaw here in the third, a single by McMahon, a line drive home run by Jose Caballero, and now a walk to Austin Wells.
1: Yeah, and you want Colin to get back in that zone and stay on the attack. He's been so good so far. Third inning brought to you by Consumers Credit Union. People in your corner who stand up for you wherever you go.
0: Zach Zaidman watching the news line to see if there's any trades consummated today. Tomorrow will be the big day, you would think. Invariably, that last day leading up to the deadline is when about 80 to 90% of the transactions take place.
1: I'm going to guess the guys that are running baseball operations around the league in the next 24 hours aren't going to get a lot of sleep.
0: Probably, yeah.
1: There's going to be a lot going on.
0: Now the 0-1 to Grisham. He'll take outside for a ball.
1: Coming to you live all season long from the Invesco QQQ broadcast booth, proud partner of the Chicago Cubs.
0: Every once in a while, Ron, you see a unique three-team trade involving several players. And now the 1-1 to Grisham is popped up shallow left. It's really on the infield, and in foul territory, Bregman makes the play off of third base. Foul ground, and that's the first out in the inning. I mean, it's hard enough for two teams to get together with a trade. You get a third team in.
1: Yeah.
0: I would love to have either the transcripts. I mean, well after the fact, you're not going to give away any of your information now while the players are still active. But, you know, from, say, 10 years ago, I would love to hear or read the transcripts of those three-team deals and how many conversations and how did that all work out? It's hard enough to make a trade between two clubs.
1: Yeah, isn't that the truth?
0: Here's a pitch down low to Ben Rice. And you think about all the calls and all of the discussions that went absolutely nowhere.
1: Yeah. Yeah, right? You know there's a lot of that.
0: There's a strike and the count 1-1.
1: I know this time of year, I always think about this time of year. Because this is how I got to the big leagues. I got traded from AAA to the big leagues at the trade deadline and the final hour of the deadline.
0: So you went straight to the big leagues?
1: Yep, from AAA to the big leagues, yep.
0: Here's the 1-1. It's in there for a strike. So you kind of have a soft spot in your heart for
1: no
0: the trading
1: doubt.
0: Deadline.
1: Yeah, I'm a big fan of August 1st. Yep. That's what the deadline used to be. I remember playing in Tacoma, Washington, probably 800 people on one of them cold, rainy Northwest days, to flying the next day and playing at Jacobs Field in front of 45,000. A little different.
0: For the Minnesota Twins?
1: For the Minnesota Twins, yeah.
0: So you went from the Dodgers?
1: Dodgers minor leagues to the Twins in the big leagues.
0: Minnesota.
1: Correct,
0: yeah. I would say that was a game changer.
1: Yeah, it sure was. That was a happy day.
0: Who was the Dodger third baseman ahead of you at that time in the big league?
1: Tim Wallach. So I got traded the year before that to the Dodgers, and Timmy had some back issues and then got healthy and great player, you know, hit 30-some home runs and very good. Great guy, great player, you know, and you just get stuck behind a guy and you hope you get moved somewhere else where you can get to the big league, and that's what happened.
0: 2-2 on Ben Rice, the lead by Grisham. Or by Wells at first. Tossed to first, not in time. Wells diving back in. One away. Rice struck out looking his first time. Two runs in on the home run by Caballero. And all of a sudden, Ray is up to 51 pitches after just 2 1/3 innings. Now the 2-2 from the big right-hander. He will step away and look the runner back. He seems quite distracted by the runner at first.
1: Yeah, and I think for Colin Ray, I think he might be second-guessing himself, too, on what he's going to throw.
0: Rice, 31 homer man, swings and misses strike three. And that's out number two. Second time he has fanned Rice. Sounds like something a chef would do, fanning Rice. But that is six strikeouts for the day for Colin Ray. And the batter is Ahmed Rosario. And he'll take outside for a ball.
2: Pat, the Cubs have announced that they've traded Jameson Taillon and cash considerations to the Blue Jays for a player to be named later or cash considerations. Yep. Last week, Taillon was designated for assignment.
0: Be interesting to see if Jameson will get some pitching time and some starts for Toronto.
1: I would bet yes. I would think Toronto is also one of those groups that's talking about trading pitchers away.
0: Fly ball to right center, deep but playable for Suzuki. He's got it to end the inning. Jose Caballero hits a two-run homer for the Yankees here in the third. They lead 2-0 going to the bottom of the third. On the score in the Northwestern Medicine Cubs Radio.
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2: 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Third here at Wrigley Field, Jose Caballero with a two-run home run in the top half of the frame off of Colin Ray to give New York the lead. Swanson to be followed by Miguel Amaya and Pete Crow Armstrong here in this bottom half of the third inning. Gerrit Cole is on the mound for the Yankees. And the first pitch to Swanson is a ground ball hit to short, fielded by Caballero. Sidearm throw across in time. Swanson's retired, one out here in the bottom of the third. Pat?
0: Okay, Zach, Miguel Amaya coming up. Yankees on top 2-0, a home run by Jose Caballero in the top of this inning. Amaya, .243 batting average. Let's see if Miguel can start a Cubs rally against Gerrit Cole. And the pitch on the way, it's a strike. Ron, you might as well be in a swinging mode against Cole because he will throw strikes.
1: Yeah. There's no doubt. You get the home plate, you might as well be ready to hit. His walk ratio, he walks very few. He's going to throw a lot of fastballs for strikes, and he's coming at you. That's the way you pitch 200 innings. You pitch aggressively, you trust your stuff, and you take your chances.
0: Now the 1-1 to Amaya. Fastball low and outside, 2-1. It's really been a pitching-dominated series between the two teams. New York winning the opener 2-0 on Friday. Last night's game, 5-2 Cubs, but it was a low-scoring game until the Cubs got three in the seventh inning. And now today, 2-0 New York in the bottom of the third. Cole, big, strong right-hander. Takes a little extra time before delivering the 2-2 to Miguel Amaya. Now the leg kick and the pitch lifted to right, slicing foul and back out of play.
1: Not good fastball. See, the thing with Cole, with his four-seam fastball to the righties, he gets a little bit of an arm angle going farther. Instead of it being over right over the top, he gets a little bit to the side, and he crossfires that fastball at you, and you would think it's 6 inches farther away from the plate than it actually is.
0: Here's a foul off to the right out of play.
1: The guy that was the very best at that when I was playing, and I only faced him a couple times, was a Chicago Cub, Mark Pryor. He had great angle to his fastball going away from the right-handed hitter, and it was a four-seam fastball.
0: There comes the 2-2 to Amaya. Hit in the air to left. It will not carry. Jones, the left-handed left fielder, makes the catch. And that's out number two. Cubs trail 2-0. The batter now is Pete Crow Armstrong.
1: Now the wind blowing in hard. Any ball hit real high to left and left center is not going to go anywhere.
0: Every time I think about Mark Pryor, I think about what might have been in his career if he would not have had injuries. As Pete Crow Armstrong will swing and foul it back because he was off to such a great start. And he had that base running accident with Giles. Was it Brian Giles, I believe?
1: Yeah.
0: And Mark got flipped over and fell on his right arm. A very bizarre play. It was between first and second, and I still can't picture exactly how the play went, but he flipped over the body of Giles awkwardly. Here's a little pop fly into shallow right, racing in Dominguez. He's going to make the catch. But what might have been had Pryor stayed healthy, I think he would have won multiple Cy Youngs. He's still in the game, pitching coach for the Dodgers, Mark Pryor. Cubs go 1-2-3. We go to the fourth inning. The score 2-0 Yanks. On the score in the Northwestern Medicine Cubs Radio.
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0: Ground ball right side bobbled by Horner. That's going to be an error on Nico. He was backing up on the outfield grass. That ball may have hit the lip where the dirt and the grass meet, and it took an awkward bounce, and he couldn't handle it cleanly. Let's see. That's going to be E4, I believe.
1: Yeah, it's an error on Nico. And, you know, he was retreating on this ball, and the angle he took, he went straight across and then started backing up and got himself an in-between hop in the ball. Not only an in-between hop, but he didn't get his feet spread out to where he could really break down to catch it. And you're in an awkward position to hit him in the heel of the glove. ends up being an error.
0: Jones reaches on E4. 2-0 New York, fourth inning. Jason Dominguez, the batter. A breezy Sunday afternoon. Wind blowing toward, I'm not sure if it's blowing out to right or just kind of in from left. It's going to be hard to hit a home run to left at this moment. The ball hit by Caballero in the top of the third cut right through the wind.
1: Yeah, and it was right at the video board, the big video board and left, so that helps it.
0: Right.
1: It was a low-line drive, so that kind of stops the wind from affecting the baseball.
0: The 2-1 from Colin Ray. Instead, he'll toss to first, diving back in on his chest is Spencer Jones.
2: So checking the scoreboard, Phillies lead the Orioles 2-0, but that game has just gone into a rain delay at Camden Yards.
0: 2-1 pitch is high for a ball, 3-1. Go ahead, Zach.
2: The Braves lead the Nationals, Pat, 3-2 in the top half of the sixth inning. Matt Olson with a solo shot, number 31 on the year for the Braves slugger. Lars Nootbaar, a ribby double. Cardinals strike first, a 1-0 lead over the Blue Jays, top of the seventh in Toronto.
0: 3-1 pitch fouled away.
1: Z, real quick, do you know who's pitching for Toronto right now?
2: Let me take a look.
1: They are another team that they just got J-Mall. They got Tyone, and they're talked about trading some pitching away. So it would kind of make sense with them getting Jameson.
0: Bouncing ball toward the middle. Swanson will throw to first. They get one. Jones running with the pitch reaches second. Dansby, you could tell he was trying to get to the ball and possibly tag the runner, but he just couldn't get there quickly enough. He does get the man, the batter at first, Dominguez. Safe at second is Jones. And the next hitter is Jazz Chisholm Jr.
2: Max Scherzer started that game, Coombe, and he went six innings, giving up one run on four hits, five strikeouts, one walk.
1: Thank you.
2: Other action, Guardians leading the Diamondbacks 5-0, top half of the sixth inning. Patrick Bailey, a solo shot.
0: Fly ball to left. Happ is going to snatch this one, and that's out number two. I saw a note, Luis Arraez, the good hitting infielder, left-handed batter for the San Francisco Giants, scratched from a start last night. It seemed a little bit
1: he's
0: suspicious.
1: No doubt. He's on the block. There's a lot of teams that would love to have him. He's the league's leading hitter right now.
0: So the Giants protecting him, making sure he stays healthy so that they can pull off a trade, presumably for him.
1: Peralta, the starting pitcher for the Mets, got taken out of the game Friday and did not make his start.
0: Fly ball to left, pretty well hit. Back goes half over toward the line now with a play, makes the catch. Right near the warning track, near the line and left. And McMahon, or rather Caballero, makes the final out. McMahon makes the final out in the inning. Yanks don't score, leave one. We go to the bottom of the fourth inning. New York 2, Cubs nothing on the score. And the Northwestern Medicine Cubs radio.
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0: Lines one with gusto down the left field line, Zach. What were you going to say?
1: Something about Gusto.
2: Yeah, that was sponsored by Gusto, too. So League Leaders are sponsored by Gusto. Hire, pay, and grow your team with Gusto. Before we get to the leaderboard, Ku mentioned Freddie Peralta and Jeff Passan of ESPN reporting that the Rays are acquiring Peralta in a trade with the Mets. New York gets three minor leaguers in return.
0: What are Peralta's numbers this year, Zach, if you have handy access to that data?
2: 5-9 with a 4.99 ERA.
0: Not great. Swinging a foul back by Suzuki. Now, the years prior, he was very good and one of the elite pitchers in the league, but I don't think you could categorize him in that manner right now.
1: Now, sometimes the change of environment, too, can help a guy, and that's probably what the Rays are looking for or hoping for.
0: Cubs trail 2-0. Let's see if they can get a little rally going against Gerrit Cole. Fastball away. 2-2 on Seyoff.
2: So as for the league leaders, we've got a tie atop the majors when it comes to batting average. Luis Arraez of the Giants and Yordan Alvarez of the Astros, both hitting .328. Alvarez, the home run leader with 35.
0: So he's the home run leader and the batting average tied for the batting average lead.
2: Yeah, and he's third in RBIs with 82.
0: Got a chance for the triple crown, sounds like. Here comes the 3-2. Popped up right side. Down the line and right. Dominguez coming in. Foul territory, and that ball is going to be out of play. The way they were chasing it, sometimes you're glad a ball is out of play.
1: Yeah, that you know, with that wind blowing the way it is, you gotta any ball hit to right that high, you know, it's gonna end up probably in the seats. The wind is really blowing hard in from right field or from left field.
0: As a corner infielder, when you're running with your back to the infield, you get a little disoriented which way the ball is spinning and
1: falling. Thing, you're running and you look down one time to see where you're at on the field, the ball could be way different than where you thought. Trust me.
0: Now, where did that ball go? I just saw it here a second ago and fouled away by Suzuki.
1: I can promise you, partner, it's not a good feeling because then the ball lands about 20 feet from you and you were like, I was right on that.
0: Fly ball to center. Going back is Grisham. Still going. It's over his head. Up against the wall. Lead off double. Seiya Suzuki. Cubs get their first hit of the day. And let's see if that leads to a Cubs rally.
1: Al Suzuki, very strong. And when he hits one on a barrel, the ball jumps. Just a little cutter from Cole. And Grisham kind of starts back like he's going to make the play. And this ball just sails right over his head. And no chance as the ball bounces into the ivy.
0: Sometimes against the good pitchers, that very first run is the hardest one to get. Let's see if they can get on the board right now. Bush will take a strike. Michael wearing bright red batting gloves on either hand. Cubs trail 2-0 here in the fourth inning. Bush 1-for-9 in this series. The pitch by Cole. Luke fouled and out of play. Nothing in two.
1: That last fastball by Cole, 98 miles an hour and on the hands of Michael Bush.
0: This big crowd ready to make some noise. Cubs trying to rally to win the series. Here comes the pitch. Fisted foul again by Bush. Out of play. Cole doesn't waste a lot of pitches, I've noticed, Ron. He's pretty much business on every single delivery.
1: Well, the thing about him that's so impressive, when you look at his film and then you look at where his pitches end up, there is an absolute pattern because he doesn't miss his location very much at all.
0: Low for a ball, 1-2.
1: That last changeup, right where you want it, down and away, borderline pitch. The pitch is inside to Michael. We're both right at the inside corner, right under the hands, right where you want them. You're, to your point, he just doesn't. Very seldom do you see a pitch in the middle of the plate.
0: It's that rare combination of power and command. 1-2. Line to right, down the line. That's going to be in there for a base hit. Rounding third, heading home is Suzuki. He will score. And the Cubs are on the board. A single from Michael Busch. It's now a 2-1 ball game.
1: As we were talking about, not making many mistakes at all and throwing pitches where he wants, he throws a changeup, and that one stays up and in the middle of the plate. And Michael hammers this ball to right. This is a great swing by Bushy, taking advantage of one of the few mistakes from Cole in this ballgame.
0: Suzuki scored standing up. Cubs are on the board, trailing 2-1. And Alex Bregman will take a strike. Nobody out in the inning. And whenever the Cubs score, that always gets the crowd more into the game emotionally. The stretch for the 0-1. Bregman looks at a ball down low, and it's even.
1: Bregman, in his last at-bat, smoked one at McMahon at third, and he ended up throwing Bregman out from the outfield grass.
0: Bush, a short lead at first, being held by Rice. And the 1-1, Bregman hits a ground ball to third. McMahon to Chisholm, over to first, double play. 5-4-3 around the horn, twin killing. Quickly, two down, nobody on, and the batter is Ian Happ.
1: Now Bregman again pulls this ball, but right at McMahon at third. To Hopper, once he catches it, it is literally a game of catch around the infield.
0: Let's see if Happ can keep the inning alive. He struck out his first time. He takes outside for ball one. It's been cloudy and breezy all day. Lights remain on. There's a strike to Happ, 1-1. The lights are on for a day game. Lights are powered by ComEd. Cole, a quick worker, the big right-hander, brings it. And that's low and inside for a ball. I know we gave you the uniform descriptions earlier. Sponsored by Benjamin Moore. On the field or the walls of your home, the right team and colors make all the difference. Official paint of the Chicago Cubs, Benjamin Moore. The 2-1 to Happ. Veteran to veteran. Cole missing low and in. 3-1. Let's see if he gets something to pull.
1: Yeah, should get a good pitch to hit. Doubles by Cubs hitter, sponsored by Southwest Airlines. Reliable, comfortable, convenient. Southwest just makes sense. Yeah, I would be selling out to something where you can hook it.
0: Happ pulls a ground ball to the right side, fielded by Chisholm, short toss to first in time. Cubs get a run on the RBI single by Michael Busch. We go to the fifth inning. Zach Zaidman joins Ron Coomer in a moment. Yankees 2-1. Here on The Score and the Northwestern Medicine Cubs Radio Network.
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2: 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And fouls back the first pitch he sees from Colin Ray. 0-1 the count. Bronx Bombers with a 2-1 lead over the Cubs. Caballero the reason why. A two-run home run in the third off of Ray. Michael Busch, a ribby single for the Cubs in the fourth. Here's the 0-1. Caballero, check swing at a pitch off the outside on appeal. He went around, says the first base umpire, Manny Gonzalez. So Caballero in the hole, 0-2. A hard wind blowing right now from left to right as Ray sets above the belt, first base side of the rubber. The 0-2 is foul back off the screen to the right. Count remains 0-2. It's the rubber match. Yankees took the opener of the series 2-0 on Friday afternoon. The Cubs with a late rally last night to even up the series. Ray peers in, gets the sign from Amaya, straightens up. He works his motion and deals. Just off the outside, 1-2, a breaking ball that missed. Caballero, an open stance, right-handed batter. And the 1-2. Fouled away, second deck off to the right.
1: Say both of these guys today have very good fastballs. Cole, obviously, he always, you know, in that 97, 98 range with his heater. Colin Ray's had a very good fastball also today.
2: The 1-2. A swing and a foul back. Change up from Ray. Count remains 1-2 on Caballero. Wind continues to pick up here at Wrigley Field. Just one of those afternoons. The 1-2. Pulled on the ground. Foul off to the left. Another changeup from Ray. 1-2 the count.
1: Now, yesterday you were absent. You blew us off, but for a good reason. You were doing the Chicago Sky game. You had a great game. Great call to finish the ball game for them yesterday. A big win, right? Mm-hmm. Last second shot. Very cool. Got to listen to you.
2: The 1-2 is in the dirt, two balls and two strikes to count
1: so,
2: on Caballero.
1: So my big question is, there's a lot of names to know in a 24-hour period.
2: Yes.
1: Okay, just wondering. I was like, wow, okay.
2: After Friday's game here at Wrigley, the 2-2, Caballero hits a line drive, deep left center, but right there, Pete Crow Armstrong making the catch just short of the track for out number one, the first out. 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Xfinity, imagine that. So as soon as Friday's game ended here at Wrigley, I went home, popped the computer up, and we started memorizing a lot of names and numbers.
1: Yep.
2: But I think we were ready.
1: No, you were, absolutely. It was a great call, great ball game for them. Yeah, great game.
2: Austin Wells at the plate, left-handed batter. Ray delivers, and the pitch is hit high in the air. Deep right center field. Crow Armstrong under it. Crisscrossing with Suzuki, and now it's Suzuki who makes the catch in right center. That gives you an indication of the impact the wind is having today, two away.
1: Yeah, when this ball goes up and it hits its peak height, Pete's under it. Then the wind, as the ball starts coming down, the wind gets a hold of it, really starts blowing it towards right. And it's a great job by Suzuki, even after Pete called it, to stay with the play. And as the ball got blown to him, then he called Pete off and made the catch. That's very, very good communication by Pete Kerr Armstrong and Seiya Suzuki.
2: Trent Grisham at the plate. He swings and lines one to left. Hat comes in. He's there. Makes the catch just above his cap for out number three as the Yankees go down in order here in the top of the fifth. Middle five, 2-1 Yankees on the score. And the Northwestern Medicine Cubs are
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2: 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Bottom five, 2-1 Yankees. Nico Horner at the plate. Garrett Cole deals, and Horner looks at a ball off the outside, a slider that missed, 1-0. Nico's been red hot, hitting better than .460 over his last seven games with two home runs and eight runs batted in. Here's the 1-0. Nico swings, line drive on cue, base hit up the middle.
1: Now, and he got the crowd into the game yesterday with a, I think it was an 0-2 pitch that he hit down the left field line for a home run and really got the Cubs back in the game. That tied the game, and now 1-for-2 today, another line drive bullet right back through the middle.
2: Third hit of the ball game for the Cubs. 2-1 Yankees. No one out here in the bottom of the fifth inning. Horner represents the tying run at first, being held on by Ben Rice. The batter, Pedro Ramirez. Cole delivers. Ramirez shows bunt, pulls it back, takes a fastball for a strike, 0-1. Third baseman McMahon playing in. He's an excellent defensive player.
1: Yeah, I think Craig Counsell would want Ramirez to be swinging here in this situation.
2: Cole takes a peek at first, the pitch. Ramirez, line drive to center, coming in, Grisham, and makes the catch. Horner's going to be safe at first. That ball bounced, and Rice couldn't backhand it. And it went past him and hit off the fencing in front of the Yankees dugout. Cubs catch a break. Nico was caught kind of halfway between first and second on that play as Grisham came running in to make the catch in center.
1: Yeah, Grisham comes running in, and Nico is kind of hung out there in the middle, you know, kind of in no man's land, and you got to kind of find where you're going to be, and it's tough because the wind's blowing in. Grisham throws to first base is what the play was, and, you know, Rice trying to stretch and keep his foot on the base is not the play to make. You go out and get the ball. Without the baseball, you got nothing, and the last thing you want is the ball to go in the dugout if you're on defense. So that was a mistake by Rice, but the Yankees got pretty lucky that ball did not end up in their dugout.
2: Now the catcher, Wells, heads out to the mound to have a conversation with Garrett Cole. One on, one away for the Cubs here in the bottom of the fifth inning. 2-1 Yankees. Dansby Swanson due up. Swanson grounded out to short his first time up. He's 0 for 1.
1: Wells out to the mound to talk to Cole. And I want to say something about Wells. It's pretty cool. His catcher's equipment is patterned after and has the baseball card on the back strap of his chest protector of Yankee great Thurman Munson. Very cool.
2: The pitch to Swanson. Pop fly, shallow left center. Coming in is Grisham. Now the wind blowing it to center, and he makes the catch, angling toward right center. Two away. I believe today is the anniversary of the day that Thurman Munson died in that plane crash in the late 1970s.
1: But this is his gear. When I saw it to start the game, I looked and I was like, wow, that looks like old school gear. And it's not old school gear, it's just old school colors.
2: Corner goes. The pitch to Miguel Amaya is dropped by the catcher Wells. There's a ball low, stolen base for Nico without a throw. And the Cubs now have the tying run in scoring position with two away here in the bottom of the fifth inning. The Yankees two and the Cubs one.
1: But the gear is, you know, back in the day, everybody wore an orange chest protector.
2: Amaya looks at a strike.
1: That pitch in for a strike. And the cool thing, you know, whenever you played for the Yankees in the old ballpark, the locker for Thurman Munson stayed. It never was taken away, and the number 15 stayed on the board on his nameplate as that ball's fouled away by Amaya. And I think for all of us who signed with New York and you didn't come up with them, and then all of a sudden you go to the home clubhouse, which you'd never been in Yankee Stadium, and then you see Thurman Munson's locker as you're walking into the Yankee training room, you're like, wow, this is pretty cool.
2: Cole looks at second. A long set. And now the 1-2 to Amaya. Swing and a miss. Strike three. Corner stranded at second base. We head to the sixth inning. The Yankees two and the Cubs one. On the score in the Northwestern Medicine Cubs Radio Network.
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0: We're going to play the Benny's Beverage Depot attendance game. If you can't find it at Benny's, it's probably not worth drinking. Zach, I'll get us going with a guess of 40,004. Ben Rice to lead off the sixth inning for the Yanks against Colin Ray. First pitch swung on and fouled at the plate, 0-1.
2: Coom, I hope you don't mind. I'll go second here and make my guess of 40,200.
0: Ron actually not in the booth, so he would not mind at all. And he'll make his picks here when he returns. I think he's ready to go.
1: I'm feeling like I missed something.
0: Here's the next offering. It's taken down low for a ball.
1: No. Still 2-1, and there's three hits. I didn't miss too much.
0: We've made our guesses in the Benny's Beverage Depot attendance game. That's what you've missed.
1: There we go. Now we're getting somewhere.
0: 1-1 pitch is fouled away. 1-2.
1: You ever walk into a room and you feel like, something's going on here? That's how I felt walking in here.
0: I feel that every day of my life, Ron.
1: Congratulations.
0: Sort of. Here's the 1-2 pitch. Swung on and missed. Strike three. Good breaking ball, and Rice is the first out in the inning. Colin Ray has struck him out three times in a row, and the batter is Ahmed Rosario.
1: Yep. Coming in live all season long from the Invesco QQQ broadcast booth, proud partner of the Chicago Cubs. Now, I do not know what you guys pick, but I am going to pick 40,000 and 100. Is that squeezing anybody?
0: It is, but we'll let it fly.
1: Sorry.
0: Rosario, the batter.
1: Kind of.
0: We'll get over it. You'll get over it. Oh, and one on Rosario.
1: I might have been a little late coming back to the booth, folks, but there was a good reason. And I'll even share it with you.
0: I was hesitating.
1: Yeah,
0: to
1: I figured you were, yeah.
0: One ball and one strike on Rosario. Okay, where were you, Ron?
1: I was just out in the hallway right behind our booth, but one of our old coaches here from the Cubs and longtime Cubs coach, who you know very well and I do, Lester Strode, is in the ballpark with his grandson. So I saw him, and one of the great longtime coaches for the Chicago Cubs and just a great guy. He was the bullpen coach for the Cubs for many, many, many years. And just, yeah, so I got a chance to say hi to him and his little grandson. So very cool to have him in the ballpark.
0: Rosario waiting for the 1-2 from Colin Ray. It's popped up. Shallow right. Suzuki coming in, calling, dancing underneath it, making the catch. It's probably a good idea on a windy day to not ever take your eye away from the ball for very long.
1: Yeah, I would agree to that. That's for sure. It's not an easy day to catch fly balls. First out in the inning, sponsored by Xfinity. 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Xfinity, imagine that.
0: Yankees 2-1. Yankees got their runs, a 2-run home run by Jose Caballero in the third. A Michael Busch RBI single cut the deficit in half in the fourth inning. 2-1 Yankees in the sixth. Two down, nobody on. Spencer Jones waiting. Jones wide open stance, hits out of a crouch. Left-handed batter. He has homered in each of the first two games of this series. Today he has struck out and reached on an error. Some guys have batting stances that almost look uncomfortable.
1: Yeah.
0: But if it works, who cares, right?
1: Yeah,
0: here's a
1: right.
0: Pop-up left side. It's going to be caught by Bregman. And it's a good 1-2-3 inning for Ray. He's pitching a very solid baseball game today. Let's see if the Cubs can get some runs. It's 2-1 Yankees, middle of the sixth, on the score, and the Northwestern Medicine Cubs radio.
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2: 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Paul Zerang has made his guess in the Binney's Beverage Depot attendance game. And that guess is 39,322.
0: Does that mean we're all locked in, Zach?
2: You better believe it.
0: Oh, boy. Let's see how we did a bit later on. Zach taking this game today very seriously.
1: Very seriously. He missed yesterday. He's probably a little in mourning that he missed the attendance game yesterday. Could have sent in a guess.
0: Here comes the 0-1. It's low and outside to Pete.
1: Let's see what's on tap here in the sixth inning, sponsored by Yingling Flight, the next generation of light beer. Been one home run hit, and that was by the Yankees, held by Yarrow. Cubs could use a big swing of the bat to get back tied in this ballgame.
0: 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It's time to make history for your business in Bedford Park. Two balls and a strike on Pete Crow Armstrong. Garrett Cole fires. The pitch popped up, fouled, and out of play. 2-2.
1: Pete's had some good swings against Cole. He's just fouled some balls off.
0: Run, you've talked about Cole just challenging guys pitch after pitch with high hard ones. It makes him kind of unique. You don't see a lot of pitchers pitch that way.
1: No, I mean, he's one of those guys that he's absolutely on the attack.
0: Here comes the 2-2 to PCA. Inside, it almost hit him. Let's see if Pete can get on. Nobody out. Cubs are down by a run. Sixth inning, big crowd at Wrigley, ready to make some noise. The 3-2 pitch. Popped up foul and out of play.
1: Anything happening here today? I think there's some Yankee history too today.
0: Well, the
1: sad history.
0: Yeah, Thurman Munson passed away, died in a plane crash in Akron, Ohio, 1979. He was only 32 years old. It's kind of a stunning thing. Here's the 3-2 pitch on the way. Low, and he walked him. Very good plate appearance for Pete Crow Armstrong, and he's having run as he gets maturity and knowledge of pitchers. He's having those types of at-bats and plate appearances more and more frequently.
1: Yeah, I would agree. He's had two really good ones. I think he had a 10-pitch at-bat against Wells in the first at-bat in the first inning, and now long AB. But today, Pat, Wells, the catcher for the Yankees, wearing old traditional colors of the Thurman Munson gear he wore, and then on the back strap of his chest protector, it's Thurman Munson's name and his baseball card on the back strap. Very cool what he did to commemorate Thurman Munson.
0: Seiya Suzuki lines a base hit down the left field line. Stopping at second is PCA. Cubs making some noise. A walk and a single. Two men on, nobody out. Cubs trail 2-1, sixth inning, and here comes Michael Busch.
1: Now, Michael is the only guy in the Cubs to knock in a run in today's game against Cole. He had a hanging changeup, a bullet to left, and it drove in Suzuki after Suzuki had doubled in his last at-bat.
0: Matt Blake, the pitching coach, will head to the mound. Let's talk about the plate appearance for Michael Busch. He's the number three hitter. What's his approach?
1: I think for Michael in this at-bat, Cole has been pounding him inside with that angled fastball in. I would really be looking for the ball inside and cheating on the ball in, so I got the two strikes and looking to pull the ball.
0: 82 pitches for Cole. Activity will commence in the Yankee bullpen. Both the left-hander, Hedrick,

0: Jones, Grisham, and Dominguez, left to right, swinging a foul back. That looked like a mistake right there. That was a pitch right in the middle of the zone.
1: Yeah, back-to-back changeups, and that's the pitch Michael hit for a base hit to right to drive in Suzuki.
0: I would doubt he'll back up and throw another changeup after that pitch.
1: Yeah, he's thrown two in a row. Our curveball and a change.
0: It's 0-2 on Bush. The pitch to Michael, fastball high. Pete Crow Armstrong with a base on balls. Seiga Suzuki with a single. Crowd ready to cut loose. 2-1, the Yankees lead.
1: Grisham in center playing straight away pretty deep, but pretty good gaps in right center and left center for Michael Bush.
0: Michael wearing red batting gloves on either hand. Now the 1-2 from Cole. Fisted foul and out of play.
1: Boy, that's that fastball just boring in on Michael. And Cole at 86 pitches in the game, and he has not lost 1 mile an hour on the fastball. That last one, 97 miles an hour.
0: Cole is ready to work again. He brings it low for a ball, 2-2.
1: Between Michael and Pete, two young left-handed hitters for the Cubs, they've had some really good at-bats. Ramirez, you could toss him in there, too.
0: Garrett Cole glancing back at PCA. And the 2-2 on the way to Bush. Taken high for ball three. The plot thickening here at Wrigley Field.
1: I thought Wells was going to challenge that curveball. It was high. They did not.
0: Listen to this crowd. Everyone starts to stand.
1: Crowd affecting the game. Cole can't hear the pitchcom device on the mound.
0: It's only August, but it's starting to feel like October. And the 3-2. Bush hits one in the air. Playable right center. Dominguez, the right fielder, makes the catch. PCA is going to tag. The throw goes to third. Pete is safe. And taking second is Suzuki. Good base running by Seiya. He saw that throw was offline and took off. So both runners advance on the fly ball. So second and third, one away.
1: Boy, just a terrible mental mistake by Dominguez. You got one of the fastest guys in baseball at second base. There's no chance, unless Pete falls down, that you're going to throw him out of third. And he overthrows everybody offline, and Suzuki takes second. As you said, good base running. Now the Cubs with a single can take the lead.
0: Boy, that could be a very big play in this game. Alex Bregman batting, and he'll take a strike. Now infield in all the way around.
1: Bregman has used Swanson's bat in his first two ABs. A bigger bat. He's back to his bat here in at bat number three.
0: Ball from the stretch. Runners lead at second and third. And Bregman takes low for a ball, 1-1. Suzuki can get an enormous lead at second base with that infield in because he sees exactly where the shortstop and second baseman both are deployed in front of him.
1: Any base hit to the outfield is going to score two.
0: Here comes the 1-1. It's outside. It's ball two. This might be challenged, and it will be challenged. Cole thought that hit the outside edge. Let's take a look on the video.
1: Ball strike challenge sponsored by Northwestern Medicine.
0: And it did hit the strike zone.
1: Good call, Patrick. That was one of them angled fastballs going up and away from the right-handed hitter.
0: So the count 1-2 on Bregman. Alex trying to come through. Cole ready for the 1-2 pitch. Swing and a miss, strike three. He tried to check on a high fastball, couldn't do it. And that is out number two. So it's up to Ian Happ.
1: There's that fastball once again. High angled heater up about shoulder high. Bregman probably knew he was going to get that pitch. He started after it, couldn't check the swing.
0: Happ batting left-handed, trying to come through, two down, second and third. Happ takes very high for a ball, 1-0. Happ has struck out and grounded out in

0: Today's game, tying run at third, go-ahead run at second. The pitch to Happ, taken high for ball two, 2-0.
1: Ian should get a good pitch to hit here. There is a base open at first. Nico is on deck. Nico has hit the ball hard twice. He's got a single in the ballgame.
0: Cole up to 95 pitches for the day. And the pitch on the way. Check swing. It's a called strike. 2-1. Switch hitter batting left-handed. Powder blue batting gloves on either hand for Ian Happ. The stretch by the veteran right-hander. The pitch. Down low, and it's 3-1.
1: They're going to challenge this one. It's a backdoor. Oh, this is a fastball, but it's down and away. Ball strike challenge sponsored by Northwestern Medicine. Down.
0: It's ball three.
1: I believe the Yankees are out of challenges now.
0: Yankees 2, Cubs 1. Sixth inning. Ball game on the line right now with minutes second and third for the Cubs. 3-1 on Ian Happ. Cole plants the right foot, gets the sign from the catcher, Wells. The set. The crowd is quiet. The pitch. Called strike two.
1: A lot of off-speed stuff to happen this at-bat, even when Cole's been behind in the count.
0: Now the fans will start to stand and listen to this crowd. The 3-2 pitch from Cole. Here it is. Inside, he walked him. Bases are loaded for Nico Horner. And let's see what Aaron Boone, the manager for the Yanks, wants to do. Let's pause 10 seconds for station ID. 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

0: A pitching change will be made by the manager, Aaron Boone. And Cole will leave with the bases loaded. He leads very much up in the air. He can win. He can lose. He could have no decision. We'll see what happens when we come back. Nico Hoerner batting with the bases loaded. It's 2-1 Yankees on the score and the Northwestern Medicine Cubs Radio Network.
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0: Bases loaded. The new pitcher is Brent Hedrick. Tall, lanky left-hander. Bases full of Cubs. Two down, sixth inning. New York leading 2-1. The crowd turning inside out in their seats. Nico Hoerner trying to come through the pitch. Fastball away. Ball one. Nico homered in last night's game. He is 1-for-2 today.
6: Hedrick, a reverse split guy, right-handed hitters. Why he's in the game? Only hitting 188, about 50 points higher for the left-handed hitter.
0: Down low for ball two. Here's where the crowd begins to have an effect on the ball game itself.
6: If you're a young pitcher and you got 40,000 people at the edge of their seats or standing, it makes an impact.
0: The 2-0 pitch. Nico taking ball three. The Yankees want a challenge. Do they have any challenges?
6: They have one left.
0: Apparently,
6: I was wrong.
0: They have one.
6: Yep. Ball strike challenge sponsored by Northwestern Medicine. It's down.
0: It's down low for ball three. Now Nico's going to be taking at least one here. Listen to this crowd. The pitch in there for a strike. 3-1. How aggressive are you here?
6: I'm aggressive. If I'm Nico, this is a pitch that you could go ahead and take a hack at if you get a good fastball to hit.
0: The 3-1 swung on, fly ball to center, playable for Grisham, routine, and the inning is over. Hoerner flies to center. The Cubs leave the bases loaded. We go to the seventh inning. Yankees 2, Cubs 1 on the score, and the Northwestern Medicine Cubs Radio.
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5: 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Huh?
0: Colin Ray still in the game for the Cubs. He's pitched very well today. Gave up two runs on a home run by Jose Caballero in the third, and that's it. But the Cubs have only one run through six innings. A nail-biter at Wrigley. Jason Dominguez waiting for the 1-0. It's a ground ball left side. Diving try by Swanson. It's under his glove. Base hit left center. And it's a leadoff single. Is Dansby okay? He landed kind of roughly on the outfield grass.
6: I think he's a little frustrated. I think he felt like he dove maybe just over that, but ball hit very sharply. And didn't get quite down to the ground in time. And with that base hit, that's going to bring out Craig Counsell.
0: Colin Ray works into the seventh inning. He did a good job. He should get a nice ovation. And this pitching change is coming up here at Wrigley. Pitching changes by the Cubs. 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We are in the seventh inning, Yankees 2, Cubs 1. We'll be right back after this on The Score and the Northwestern Medicine Cubs Radio Network.
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5: 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One final on the board. The Braves double up the Nationals 4-2. Matt Olson, a solo shot, his 31st of the year. Bunch of games in progress. We'll get to those games in a bit, but I can tell you the Angels lead the Brewers 2-0 in the top half of the fourth inning. Wade Mechler with a two-run shot for L.A.
0: Okay, Zach. Ryan Rollison, left-hander, the new man on the mound for the Cubs, facing Jazz Chisholm Jr. Pickoff throw on his, before his first pitch, is not in time. 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Time to make history for your business in Bedford Park. And one of your mentors is in the baseball history notes, Carlton Fisk.
6: Oh, yeah.
0: Chisholm takes inside. This was 1985. I'm sure baseball fans of a certain age will certainly remember this play. It was a tie game at Yankee Stadium. Fisk is catching for the White Sox. He tagged two New York runners out at home plate on the same play. Swing and a miss by Chisholm. The scoring, you talk about an unusual scoring. How about 8-6-2-2? Double play results when the base runners on first and second attempt to score on Ricky Henderson's 400-foot double into the gap. Here's the 1-1. Chisholm swings and fouls it. But when outfielder Luis Salazar makes a perfect throw to shortstop Ozzie Guillen, who in turn throws a strike to the plate. The catcher, Carlton Fisk, first tagged out Bobby Meacham and then spun around to tag out a sliding Larry Berra. Berra right behind his teammate. And I mean, the outs came within about a second and a half of each other.
6: That's great base running and great base coaching.
0: Sort of.
6: Great. If you're a White Sox fan at that point, how about that?
0: 1-2 on Jazz Chisholm. And the pitch taken high. I've seen that video. It's almost like Carlton was surprised. He tags the one guy out. Hey, I got a chance to get another guy right now.
6: Yeah, he tags him, kind of gets spun around a little bit, and then just dives and tags the second guy. It is pretty comical. Unless you're the second guy to get tagged out, Vera.
0: Now the 2-2, low and outside, 3-2. Carlton Fisk, Ron, I know you've talked so much about how he helped you as he was an established big leaguer and you were a young minor leaguer on your way up trying to get to the big leagues.
6: I was playing in the lower minor leagues and we hit together, I don't know, 7 or 8 years, you know, in his garage, basically. And he taught me, you know, how to be a big league ball player, big league hitter first, and then just, we got a lot to be thankful for getting a chance to work out with Pudge for many, many years.
0: 3-2 pitch swung on and missed, strike three. Chisholm is out number one. It's none of my business, but did Carlton have a relatively clean garage?
6: Well, the first part of what you said is correct. And after we got done, after a few weeks of hitting in there, there was, you know, trying to hit and do what he was saying. There may have been a few holes in the walls by the time we were done hitting.
0: There's Ryan McMahon batting. I mean, were there some snow shovels around maybe some rakes.
6: And he was always a yard guy doing stuff with flowers and planting. And, you know, me growing up on the south side of Chicago, we didn't do a lot of that. So I wasn't a lot of help there, but sure did put some holes in the garage. And they had no money to fix them either. So that was a tough break for him.
0: 0-1 to Ryan McMahon. Those were line drives that you hit that created the holes?
6: I wouldn't say that. Not at that point. No. They were more like miss hits that went through the drywall.
0: Oh, I see. Okay. Again, none of this is any of my business, Ronnie. Just kind of curious. 0-2 on Ryan McMahon. The set by the lefty Rollison. And the pitch on the way. Hit foul toward the Cub third base dugout, right toward Craig Counsell. He is right at the near end of the dugout, and he turned around and quickly got out of the way of that one. It did hit the fence in front of him, so no harm.
6: You really, on those line drives going to the dugout, you just try to get turned away a little bit. They're really getting out of the way entirely, almost impossible.
0: Yeah, the 0-2, swinging a fly ball, shallow left toward foul territory, chasing this Bregman. Does he have a play? No. A limited amount of foul territory space here at Wrigley Field.
6: Well, you really notice it after coming back from St. Louis.
0: Sure.
6: And you see all these balls that have landed, you know, in the first few rows of the seats here at Wrigley, as opposed to how many pop-ups were caught in foul territory in that four-game series. That had to be 5, 6, 7 balls.
0: Quite a few.
6: Yeah.
0: 2-1, Yankees, top of the seventh. One away, a man at first. Rollison to McMahon, lefty to lefty. Here it is, swinging a chop foul. Do it again. The entire series has been kind of pitching dominated when you think about it. 2-0 New York in game one. Last night was a pitcher's duel between David Peterson and Max Fried until about the seventh inning. The Cubs did win 5-2. And then a very low-scoring game today. 2-1 Yanks in the seventh. But when you have two good teams after the All-Star break, you expect games like this.
6: Yeah, absolutely. You don't expect a lot of mistakes. You know, one swing of the bat or two here and there end up dictating the whole ballgame.
0: Now Rollison to McMahon. Swing and a miss. Got him on a breaking ball. You could tell his bat just wasn't long enough to reach that pitch.
6: Yeah, excellent location on his slider down and away. Starts out inner half and ends up outer half at the knee.
0: Two down, 2-1 New York. Cubs will have the bottom of their order. Ramirez, Swanson, and Amaya due up in the bottom of the inning. And there is a strike. Gerrit Cole was tough today. But he is done for the day. Now the 0-1 from the lefty Rollison. Looper into shallow left center. Pete Cor Armstrong on the run. Can't get there. It's a base hit. And the Yankees have two men on with two down. Pete toyed with the idea of making a belly-flopping, diving try, I believe, and he thought better of it at the last second.
6: Yeah, it's one of those plays where if you go for this ball and you don't keep it in front of you, that's a problem because that if it gets past them, that could end up, you know, giving an insurance run to the Yankees here in the seventh. And Tommy Hotovy's going to come out to the mound, and I hope Rollison is okay. He keeps looking at his fingers, and no, he's just looking at a scouting report. So it is okay. Goldschmidt, Pat, is going to end up being announced here, and he is going to be the pinch hitter.
0: He's going to bat for the catcher, Austin Wells. You got first and second, two down. Goldschmidt still with power, 16 home runs. He played each of the first two games. He's been very quiet, 0 for 8, 0 for 4 in both Friday and Saturday's activity.
6: Cubs have done a good job of pitching to him. As you said, he's been quiet this series. Everything away. They've showed him pitches in, but not for strikes, and they've been getting him out outer third to just off the plate away.
0: As you say that, Ron, it occurs to me in all the years we saw him with the Cardinals and before that with Arizona, many of his hits went to the opposite field.
6: Yeah, he had a chance yesterday to do some damage the other way and just popped one up. And that would be something I would anticipate him looking to do here in this at bat.
0: Two outs, two on. Yankees lead 2-1. Seventh inning, Goldschmidt takes a curveball low and inside. Ball one.
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0: Big, strong, right-handed batter. It's out of a bit of a crouch. And the pitch. It's in there for a strike. 1-1.
6: That may be one of the first fastballs that he has seen in this series in the inner half of the strike zone.
0: Each team with four hits. Pitching has been dominant today. The 1-1 by Rollison. Popped up foul down below us and out of play. What do you like here, Ron?
6: To me, it's a different scenario of how they're pitching him. That last pitch was a breaking ball down and in, and it's got a lot of the plate, and he jammed himself on that breaking pitch. Maybe he'd come inside one more time and see if he can get a strikeout. And Amaya didn't like the pitch call and asked Rollison to step off.
0: Now the big lefty sporting a red glove. Lances back at the runner Dominguez in the 1-2 pitch. Swing and a foul back. Kind of a late cut by Goldschmidt.
6: See, that tells me he's really thinking about shooting the ball the other way.
0: Goldschmidt, 388 career home runs. Dangerous. The 1-2 pitch on the way. Low and inside. Nice block by Amaya. And now the count has gone to 2-2. A lot of tension in this series. Cubs and Yanks could be a preview of the Fall Classic in October, early November. Who knows? 2-2 pitch. Fouled away.
6: Boy, wouldn't that be something? Cubs Yankees World Series?
0: Wrigley Field and Yankee Stadium. Rollis in the left-hander ready with men leading at first and second. And the 2-2 to Goldschmidt. High pop fly center field, playable. Pete Crow Armstrong is there. He's got it. And the inning is over. Yanks don't score, leave a pair. We go to the bottom of the seventh inning. New York 2, Cubs 1 on the score and the Northwestern Medicine Cubs Radio Network. And the guest conductor today is Kurt Busch. NASCAR Hall of Famer, Kurt Busch.
17: Hey, Chicago, what do you say? Let's do it. And a one, and a two, and a three. Take me.

0: Max. It's Root. Root, root for the... They don't win, it's a shame. For it's one, two, three strikes, you're out at the old ball game. Let's get some runs.
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2: Ali Sanchez is the new catcher since Austin Wells left for the pinch hitter Goldschmidt. Goldschmidt retired. We go to the bottom of the seventh inning. Pedro Ramirez. He will bat right-handed against the left-hander Hedrick. It was in the seventh inning last night that he had a very key base on balls. There's a drive foul down the right field line and drifting out of play. In fact, that base on balls really led to the Cubs taking the lead in that seventh inning last night. Let's see if he can get on here and crank up a rally.
3: Yeah, Ramirez getting more and more playing time, whether it be in the field playing defense, which Craig Counsell has a lot of confidence in him, and obviously at the plate.
2: The 0-2 pitch outside.
3: Because right now you've got to look at your lineup and play the best lineup you've got each and every night. You're trying to win every night now. I mean, there's no, not that you're not trying to win every night, but you got to give some guys days off.
2: Ball two, 2-2.
3: Now it's just, you know, we're playing and we're going to try to, you know, you got to play your best nine every single night. And Ramirez is getting a lot of playing time.
2: Here comes the 2-2 from the left-hander. Swing and a miss, strike three. And that is out number one. Ramirez out on strikes. The batter is Dansby Swanson. Now the sun shining brightly at Wrigley. It was kind of overcast earlier. Still breezy, wind blowing left to right. Looks like it might give a ball hit in the air to right a little bit of a carry. Swing and a miss by Dansby.
3: Seventh inning stretch today. That was sponsored by Volvo XC90. Room for everyone. Ready for wherever the road takes you.
2: Swanson swings and fouls it at the plate. Nothing in two. Hedrick came in to get the last out in the sixth inning, retiring Horner on a fly ball to center with the bases loaded. Cubs only run an RBI single by Michael Busch, driving in Suzuki in the fourth inning. 2-1 Yankees. Now the 0-2. Dansby takes high, 1-2.
3: Cubs got a quality start today from Colin Ray.
2: Scoreboard says he is third among Major League shortstops in RBIs out of 30 teams. He's third with 61 RBIs. Here's a line drive, foul down the left field line. I got to believe Bobby Witt might be one of the two ahead of him.
3: He's up there, yeah, absolutely. Quality start today. They're sponsored by Benjamin Moore. 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
2: Swanson today has grounded to short and fly to center. It's a ball and two strikes on Dansby. And now the big left-hander delivers the ball, swung on and missed, strike three. Swanson is out number two. Hedrick getting back-to-back strikeouts to begin the inning. And the batter is Miguel Amaya.
3: Now, pretty good change up there by Hedrick to get the strikeout. Coming to you live all season long from the Invesco QQQ broadcast booth, proud partner of the Chicago Cubs.
2: Aaron Boone has both a lefty Hill and a right-hander Blackburn warming in their bullpen as Amaya takes a strike. Amaya has flied to left and struck out. He pokes one foul toward the Cub dugout. It's nothing and two. The Dodgers are going to be here tomorrow night. First of a three-game series. It'll start at 7:05. 7:05 again on Tuesday and a day game, 1:20 on Wednesday. Here's a drive foul to right out of play. A very intense series.
3: Yeah.
2: Cubs lost the opener 2-0. That could have gone either way. Last night, the Cubs rallied to win 5-2. Today, another nail-biter. 2-1 Yanks, two down, seventh inning. Outside for a ball.
3: Yeah, this has been playoff-caliber baseball, what we've seen here in these games against New York. You know, as you said, any little mistake, the other team is capitalized. It's, you know, not a lot of mistakes made.
2: Miguel strikes out swinging, and the inning comes to an end. Hedrick struck out the side. It's on to the eighth inning. New York 2, Cubs 1 on the score, and the Northwestern Medicine Cubs Radio Network.
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2: Trent Grisham, first up for the Yanks. Left-handed batting outfielder takes inside from the left-hander Rollison, still in the game with that red glove. The lanky lefty comes back 1-0 to Grisham, and he'll take a strike, 1-1. A reminder, please stay tuned for the postgame show, the Old National Bank Cubs radio postgame show with Zach Zaidman. They, by the way, they're the official bank of the Cubs radio network, the 1-1. Curveball line to right center on the run. Suzuki gets there, makes the catch. Almost overran that ball. Had to reach back behind him and snag that hooking line drive.
3: Yeah, ball hits sharply, but Seiya with a nice play. Because you're really not sure what the wind's going to do to the baseball when it's hit to right at this moment, the way the wind is blowing. Tough plays of the game. 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
2: Ben Rice, the batter, and he'll take ball one.
3: Now, catch of the game. Do we have one? 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
2: Dansby made a pretty nice play earlier. Mm-hmm. Here's the 1-0 pitch on the way. Taken high for a ball, 2-0. Time to see how we did with our guesses in the Benny's Beverage Depot attendance game. The 2-0 to Rice, taken for ball 3. Ron Coomer is the winner today. The actual figure, you hear the cheering in the background. That wouldn't be you cheering for yourself, would it?
3: No, it could be.
2: 3-0 pitch is in there for a strike.
3: I slapped a 20 on Paul Therang earlier, so.
2: That's why he chimed in with the cheering, too?
3: He's helped me out,
2: Okay. But the actual figure today, 40,057. Strike 2 call, 40,057. And your guess was 40,100. Boy, you were close. Zach is filing an official protest for today's game, something you don't see in our Benny's Beverage Depot attendance game every day. Here's a pop-up shallow left. Hap comes in and makes the catch. And that's out number 2.
3: He's just mad he didn't get one of the 20s.
6: It's August. It counts now.
2: Greg Council's going to make a pitching change here in the 8th inning. Good job by Rollison. A right-hander coming in. Pitching changes by the Cubs. Those are sponsored by James Hardy Building Products, siding with the Cubs. 2-1, Yankees lead, 8th inning. We'll be right back after this on The Score and the Northwestern Medicine Cubs Radio Network.
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6: Quick check of the Major League Baseball scoreboard. The Angels are leading the Brewers 2-0 in the top half of the 6th inning. Wade Meckler with a 2-run shot for L.A. Other games in progress after a long rain delay. They're back in action in Baltimore. Phillies leading the Orioles 2-0 in the top of the 4th. There's a rain delay right now in Cleveland. Guardians leading the Diamondbacks 5-0. Again, they are in the 5th inning in that game. Astros on top of the Rangers 4-3, bottom of the 7th.
2: All right, Zach, thank you. Here we're in the top of inning number 8. Yankees 2, Cubs 1. Ahmed Rosario, the batter. Aaron Civale, the new right-handed pitcher for the Cubs. First pitch down low for ball 1. Each team with 4 hits. It's been tough to get hits today for both clubs. Swing and a miss. 1-1.
3: Hey, talk about both starters going deep into the ball game. Cole went 5 2/3, so 1 out left in the 6th. And Colin Ray pitched into the 7th inning for the Cubs. Both guys were very, very good.
2: Here's a line drive, base hit to left. 2 out single for Rosario. And the Yankees inning will continue with Spencer Jones.
3: Now you got to be careful here. Jones has a pair of home runs in this series. Big, big, strong left-handed hitter. And he showed he's got big-time pop in his bat. 6'7", 240 pounds. Played center field yesterday. Today, he is in left.
2: He hits a high pop fly. Should be Playable on the infield. Dansby Swanson running in near the mound, makes the catch. Yankees do not score. We go to the bottom of the eighth inning. Yankees 2, Cubs 1 on the score and the Northwestern Medicine Cubs radio.
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6: 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Pat?
2: Okay, Zach. It's getting late. Bottom of the eighth inning. Pete Per-Armstrong will lead it off. Blackburn, the new pitcher, delivers. The ball whacked foul on the ground right side. Paul Blackburn.
3: Pete will need another piece of lumber as that fastball inside got his bat.
2: Blackburn has been a very strong bullpen man. 39 games, a 2.10 ERA. Pete waiting, and the pitch taken high for a ball.
3: Right, outside of Pete hitting a home run, obviously that's always the best thing you could do. The Cubs would love to see Pete get on base. He is the guy to create havoc on the bases.
2: Next pitch outside, 2-1.
3: And Blackburn's slow to the plate, so that would be one of those things where Pete could definitely steal a bag or two.
2: Pete's been on twice today with bases on balls. He takes a minute to call timeout and tighten up the batting gloves. Red batting gloves on either hand for PCA. Shallow at third is McMahon. Again, that breeze blowing out toward right. And the pitch, Pete swings and fouls it back. The wind is blowing to right, but it's more of a cross breeze than straight out to right. Almost like coming from the alley and left center over toward the right field line.
3: Yeah, the ball that might get a little help is that hooked ball by a lefty to straight right that hooks towards the foul pole.
2: Yeah, the 2-2. Check swing. It's down low. No swing. Close. 3-2.
3: Ron Culpa, the third base umpire, saying no.
2: Good call. He did check his swing. Fans ready to make some noise. The 3-2 pitch. Nubbed foul off the end of the bat. He was out in front of an off-speed delivery.
3: Not where Blackburn wanted this ball. It's a high changeup, but the speed got Pete, and he just cued it right off the end of the bat.
2: This crowd would love to see a rally. The 3-2. Popped up foul and out of play again.
3: Another change up, and he cued this one too. Pete's going to need a little chalk for the end of his pool stick here.
2: Pete wears the red batting gloves on either hand. Left-handed batter waiting for the 3-2 pitch from the right-hander Blackburn. Here it comes. Low and inside. Quality plate appearance for Pete Crow Armstrong. That's one that says maturity and experience.
3: Yeah, there's no doubt. Because he was swinging at the changeup and trying to put it in play. So the thought is hit. But he's laying off tough pitches and just having great at-bats. Three times in a ball game, Pete has walked today.
2: Suzuki the batter. Pete with a good lead. He's not going to run. He bluffed. And the pitch is a strike to Suzuki.
3: He took two good steps and then shut it down. Didn't get the best of jump.
2: He's being held on by Rice. Blackburn working on Suzuki. Pete leading and not running. The pitch way outside, 1-1.
3: Blackburn, I would say, is not slow to the plate, but he's certainly not fast either. He has a leg kick. So if Pete gets a good jump, he could definitely steal second base.
2: 2-1 Yankees, bottom of the eighth inning. Nobody out. Throw to first. Diving back in is PCA. Ron, since a fastball gets to the plate slightly quicker than a breaking ball, would a catcher call for more fastballs to give him a chance to throw a guy out?
3: Yeah, you get that tendency, absolutely. There's been some catchers that you could, as a hitter, you knew what you were going to get.
2: Fouled away by Suzuki.
3: You know, notoriously, if I was hitting and it was a base-stealing situation with one of my teammates in front of me that was a base stealer, I knew I was getting a fastball. That helped me. I knew exactly what he was going to call.
2: Little split seconds count on stolen bases. And in a lot of other parts of this game. Here's the pitch. Called strike three. Suzuki called out on strikes. Out number one. Eighth inning. Cubs trail 2-1. Pete Crow Armstrong still at first. And now the batter is Michael Busch.
3: High fastball starts out off the plate away and comes back to the outside corner, but it's right at the top of the zone.
2: Busch drove in the Cubs run with a fourth inning single. Pete bluffing at first, not running. Busch takes off speed and outside for a ball.
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2: Busch waiting for the 1-0. And here it comes. It's low for ball two. A pitcher's head literally has to be in two different spots.
3: Yep.
2: Obviously, you're concentrating on the hitter, but you have to be thinking about the base runner.
3: You got to think about the hitter right here. If Pete steals, he steals. But Michael Busch can give the Cubs the lead with one swing.
2: Pete not running. The pitch high. Ball three.
3: Sanchez liked that pitch. It was a backdoor hook and just missed the corner away. He thought he was going to get the call.
2: 3-0. Pete with a shorter lead. He's running. And the pitch low and inside. And that's going to be ball four. So the play at second became irrelevant because of ball four to Busch. To be honest with you, the throw might have had him out.
3: It would have been very close at second, and the pitch was very close. Blackburn frustrated with the pitch call, and I think Pete would have been out at second base, actually, if this is called a strike.
2: Two walks in the inning.
3: Wow.
2: Pete Crow Armstrong, the tying run at second. Michael Busch now the go-ahead run at first.
3: Now, that was not a stolen base for Pete, but stolen bases. 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
2: Okay, now Alex Bregman at the plate. Bregman is nothing for three, grounded out, bounced into a double play, and struck out.
3: Boy, Cubs could use a big swing of the bat from Bregman. Line drive in the gap, Bushy at first base. I would say just a touch above average speed. Obviously, Pete, one of the fastest guys in baseball.
2: And he leads at second. Bregman waits. The pitch to Alex. Fastball strike on the outside. Bregman did not like the call. He wants to challenge it. He thought it was outside. We'll take a look at the video.
3: Ball strike challenge sponsored by Northwestern Medicine.
2: It was outside. It's ball one. Good challenge. PCA leads down at second base. Bush away from first. The pitch by Blackburn. Fly ball, left center, pretty well hit. Back goes Grisham with room near the track in dead center. Makes the catch. Tagging and going to third is Pete Crow Armstrong. Holding at first is Bush. Bregman is out number two. He did give it a long ride, but he hit it to dead center. And it didn't quite make the warning track.
3: I would say there's some days that ball's probably a home run. With the wind blowing in the way it is, it ended up at the track.
2: Manager Aaron Boone will make a pitching change with Ian Happ due up. Tying run at third, go-ahead run at first. Bottom of the eighth inning at Wrigley. We'll be right back after this pitching change by the opposition. 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We'll be right back. 2-1 Yankees, eighth inning. Lots of drama. Don't go away on the Score and the Northwestern Medicine Cubs Radio Network.
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2: Red-handed David Bednar, we saw him get the save in Friday's series opener. He worked a perfect ninth inning, 1-2-3. No, he did give up a single to Pedro Ramirez, now that I double-check. But he did get the save, his 23rd of the year. He inherits a two-out first and third situation. Yankees leading 2-1, and Ian Happ, the veteran switch hitter, will bat left-handed against Bednar.
3: Now, the Cubs have brought in a pinch runner at first base. Dean will run for Michael Bush. Dean, very fast, definitely a base-stealing threat.
2: Justin Dean takes his lead at first. The stocky right-hander Bednar ready to go to work on Happ. Dean running. The pitch is a strike. Stolen base for Dean. Nobody even covering second base. So now a base hit could give the Cubs the lead. Did that surprise you?
3: No, not once. Once they brought Dean in, you knew he was going to run. Bednar, a closer, they usually don't pay any attention to the guys on the bases. They just want to get the hitter out.
2: The 0-1 to Happ. Swing and a miss. Nothing in two. Fastball. Happ trying to come through. We're in the eighth inning. Cubs are down by a run. Cub runners at second and third. Lots of drama. And now the 0-2 pitch. Happ hits a pop fly into shallow left. Jones coming in, makes the catch, and the inning is over. We go to the ninth inning, Yankees 2, Cubs 1 on the score in the Northwestern Medicine Cubs Radio Network.
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1: 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Pat?
2: Jason Dominguez leads it off for the Yanks. A nail-biter, 2-1 New York series finale. Each team with a victory. And a one-run game here in the ninth inning. Aaron Civale working on Jason Dominguez. First pitch, strike. Second pitch, popped up, foul. Over near the Cubs' third base dugout, Amaya is there. Nice catch. Wow. What a play by Miguel Amaya. He ran 75 feet in foul territory toward third base and made a sprawling running catch with all that gear on.
3: Unbelievable play by Amaya. This is degree of difficulty on this catch, a 10. Bregman playing over by shortstop, so Amaya's kind of on an island by himself. He's almost to third base when he falls, kind of dives and catches this ball. Great play by Amaya.
2: One away, Jazz Chisholm Jr., the batter. And he'll take low. Carson Kelly playing first base. Remember, Bush left for a pinch runner. So Kelly, a catcher by trade, is at first base for the Cubs defensively.
3: What are the chances of a ground ball going to Kelly in this inning?
2: Pretty strong.
3: Yeah. No, that's just how it happens.
2: The ball has radar. It knows when you're new at your position and that you just came into the game.
3: Yeah, yeah. I would expect one of these ground balls to be hooked right at him.
2: The 1-1. There's a ground ball toward first right there, but it's foul.
3: No radar. There it is. Never fails.
2: It really is amazing.
3: It is. It's unbelievable. I've experienced it as a player. I get put in right field to start a game. I'd never played the outfield in my life. And who hits the first ball? Sky high to right. I started laughing.
2: Go get him.
3: Yeah, you knew it was coming.
2: There's the 1-2. Chop foul. 1-2.
3: Yeah.
2: They've turned the lights on in the middle of the afternoon here at Wrigley. The clouds have moved in. Still a pleasant day. It was 71 at game time. The 1-2 to Chaz Chisholm. Chisholm will take outside 2-2. Glancing to the bottom of the ninth inning, the Cubs are going to have Nico Horner, Pedro Ramirez, and Dansby Swanson due up against David Bednar. Here's the bouncer back to the mound. Fielded by Civale. Runs halfway to first. Shovels it to the first baseman, Kelly. That's out number two.
3: Now, if that's the only play Kelly has to make at first, he'll be a happy camper. I can tell you that. He can handle that underhand flip. Yeah, right. I can promise you that. When he's catching 95-plus fastballs day after day, that underhand flip, he's got it.
2: Two down, Ryan McMahon, the batter. That's true. McMahon 1-for-3. He was along for the ride on the game's big blow, a home run by Jose Caballero in the Yankee third inning. Little did we know at that time that it would still be the biggest hit of the game. We're in the ninth. Here's the 0-1. Swing and a miss. Nothing in two. What do you like, Ron?
3: I like that splitter one more time. I don't think McMahon is seeing that pitch. He has had a very difficult time at the plate, only hit 208, and it's because of the off-speed pitch that he has struggled with all year.
2: 2-1 Yanks, top of the ninth, two down, nobody on. And the 0-2 to McMahon. Pop fly foul, out of play. The Dodgers are here tomorrow night. Go to Cubs.com for possible ticket information. I wouldn't wait much longer. Yeah. Here's the 0-2. Sinking fastball is outside, 1-2.
3: Yeah, you know the Wrigley Field's going to be packed just the way it is here for the three against the Dodgers.
2: Yeah, the 1-2 from the Cub right-hander, fouled away by McMahon.
3: McMahon was on that cutter. Now you could probably go back to the split finger and see if you could get the strikeout and get out of this inning.

0: If he hangs it, Carson, be ready. This could be a ground ball to you at first.
1: Here's the 1-2. A little looping line drive. It's going to be caught by Horner to end the inning. Excellent job by Aaron Civale. We go to the bottom of the ninth inning. Yankees 2, Cubs 1. Fasten those seatbelts on the score and the Northwestern Medicine Cubs Radio.
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12: The Bat. It may not be reproduced or retransmitted in any form in the accounts and descriptions of this game. May not be disseminated without the express written consent of the Chicago Cubs. Pat?
1: David Bednar got the final out in the eighth inning. So save is still on the line. Nico Horner leads off the ninth inning and takes a strike. Bednar had periods of great success with the Pirates, but he also had struggles that allowed him or forced him to be removed as the closer for periods of time. Here comes the 0-1 pitch on the way to Nico Horner. Nico swings away and fouls it away. He's always been a strike thrower. Let's see if Nico can get on. 40,057, the attendance. The 0-2 fouled away by Nico. I don't think very many people at all have left.
13: Yeah, I would think none. You come here on a Sunday afternoon in a one-run ball game against the Yankees, where else would you rather be?
1: Nowhere. Now the 0-2 from Bednar. Horner hits a little looper toward left. It's going to be caught by Jones, and that's out number one. Horner retired. Here comes Pedro Ramirez. Let's pause 10 seconds for station ID. This is The Score in the Northwestern Medicine Cubs Radio Network.

0: Ramirez has grounded out, flied out, and struck out. 2-1 Yankees, bottom of the ninth inning, one away, bases empty. And the 1-0, swinging a foul back. A ball and a strike on Pedro Ramirez. His base on balls in the seventh inning last night sparked a Cubs rally. Let's see if he can get on.
1: Yeah, good swing at that last high fastball. He was looking to go deep.
0: And the 1-1, swing and a miss. Bednar changed up on him through a curveball at a much slower speed than the one before. Bednar acquired at the trading deadline a year ago by the Yankees from Pittsburgh for three prospects. He always works from the stretch. And the 1-2. It's high for a ball, 2-2. Swanson on deck. Fans kind of quiet all of a sudden, but they'll get rowdy again if Ramirez can reach. The 2-2. Poked foul and out of play.
1: But he always just has good at-bats. I mean, you get the game on the line, and, you know, he's giving a good battle to one of the top closers in baseball.
0: Bednar with a brand-new ball. Bednar works right in the middle of the pitching rubber. He's ready to bring it 2-2. Here it is. Swinging a foul back. That was 97 mph. This guy's a power pitcher, always has been.
1: Yeah, he's got a good, lively fastball. This high fastball, and Ramirez right on it. Fouled it straight back.
0: Bednar preparing for the 2-2 delivery. Inside, ball three. Boy, if he can get on, you will really hear the crowd start to make some noise.
1: There you go. If they heard you.
0: Fans start to stand. 3-2 the count, the pitch. Ball four, he walked him. That is one impressive young ball player, Pedro Ramirez. He looks like he might be a big leaguer for a long time.
1: There's no doubt, Pat. Here's the thing. Bednar went to a breaking pitch on that last pitch, not throwing it for a strike, thinking Ramirez, with the crowd going, was going to just be in swing mode. He did not. Great at-bat by Ramirez.
0: Here's Dansby Swanson. The pitch on the way. Swinging a foul off to the right out of play. Outfield is deep and straight away for Dansby. He's got 16 home runs. There's been one home run in the game, the two-run blow by Caballero in the Yankee third. It went to left center. He's a right-handed batter, and so is Dansby.
1: I thought Bednar balked, but there was time call. He came up and paused, but there was a reason. It was time called at home plate.
0: Ramirez, the tying run, leads at first. The stretch. And Bednar now backs away. Bednar seems a little bit agitated.
1: No.
0: Their world as a closer in the big leagues, full of agitation. Now the 0-1. There goes the runner. Dansby takes a strike. Throw to second. Not in time. Stolen base. Ramirez had a big jump. However, the count on Swanson now is no balls and two strikes.
1: Dansby was taking that pitch to let Ramirez steal the bag. He steals it easily. Stolen bases by the Cubs, powered by a Turo tire. Now a base hit ties the ball game.
0: Swanson with a count of 0-2. Dansby trying to come through. Cubs down by a run. The pitch, it's way outside. Saved by the catcher, Sanchez.
1: This is one of those times for Dansby now. You'd really like to see him just dial into right center and not worry about pulling the ball. You're probably not going to get a pitch inside that you can pull and hit hard. But, boy, you could shoot one the other way, you'd tie the ball game.
0: Now the 1-2. A bouncing ball to third, charging as McMahon gloves it, throws to first in time. Holding at second is Ramirez. Two down.
1: Little breaking ball to Dansby. And Michael Conforto will be the pinch hitter now for the Cubs.
0: He's going to be batting for Miguel Amaya. The Yankees have a scouting report on Conforto. And the catcher, Sanchez, runs out to discuss their plan of attack against the left-handed batter.
1: Michael Conforto with four pinch hit home runs this season for the Cubs, and that is tied a franchise record. Be a pretty good time to break that franchise record right now.
0: I can't think of a better one. Ramirez, the tying run down at second base. The outfield is deep. The Cubs trail 2-1. Bottom of the ninth inning, two down. Conforto takes a strike. Conforto didn't like that call by Scott Barry, and he's going to challenge. It looked like it was very close to the outside corner, and it was a ball.
1: Good challenge by Conforto. Ball strike challenge sponsored by Northwestern Medicine. Conforto needs a pitch inner half, Pat, that he can turn on and hit one out of here.
0: It's 1-0. Here's the pitch. Off speed, called strike. 1-1. Bednar looks calm on the mound as he plants the right foot, looks in for the sign, gets it, and now the 1-1 stretch. The pitch. Conforto swings and fouls it, and now the Cubs are down to their last strike.
1: A split finger from Bednar. That's a tough pitch for a pinch hitter because you're geared up for the fastball, and that's what it looks like, and it feels like the ball never gets to you.
0: These fans offering every possible ounce of support. Conforto waits for the 1-2 pitch. Here it is. Strike three called, and the ball game is over. Conforto called out on strikes, and the Yankees win the game, and they win the series 2 out of 3. They beat the Cubs today 2-1. And we'll be back with the totals in a moment. Yankees 2, Cubs 1. 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
0: Before we get to the totals, Ron, we have to name a toast to the game presented by Benny's Beverage Depot. Benny's is the official champagne provider of the Chicago Cubs. Who do you like for the Cubs player of the game?
1: I think toast of the game ball player is Colin Ray. He did his job, pitched into the seventh inning, against the Yankees, gave up one two-run homer. But, you know, at the end of the day, you're battling against one of the best teams in baseball. And Colin Ray did his job very well. Cubs just came up a little short on offense, you know, facing a really good starting pitcher in Gerrit Cole, one of the best. But Colin Ray will be our toast of the game ball player from Binney's, Pat.
7: Very good, Ron. Let's take a look at the finals as we wrap things up. For the Yankees, 2 runs, 5 hits, no errors. Cubs, 1 run, 4 hits, 1 error. Gerrit Cole gets the win, 5-5. The losing pitcher, Colin Ray, despite pitching very well, he takes the loss and is 8-8. A save for David Bednar, his 24th in a 2-hour-and-49-minute ball game, seen by 40,057. So the Cubs drop 2 out of 3, but no time to rest or think or be upset about this, because the Dodgers are coming to town tomorrow night.
1: Yeah, you knew this when you saw this on the schedule. It's great period for the fans and great baseball you're going to see. Very challenging because you got two of the best teams in baseball back-to-back here at Wrigley. Cubs need to have a very good series here this week against the Dodgers.
7: Ron, it's a 7:05 game tomorrow night. I will see you then.
1: I'll see you tomorrow night, partner.
7: Cubs and Yankees today, the final 2-1 New York. Thanks to Zach Zaidman for all of his fine work. Zach will have the postgame show for you in just a moment. And thanks to Paul Zerang, our excellent engineer, for his typical fine work. For former Cub and All-Star Ron Coomer, Pat Hughes saying thank you for listening and goodbye from Wrigley Field in Chicago. The Yankees win 2-1 over the Cubs here this afternoon. We'll talk to you tomorrow night, Cubs and Dodgers from Wrigley, right here on The Score and the Northwestern Medicine Cubs Radio Network.
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2: Cubs come out on the wrong end of another pitcher's duel in this weekend series against the Yankees as the Bronx Bombers hold off the Cubs 2-1 to take the series here at Wrigley Field. 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Cubs had plenty of chances in this one, despite the fact that Gerrit Cole was on the mound for the Yankees, but the Cubs went 1-for-9 with runners in scoring position this afternoon. They left 8 men on base, including the tying run in scoring position in the 9th inning. 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The Yankees, 2 runs on 5 hits, no errors. The Cubs, 1 run, 4 hits, and 1 error. The opponent errors recap is sponsored by North Shore, the MVP of adult diapers. 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Gerrit Cole went 5 2/3, allowing 1 run on 4 hits, 3 walks, 5 strikeouts. The bullpen was outstanding for the Yankees in this one. A hold for Brent Hedrick and a hold for Paul Blackburn. David Bednar picked up save number 24. 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Colin Ray with a quality start, but he gets tagged with the loss because of one bad pitch, a 2-run shot by Jose Caballero in the 3rd inning, and Ray falls to 8-8 with a 4.59 ERA. He went 6 innings, giving up just 2 runs on 3 hits, 1 walk. Ray struck out 7 today, but again, the loss as the Yankees beat the Cubs 2-1. 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Seiya Suzuki finished with 2 hits today, a double and a single. Suzuki batting .357 over his last 7 games. The Cardinals come to town Friday, August 14th for the start of a 3-game series. Tickets are still available at Cubs.com/tickets. We're going to take a timeout, the highlights, and we'll hear from manager Craig Counsell next on The Score and the Northwestern Medicine Cubs Radio Network.
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2: 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Rubber match here at Wrigley Field between the Cubs and Yankees. Overcast, 71 degrees first pitch, a 13-mile-per-hour wind blowing in from left. Right-hander Colin Ray pitching for the Cubs. He struck out the first five batters of the game, but top three, a man on first for Jose Caballero.
11: Late breaking news in that regard. Deep drive to left center. That's trouble, and that's going to be long gone. Jose Caballero, a two-run home run, and the Yankees lead 2-0.
2: 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When you do the math, you'll choose McGrath. A 408-foot blast to left center by Caballero. 2-0 Yankees after three. The insurance runs of the game, sponsored by LaFonte Insurance Services in Lombard, proudly representing Auto Owners Insurance. Bottom four, Seiya Suzuki, a leadoff double. The first hit of the game for the Cubs off of Garrett Cole. The next batter, Michael Busch.
11: 1-2, line to right, down the line. That's going to be in there for a base hit. Rounding third, heading home is Suzuki. He will score. And the Cubs are on the board. A single for Michael Busch. It's now a 2-1 ball game.
2: The great play of the game, sponsored by Great Clips, Great Haircuts. It's going to be great. RBI number 60 on the year for Busch, but that's as close as the Cubs would get. Ray going six-plus innings today. A quality start. Two runs on three hits. He struck out seven. We're going to call Ray the player of the game, sponsored by ABOC, a bank built on a strong foundation. But the Cubs went 1-for-9 with runners in scoring position today. They left eight men on base, including the tying run in scoring position in the ninth inning, as the Yankees win 2-1, taking two of the three games in this weekend set at Wrigley Field. The Cubs fall to 63-49. Now let's send it downstairs where manager Craig Counsell is meeting with the media.
12: We gave up two runs. That means we pitched really well. We didn't create much offense. It felt like there was a lot of offense there. There was walks there, but we had, and then we had four hits. I guess we had nine at bats with runners in scoring position, and just weren't able to come through. I'm sure Nico's looked at it and wished he would have challenged.
13: It's just like, it's one of those things that like go up to the, like into that situation thinking like I challenge anything close, or is that a dangerous way to go about it?
12: I mean, I think you can go up there trying to get a good pitch to hit, and in the background is the rest. Yeah. There's a lot going on when you're in the batter's box. And I think when you come back to the dugout and you look at the strike zone and you see it's a ball, you're kicking yourself. Yeah, I mean, he, you know, that was, it was incredible how he started the game. Not generally how he goes about it, but he had them kind of off balance and looked like they were maybe looking for they were looking for something he wasn't throwing. And he was locating the ball really well, I thought. You know, and it's one swing. You know, pulled the changeup to McMahon, base hit, and then left the fastball over the plate to Caballero. And but in the end, we gave up two, and you know, we just, like I said, we had opportunities, just couldn't get we needed the next hit. Well, yeah, I mean, the first at bat is great. I mean, you throw out a 10-pitch walk on the starter to, you know, for a game, and almost like you've taken an inning away from him. You've kind of reduced the threat of seven innings or something like, really. He had excellent at bats today. You know, swung at the right pitches and, you know, took the right ones.
13: How did somebody change their approach, or I guess own their approach for Cavs to go from, you know, what he was before to now a guy who can take three walks in a game and put together those kind of bats? How do you do that sort of good work?
12: He's an incredible baseball player and athlete. Flat out. Hasn't been done in 75 years. So that's an incredible athlete. It's a good baseball player. It's a young man getting better at the game.
2: 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The Yankees hold off the Cubs 2-1. Cubs had plenty of chances, and you heard Counsell lamenting that over the course of his postgame press conference. Cubs went 1-for-9 with runners in scoring position, left 8 men on base, including the tying run in scoring position in the 9th inning. Molly and Haw talk Cubs baseball in Chicago sports every weekday morning from 5:30 to 10 on 104.3 The Score and the Odyssey app. When we come back, the defensive play of the game. That's next on The Score in the Northwestern Medicine Cubs Radio.
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11: Right. Second pitch popped up. Foul. Over near the Cubs' third base dugout. Amaya is there. Nice catch. Wow. What a play by Miguel Amaya. He ran 75 feet in foul territory toward third base and made a sprawling running catch with all that gear on.
0: Unbelievable play by Amaya. This is degree of difficulty on this catch, a 10. Bregman playing over by shortstop, so Amaya's kind of on an island by himself. He's almost to third base when he falls, kind of dives and catches this ball. Great play by Amaya.
2: 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Defense continues to be the calling card of the 2026 Cubs, but today the Yankees hold off Cubs in a pitcher's duel, 2-1. New York wins, so the Yankees take two of the three games in the series this weekend here at the friendly confines as the Cubs fall to 63-49. They have the same exact record as the Yankees at the end of this series. 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Colin Ray with a quality start, went six innings, giving up two runs on three hits, but one of those hits, a two-run home run by Jose Caballero in the third inning, and that was enough for the Yankees to win. Cubs had chances. They went 1-for-9 with runners in scoring position and left eight men on base. The one hit, an RBI single by Michael Busch that brought home Seiya Suzuki in the fourth inning. 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Edward Cabrera will make another rehab start Wednesday as he looks to work his way back from a hamstring injury. When we come back, the next game preview. That's next from Wrigley Field, where the Yankees edge the Cubs 2-1 on the score in the Northwestern Medicine Cubs Radio Network.
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11: Grisham hitting .214 for the year, 0-for-4 in this series. Here's the pitch. Strike three called. That didn't take long. A three-pitch strikeout for Colin Ray. Here's the pitch. Strike three called. This time Rice was called out on strikes. The 0-2 from Ray. Swing and a miss. He struck out the side. That will never go out of style.
0: Many years ago. Swing and a miss, strike three. Ray has fanned the first four Yankees today. Stay tuned. Strike three called. Dominguez out on strikes. That's five to start the game for Colin Ray.
6: Did I say 27 in a row?
0: Yes, sir.
6: We're closing in on it. We're five in a row. That's pretty good.
2: To be fair, Colin Ray would finish with seven strikeouts, but what a start to the ball game. He fanned the first five Yankees he faced. A quality start for Colin Ray. He went six innings, but gave up two runs on a long two-run shot by Jose Caballero in the third inning, and that was enough for the Yankees to hold off the Cubs 2-1 and take the series here at Wrigley Field this weekend. The Cubs Radio Network donates $90 to 1-877-CARS-FOR-KIDS because the Cubs threw nine strikeouts today. That's Cars with a K to donate your car today. We're donating. You should too. But again, the Yankees win 2-1. Both the Cubs and the Yankees now have the same record, 63-49. This is the old National Bank Cubs Radio postgame show, the official bank of the Chicago Cubs Radio Network. Cubs went 1-for-9 with runners in scoring position. They left eight men on base. Seiya Suzuki finished with two hits. Michael Busch with an RBI single in this one. And that was the ball game. So now we look ahead to tomorrow's start of a three-game set against the Los Angeles Dodgers here at Wrigley Field. The Cubs will have Matthew Boyd on the mound in that game. The Dodgers initially had Justin Robleski, a left-hander, scheduled to go in that game. I'm not sure anymore, especially after the trade for Tarek Skubal, if the Dodgers are going to switch up their pitching probables for the series this week against the Cubs here at Wrigley Field. But I can tell you that Matthew Boyd will be on the mound for the Cubs tomorrow night. He's 6-1 with a 3.41 ERA as the Cubs will face the Dodgers in the first of three tomorrow evening here at the Friendly Confines. And a reminder to tune in to our next Cubs radio broadcast tomorrow night from Wrigley Field, the Cubs radio pregame show driven by your Chicagoland and Northwest Indiana Buick and GMC dealers. Ends at 6:30 in the evening. First pitch with Pat and Ron coming your way at 7:05. And you know tomorrow is going to be a busy day, not just because the Dodgers are in town, but it's also the trading deadline. And the Cubs are expected to make at least one or two moves before the deadline tomorrow. So it's going to be a very busy day, both off the field and on it tomorrow night, especially when the Cubs host the Dodgers here at Wrigley. Before we say goodbye on this Sunday afternoon at Wrigley, we want to thank our engineer, the maestro, Paul Zarang, for helping us blast through the speakers of your radio as well as all of your smart devices. And we want to thank the outstanding crew in our downtown Chicago Score Studios, led today by Tyler Ferengel and assisted by Clint Klaus. For Pat Hughes and Ron Coomer, I'm Zach Zaidman saying thanks so much for listening to Cubs Baseball Today. Yankees win it 2-1. We'll see if the Cubs can bounce back against the two-time defending world champion Los Angeles Dodgers tomorrow here at Wrigley Field with veteran left-hander Matthew Boyd on the mound. Our coverage begins at 6:30 in the evening right here on The Score and the Northwestern Medicine Cubs Radio Network.
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1: From the Mybash area, here's your forecast for tonight. Mostly clear skies with a slight chance of showers and thunderstorms and a low of 60 degrees. Tomorrow, mostly sunny with a high of 77. Tomorrow night, clear skies with a low of 59. On Tuesday, sunny and bright with a high of 82. Tuesday night, clear skies with a low of 60. That's your Mybash area forecast. I'm J.D. Allison.
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4: From the My Bash area, here's your forecast for tonight. Mostly clear skies with a slight chance of showers and thunderstorms and a low of 60 degrees. Tomorrow, mostly sunny with a high of 77. Tomorrow night, clear skies with a low of 59. On Tuesday, sunny and bright with a high of 82. Tuesday night, clear skies with a low of 60. That's your My Bash area forecast. I'm J.D. Allison.
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1: From the My Bash area, here's your forecast for tonight. Mostly clear skies with a slight chance of showers and thunderstorms and a low of 60 degrees. Tomorrow, mostly sunny with a high of 77. Tomorrow night, clear skies with a low of 59. On Tuesday, sunny and bright with a high of 82. Tuesday night, clear skies with a low of 60. That's your My Bash area forecast. I'm J.D. Allison.
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3: From the My Bash area, here's your forecast for tonight. Mostly clear skies with a slight chance of showers and thunderstorms and a low of 60 degrees. Tomorrow, mostly sunny with a high of 77. Tomorrow night, clear skies with a low of 59. On Tuesday, sunny and bright with a high of 82. Tuesday night, clear skies with a low of 60. That's your My Bash area forecast. I'm J.D. Allison.
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1: From the My Bash area, here's your forecast for tonight. Mostly clear skies with a slight chance of showers and thunderstorms and a low of 60 degrees. Tomorrow, mostly sunny with a high of 77. Tomorrow night, clear skies with a low of 59. On Tuesday, sunny and bright with a high of 82. Tuesday night, clear skies with a low of 60. That's your My Bash area forecast. I'm J.D. Allison.
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